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1: 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We'll see if they survive. Hopefully, there was a lot of coughing and vomiting involved. And we'll check out Craigslist's missed connections. It's all coming up Monday morning on Justin Scott and Spiegel here on 98 Rock.

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Kirk and Marianne, Monday 2 to 7, with so much going on. First off, we're broadcasting live from M&T Bank Stadium for a purple evening. That's a night when the ladies take over the bank with open locker rooms and players past and present. It's a big time. If you're going, stop by and see us on the concourse level. And don't forget, 4 o'clock, it's The Answer to see William Shatner live. Just listen to JSS at 7:30 for The Answer to the question we'll ask at 4. It's easy. And at 5, the beginning of our Metallica contest. Listen at 5. You could win that trip to see Metallica at the Sphere in Las Vegas. After that, the Purple Power Hour. We'll look back on that Titans-Ravens game with Todd Heap and Dennis Pitta. A lot, right? Monday, 2 to 7, Kirk and Marianne on 98 Rock.

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1: Monday morning, we want to hear the strange reason you were fired. Plus, I gave the guys cigars to smoke over the weekend. We'll see if they survive. Hopefully, there was a lot of coughing and vomiting involved. And we'll check out Craigslist's missed connections. It's all coming up Monday morning on Justin Scott and Spiegel here on 98 Rock.

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Kirk and Marianne today, 2 to 7, with so much going on. First off, we're broadcasting live from M&T Bank Stadium for a purple evening. That's a night where the ladies take over the bank with open locker rooms and players past and present. It's a big time. If you're going, stop by and see us on the concourse level. And don't forget, 4 o'clock, it's The Answer to see William Shatner live. Just listen to JSS at 7:30 for The Answer to the question we'll ask at 4. It's easy. And at 5, the beginning of our Metallica contest. Listen at 5. You could win that trip to see Metallica at the Sphere in Las Vegas. After that, the Purple Power Hour. We'll look back on that Titans-Ravens game with Todd Heap and Dennis Pitta. A lot, right? That's today, 2 to 7, Kirk and Marianne on 98 Rock.

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1: Monday morning, we want to hear the strange reason you were fired. Plus, I gave the guys cigars to smoke over the weekend. We'll see if they survive. Hopefully, there was a lot of coughing and vomiting involved. And we'll check out Craigslist's missed connections. It's all coming up Monday morning on Justin Scott and Spiegel here on 98 Rock.

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Kirk and Marianne today, 2 to 7, with so much going on. First off, we're broadcasting live from M&T Bank Stadium for a purple evening. That's a night when the ladies take over the bank with open locker rooms and players past and present. It's a big time. If you're going, stop by and see us on the concourse level. And don't forget, 4 o'clock, it's The Answer to see William Shatner live. 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And at 5, the beginning of our Metallica contest. 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You could win that trip to see Metallica at the Sphere in Las Vegas. After that, the Purple Power Hour. We'll look back on that Titans-Ravens game with Todd Heap and Dennis Pitta. A lot, right? That's today, 2 to 7, Kirk and Marianne on 98 Rock.

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1: Monday morning, we want to hear the strange reason you were fired. 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We'll see if they survive. Hopefully, there was a lot of coughing and vomiting involved. And we'll check out Craigslist's missed connections. It's all coming up Monday morning on Justin Scott and Spiegel here on 98 Rock.

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1: Oh my God, this guy's got shamrocks and nice St. Patrick's Day. 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

Kirk and Marianne today, 2 to 7, with so much going on. First off, we're broadcasting live from M&T Bank Stadium for a purple evening. That's a night where the ladies take over the bank with open locker rooms and players past and present. It's a big time. If you're going, stop by and see us on the concourse level. And don't forget, 4 o'clock, it's The Answer to see William Shatner live. Just listen to JSS at 7:30 for The Answer to the question we'll ask at 4. It's easy. And at 5, the beginning of our Metallica contest. Listen at 5. You could win that trip to see Metallica at the Sphere in Las Vegas. After that, the Purple Power Hour. We'll look back on that Titans-Ravens game with Todd Heap and Dennis Pitta. A lot, right? That's today, 2 to 7, Kirk and Marianne on 98 Rock.

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1: Monday morning, we want to hear the strange reason you were fired. Plus, I gave the guys cigars to smoke over the weekend. We'll see if they survive. Hopefully, there was a lot of coughing and vomiting involved. And we'll check out Craigslist's missed connections. It's all coming up Monday morning on Justin Scott and Spiegel here on 98 Rock.

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1: Hey, it's JSS, and Uncensored is back, coming right the f*** at you, November 6th. 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
1: In town, she's like, you gotta come see my sister.
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1: She has stand up.
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1: she's
2: gosh.
1: So funny. She has a joke about popcorn. I'm gonna do it right now.
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1: Right, yeah. 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

0: Welcome to Maryland Perspectives on 98 Rock. Historic Ellicott City is hosting its 35th annual Decorator Showhouse fundraiser through October 11th. The signature fundraiser showcases the talents of local designers and proceeds support HEC's mission to advance preservation and restoration projects throughout Howard County. Taylor Bennett spoke with Kathy Yunkin, who is the designer chair for the event.
1: Historic Ellicott City is a group that funds historic preservation. That's what we've been all about. And I could tell you a little bit about the history of it, if you'd like.
2: Yeah, let's talk about it.
1: We started in 1972, Agnes Hurricane. It badly damaged the train station in Ellicott City. And there were two civic groups that got together. They were afraid that the train station was going to be demolished because people weren't going to fix it. So they restored it. They made it into a museum, which they also ran for many years. And so that was around 1976 when they finished that. So that's how we started, historic preservation. I could give you one more example from the past. So the Ellicotts founded Ellicott City, the Ellicott brothers. The George Ellicott House is built right, it was right on the river in the city, and it was in the floodplain. So along with Charles Wagon, Historic Ellicott City had the building moved across the street to higher ground and saved that 1789 building.
2: You know your history. And, you know, yeah. Ellicott City has a lot of history, though, to begin with, not more than just the examples that you named. I mean, yes. It's very historic.
1: Yes.
2: And I love historic preservation. And when it comes to historic preservation, what do you find to be the most challenging to get out there for people? Just fighting against new development, holding on to history, making sure people are aware of the history?
1: It's making sure we get there in time. Mm-hmm. Like sometimes things are slated to be demolished, like the county wants to demolish, and we just have to find out what's going on so we can get there in time.
2: And sometimes you run out of time.
1: Mm-hmm. Yeah.
2: Yeah. Do you have any projects ongoing right now?
1: We have fundraiser going on. So the Decorator Show House, which is really the reason I'm here today, we started that in 1984 was our first Decorator Show House as a fundraiser. Up to that, they had like galas, all kinds of functions to make money because we're not funded by the county. We are definitely nonprofit. And so the show house is a way. Okay, so let me explain this a little bit, how this goes. Mm-hmm. To get a show house, you have to find a house that is nobody lives in it at the time. Okay, they're giving their house up for like 6 months because you have preparation, and then you have we have it open for 8 weeks afterwards. Historic Ellicott City has had show houses most years until recently. Of course, when 2020 COVID came, that stopped. And there were other decorator show houses around. There was the Baltimore Symphony Orchestra one. There was the National Symphony DC had one. But now there aren't any. We're like the only game in town. So we decided, yes, we're going to do it this year. It is a very big project. And we're all like going a little bit crazy. But it's working. It's open now. It's beautiful. And we just would like people to come and see it.
2: And what will people see when they do come?
1: So they will see the historic house that was built in, let's see, it's called Valhalla, built in, I got this right, I think in the 1830s. And so you will see each room is designed by a different designer. So you're going to see a variety of designs. You're not going to see, like, we live in an era now of white and gray, but you're not going to see that. You're going to see colors. It's going to give you maybe ideas for your own house. You can also purchase items that are in the rooms. We have a boutique that sells all kinds of stuff from different vendors. In fact, this necklace I have on, which is an oyster pearl necklace I got from our boutique.
2: I like it. That's really pretty.
1: Yeah. So, and then there's also food. We have like, there's lunches available while you're there. There's sometimes we have food trucks. That's new this year. Mm-hmm. And there are also events sometimes in the evenings. You'd have to go to our website at www.historicec.com to see more about the show house and more about the events. But one of the ones that we did have was it was historic dresses, or we had teenage girls dressed in dresses from the 1800s, which is the era of the house. And that was very well done. So we have, and we also have a wine tasting October 8th. I think that's a Thursday. On Thursdays, we're open later. There's a wine tasting by Black Ankle Winery, which we had one time already and is very popular.
2: Now, do you personally have a favorite room?
1: Oh, dear. Oh, my gosh. There's so many. Every time I go in the house, uh-huh. it's like I look around. It's just all so beautiful. I don't think I have a favorite room, but I just want to tell you some of the comments that people have made. Like they say, thank you so much for doing this. We miss show houses. And I have even some people say, this is the best show house I've ever seen. So,
2: you know what that means, that you just have to top yourself again the next year, right?
1: Oh, my God. It's hard for me to imagine doing this again. So we would not do one.
2: You don't think you'll do it again.
1: We wouldn't be ready for that yet.
2: Yeah. No. A lot of work goes into it, like
1: yes,
2: you said.
1: It is a lot of work. Yeah.
2: Now, does it cost to go into the
1: yes,
2: show?
1: Yes, it does. Okay. It does, because that's a fundraiser.
2: Right.
1: So it is $40 a ticket. I know that's not low. I know it's some people say it's expensive, but you see a lot, and there's a lot of opportunity there. And people, once you go, you'll understand.
2: And then tell people how that money goes back into historic preservation.
1: Yes, it all goes into historic preservation. Right. Yeah. So that we have no other funding. We do have. We do try to find new funding. Like, for example, now we do these teas, high teas, and they're very popular. We started in 2023, and we have, we hold it in the Howard County Historical Society's room. We partner with them, and we have like 48 people we can fit, mm-hmm. and it's wonderful. And so we're going to have another one on November 5th.
2: Okay. Where's that at?
1: It's in the Howard County Historical Society building, their
2: All
1: museum.
2: Right.
1: And their museum.
2: And those have been ongoing?
1: Yes, since 2023. We have like three a year.
2: And yeah, those go over well.
1: Yes, they're always filled out, sold out.
2: Now you talk about just some of the reaction from people. Do you find that people are just amazed that when you go back to like going inside a home from the 1800s, that they get kind of inspiration, not necessarily like decorator inspiration, but just, you know, how things, you know, were back in the day?
1: Yes, of course. Yes. I think it's the beauty of the home, just the mm-hmm. architecture. You don't have houses like that anymore.
2: You don't find that anymore.
1: No, and I really think that's the main thing. And also the size. There's a old part of the house from the 1800s and then a part that was built on. So in the old part, you have 10-foot ceilings. Mm-hmm. You have big molding. I mean, it's gorgeous. A lot of fireplaces. The bedrooms have fireplaces.
2: I like that. Mm-hmm. What about the closets? Are they small?
1: Oh, my gosh. Yes.
2: I remember.
1: I mean, I don't know. I think you might be able to get a hanger in it. I mean, but really, it's
2: not much.
1: Why
2: weren't they so small?
1: I guess. I don't know. Maybe they didn't used to even have closets in, mm-hmm. you know, those kind of houses. And I don't know if these were added on. I don't know why.
2: Yeah.
1: But they evidently they didn't have a whole lot of clothes.
2: Yeah, you're right, because sometimes you go into even like homes, you know, back in the 30s, 40s, you look at the closets and they were so small. I remember mm-hmm. my mom and dad's house that they had. Mm-hmm. It's like, wow, what could you get in here?
1: Mm-hmm.
2: You know,
1: I do want to tell you, there is one room that I remember the closets, and this is the one, and it is the guest bedroom. I think I have that one right. And inside, the designer, he wallpapered the inside of these two closets that are really small, but he has the doors open so you can see the wallpaper.
2: That's another thing. Wallpaper was really big too.
1: Mm-hmm. Yeah.
2: Everybody wanted to wallpaper.
1: Yeah. I don't know that we have done wallpapering. Yes.
2: Uh-huh.
1: In fact, there is a room. It's the gathering room on the first floor that the wallpaper at the end of the room, on one end of the room, it's big flowers. It's beautiful, but mm-hmm. it's muted. It's not terrible. It's beautiful.
2: Now, when you go on this tour, is it kind of self-guided, or do you have somebody that takes you to the rooms and shows you around?
1: So we have docents in every room, for mm-hmm. one thing. So you basically, we show you the path. You go this way, and then, that, you know, we tell them where to go, but they go on their own.
2: Okay.
1: They go on their own.
2: Yeah. All right. Yeah. Sounds good. Mm-hmm. All right. So, again, share with the audience, the listening audience, on how they can find tickets and how they can find where to go.
1: Okay. So tickets are sold on our website. You can go to www.historicec.com. You can also buy them at the door. You can, and they're cash or credit card at the door.
2: Okay. And this goes through mid-October?
1: October 11th
2: okay.
1: is the last day.
2: All right. So we got some time, a little bit of time.
1: Yes, we still have some time. We have like 2 weeks. We kind of have, yeah. we're kind of halfway right okay. now. We're not open Monday, Tuesday, Wednesday. Okay. So it's Thursdays through Sundays. And there's different times for different days. But look on our website. Or even if you just look for Decorator Show House, Historic Ellicott City, you'll find it. It'll come up.
2: It's easy.
1: Don't know the web, if you don't know the website name.
2: It's easy to find.
1: Yes. Yes. Pops right. right up. So you might wonder about the designers.
2: Okay.
1: Like, how did we get these designers?
2: How did we get the designers?
1: Yeah. So let's see. When we got, the first thing we did was we had a database of designers from the past, because, of course, these we were done in the past. So we said, started with email, sending out email to all this whole database. And we said we were going to be having a walkthrough of the house on two different weekends. And let us know if you want to come. So we had about 40 people came through the walkthrough. And from that, we have, I think I said, it's either 12 or 13 designers. And we also have two landscapers, because the outside is also landscaped beautifully. The grounds are really beautiful to walk around.
2: Beautiful time of the year.
1: Mm-hmm.
2: Now, were the designers all local from the state? Or
1: some were not.
2: Okay.
1: Well, I mean, they're local, I guess, from the state.
2: Mm-hmm.
1: But like Eastern Shore, Frederick, I thought like, they can't visit the house often because they're so far away.
2: Mm-hmm.
1: Like this one lady, she's Eastern Shore. She's been there maybe twice, you know. So they had to come and do it and make sure they did it right and leave. Yeah. Yes.
2: Sometimes I lack creativity when it comes to designing. So yeah. I always take inspiration from others. So that's good.
1: Yeah. Well, that's the thing, to get inspiration for your own house. There's nothing that's too outrageous that you couldn't do. And like I said, the color. It's, you're going to see amazing color that you would not expect, really.
2: You know, you say color. I remember the house I grew up in the 70s, and I always remember the red drapes. And do you remember the carpet that was shag?
1: Mm-hmm.
2: Like
1: yes,
2: the pink
1: of course,
2: and the blue shag, and then you had like the shag rake.
1: Yes,
2: to fluff it up. So
1: yes.
2: Yeah, speaking of color.

0: 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Now here's that jingle again.
1: There's only one Ozempic.
2: 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Welcome back to Maryland Perspectives on 98 Rock. You've been listening to Maryland Perspectives, a community information resource. The opinions expressed on this program are those of its participants and not necessarily those of 98 Rock, its management, or advertisers.

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1: We're back. It's a fresh Purple Power Hour, and this time we're looking forward to the Ravens-Titans game Sunday, 1 p.m. right here in Maryland at M&T Bank Stadium. And as always, we're just going to do a nice broad overview of what we're thinking of seeing and what we should focus on. And we're going to start with Dennis Pitta, champion Dennis Pitta, Super Bowl champ. Tell us what you think about this Sunday's matchup.
2: Thank you for designating Super Bowl champ, because I also first. Was this hat I'm donning right now. It is not a plain white hat. This is an Aaron Rodgers charity event that I attended, and it was a flag football game. I was on Aaron Rodgers' team, and I won the championship. So people were probably thinking of that championship when you mentioned champion and not the Super Bowl. So
1: they all get clouded in my head because there's so many.
2: Yeah, I think it's important to differentiate between the two.
1: I'm talking to Super Champ right now.
2: That being said, Aaron Rodgers and I, lethal connection on the field, it turns out.
3: That's really cool, though. You know,
2: it's fun. It's actually fun. Flacco's played in it a number of times. They get a bunch of NFL quarterbacks. Josh Allen plays in it every year. It's down here in Southern Cal, just around the corner from my house. So it's a great event. I've played in like 3 straight years.
3: Can you run and everything?
2: Jared Goff has been my quarterback before. Flacco and now Aaron Rodgers.
4: Trust me, I get the highlights every year, guys.
2: I send my highlights of it to Todd.
3: So you can run. You can do all the things. I mean, that's not even that's a fair question.
2: It's a fair question. I mean, I've had some fairly serious hip injuries over the years, but I can run at a charity flag football event pretty well. And I can run around on the pickleball court and in the basketball court.
1: Great that you can do those things, but you can't answer a question.
2: Yeah, no, I am skirting the question for sure. But I think this
1: he doesn't
2: more,
1: like
2: more
1: to get right in.
2: Certainly.
1: Yeah. People had questions about your hat. So, yeah.
2: I mean, I play more basketball than Todd does. Todd's always complaining about turf toe every time we try to get him out on the basketball court. Who injures their turf toe walking around on their carpet?
3: Turf toe, no joke. You know that.
1: like turf? It seems like it shreds everybody up.
2: Yeah. I mean, listen, speaking of turf toe, Ronnie Stanley, he's been dealing with that for how long? Who knows if he'll play? It looks like he's trending to play this week. Now, that was not your question, was it, Marianne?
1: Yeah. I just wanted a broad overview of your thoughts and feelings, and we ended up talking about your hat, but that's
2: which I think hats are important on this show.
1: So. Yeah. They have become very, very big part of the show.
2: Exactly. To answer
1: how do you feel
2: your
1: about
2: question,
1: the Titans, yeah,
2: Marianne, the Tennessee Titans, and I think we talked about it a little bit Monday. This is not a team that, I think on paper is going to pose much of a challenge for the Ravens. I mean, look at this Titans team as a whole, especially their offense: 30th in total points, 31st in total yards. Bottom three in passing and rushing. I mean, this is not an offense that has generated explosive plays. This is not an offense that has been able to move the ball a ton over the first 3 weeks. Now, they played in some heavy rain last week against the Giants, kind of an ugly game in a field goal fest. But their first down of the game was with a minute 18 left in the first half. Their first down.
1: Wow. I mean,
2: this is an offense that has been fairly inept through the first 3 weeks of the season. So, again, on paper, I think I don't know what the spread is at this point. I think it started at 11.5. It's probably gone up since then. But, I mean, you have to like the Ravens in this one. I mean, you bring in a top five offense against a bottom third offense coming into Baltimore. On paper, this is a great matchup for the Ravens.
3: What about you, Todd? Your big overview of week 3 against the 0-3 Titans.
4: Well, the reality is Titans are in a rebuild right now. You know, they're not where they want to be. They've got, a new coaching staff. That's the only thing that really worries me is not necessarily – they're not playing great this year, but they have a coaching staff that's formidable. In any given week, anything can happen. And I look at, Robert Saleh's, He's very well respected as a defensive coach.
3: Gus he's a leader Bradley, of men. You know, he's a leader of men.
4: Yeah, but Gus Bradley's, you know, he's the defensive coordinator for the Legion of Boom. You know, like he's been through some of those rebuilds. If you look at his 3 years in Seattle and what he was able to accomplish from year one to year three, that was impressive as well. Brian Daboll, obviously, we know, you know, he's a well-respected coach as well. So I see it more as a coaching matchup and how you prepare your players and how you, you know, how we, as far as the Ravens are concerned, it's a test for Jesse Minter in preparation this week, more mentally than physically. Because I think physically, I'm not worried about the Ravens getting the job done.
1: Even though Lamar
4: I'm worried
1: was
4: about what the
1: limited.
4: Mental preparation is like.
1: Lamar was limited, though, because of his back issue. You're not worried?
4: No, there's some worries with injuries as well. I mean, you look at our center situation. You look at Lamar had to, you know, sit out of practice a day. You know, how I mean, we saw what Zay Flowers came back and did last week. And so we can assume he's healthy. But hamstrings, you never know. You know, there's a lot of questions that we can still have, you know, 4 weeks into the season.
3: Yeah. And Lamar may have been limited, but pretty sure he's going to go on Sunday. And again, the Titans are 0-3 going through that the rebuild. So I think it looks pretty good. If you're betting the money on the Ravens, you should walk with the money. Anyway, let's get into maybe some keys to victory, because they all get paid, Pitta and Heap. And you turn your back and then you look and it's like, oh, my God, look what just happened. I mean, the Washington Commanders beat the Super Bowl champions with Marcus Mariota under center. Guy's a Heisman Trophy winner, but come on. So anything can happen. We got the Purple Power Hour and the matchup is the Titans coming up. It's Marianne, Kirk, Dennis, Todd, and you on 98 Rock.
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0: 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Kirk, Marianne, Todd, and Dennis. 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
20: They played the Eagles right down to the wire, had a chance to really have that game. They had a chance at the end of the game last week, and really a tough weather game for a quarterback. So I think that they're a much improved team. They got a lot of really good players on, you know, their interior D line is probably as good as anybody. Obviously Cam's playing well. They got two really good backs. They got some weapons on the outside.
3: Wow. Everybody in Baltimore is still talking about that victory, man. And around the country, I've been hearing stuff all week on the Ravens. Mina Kimes on ESPN was talking about how the Ravens really needed that victory and they got it. And Lamar's speech after the game saying, season start now. You know what I mean? That was pretty cool. But here, we got a game to play on Sunday, 1 o'clock at the bank. The Titans are coming in. You want to tighten up and get another victory. What are some of the keys to victory, Todd, as far as you're concerned, for the Ravens to come out victorious this Sunday?
4: Well, to me, I look at the Ravens and I look at what we've done the last 3 weeks. It's the same story for me. It's the big three. It's Lamar Jackson, Derrick Henry, and Zay Flowers. Lamar had an excellent game last week as far as, 136 passer rating. Derrick Henry has rushed for 100 yards a game on average. Last week, his yards per carry weren't there, but his impact was still the same. And Zay Flowers, he's gone 5 catches every game he's played in and 115-plus yards. And so, to me, we want to use those guys over and over and over. I don't see anybody on the other side of the field that can stop them. You know, they've got a pretty stout defense as far as that's related, and they've got the coaches that can come up with a scheme, but I don't see them stopping us. Like the other side of that is our defense, who's, you know, we've given up some points. You know, we've given up some points against the Saints. We gave up some points last week against the Cowboys. And you know, I look at our defense to get back on track. The the Titans have struggled this year. You know, their yards per game the first 3 weeks have not been impressive. And I see our defense really making a statement game this week against an offense that has not been great.
1: Titans will be hungry, though.
3: Hungry.
2: They are not hungry. They are desperate.
3: Famished.
1: Yeah.
2: Yeah.
1: Famished. So there's some danger playing against a team that's famished.
2: Yeah. I mean, listen, it is true. This is the NFL. Do we think the Titans are going to go 0-17? Unlikely. It's happened before, but unlikely. I mean, that's a proud organization. That's a capable coaching staff, like Todd mentioned. And I'll play devil's advocate a little bit because I don't think this game is going to be particularly close. I think the Titans offense is just going to struggle in Baltimore to consistently move the ball and sustain drives and put up points. But when you actually break things down, it isn't the Titans defense that's an issue. This is a top 10 defense in points and total yards allowed. Top 10 defense in the NFL. And you have a guy in the middle in Jeffrey Simmons, who is arguably one of the best interior defensive linemen in the whole league, coming off a monster game where, as an interior defensive lineman, had 10 tackles, 2 tackles for loss,
4: he's got a couple sacks.
2: I mean, that's an impressive day that he had last week. And so he's playing at a very high level. And it just so happens that, well, shoot, you have a rookie guard now playing center. You have to plug in a couple new, you know, pieces. If Ronnie Stanley doesn't play, I mean, if I were going to point to a particular concern of mine going into this game, it would be the Ravens offensive line, just because of all the different flux and the different people that are coming in and out. I mean, offensive line is so much about continuity and chemistry between those five guys and be able to work together and pick up different blitzes and stunts and all the different things that defensive fronts throw at them. So when you're constantly shifting that around and shoot, I mean, the Ravens are on their 4th starting center at this point, dating back to August. And so it's never easy for a unit to be in flux like that and play at a high level. So they're going to be tested. And, you know, I think if I'm the Ravens, what am I going to lean on? Well, I'm going to lean on Derrick Henry because, number one, I think he's going to be highly motivated to play well against his former team, a team that drafted him, a team that he spent 8 seasons there and obviously, you know, put together a Hall of Fame resume with that team. And listen, the Titans have come into Baltimore the last 2 times and won.
1: Oh,
2: now those are very different Titan teams. You know, Mike Vrabel was at the helm of those teams. It was in 2019 in the playoff games and then 2020 in the regular season. But the last 2 times the Titans have been to M&T Bank Stadium, they have walked away victorious. Todd and I were at one of them. Todd and I were at that 2019 playoff game. Derrick Henry's, you know, catching the ball from under center and jump passing to other guys. I mean, it was impressive. But fortunately on this one, we have Derrick Henry on our end. They do not. They have a rather inept offense. But I could see the Titans defense giving us some fits and making things a little bit interesting. And listen, I think the Titans have been underwhelming on offense, but they're capable. They have some playmakers. I mean, you have a rookie receiver in Carnell Tate, who was a top 5 pick. You have Calvin Ridley, who's a capable receiver, explosive guy. You know, it'll be interesting if they haven't generated a lot of explosive plays for the first 3 weeks. But, you know, I think this could be – it's the NFL, guys. You know, there's only 32 teams. They're all well-paid and well-compensated, and who knows how it's going to shake out. That's why they play the game. So,
4: some of us are old enough to go back into history, Dennis, about the old – rivalry with Jeff Fisher and Brian Billick. I don't know if you remember that, Kirk.
3: Those were some games
4: back in the day.
3: Yeah. Eddie George.
4: That was the rivalry.
2: What years were those, Todd?
4: The Titans and the Ravens. That was, you know, a division rivalry a long time ago before I got there. But even when I was there, those games were highly, highly contested, highly competitive, and there was no love lost between the two teams.
3: And that was the early aughts before Steve McNair became a Raven.
4: That's right.
3: Those were some great battles. This ain't going to be that, though. The Ravens are going to wax 11.5 points. They're going to beat them by 2 touchdowns, and I am the reigning prediction champion.
4: Oh, geez.
3: So listen to me, people. I'm just telling everybody, listen to the later on. If you got your sports betting, legal betting app out, I'll give you a little help later on.
1: Three games.
3: All right, man.
4: Get that sound effect.
1: True.
3: That was.
4: Can we clip that, Anders?
3: That was right on schedule.
1: Can't even do it anymore. All right, we've got more to discuss. Let's talk about what's happening around the NFL. All the other teams, we've dug deep with the Titans and the Ravens, but let's see who's shining bright like a diamond. It's the Game Plan, Purple Power Hour on 98 Rock.

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1: We're back. Let's see what the fellas think about the other teams. I mean, how closely do you all watch other games? Dennis, I know you're really adamant about watching games on your terms. On only, you know,
2: Raven games on my terms.
1: Raven games, but other games, yeah. Do you watch freely as they play live? And what are your, who's catching your eye this season?
3: And if so, what about the, you know, if the Browns and the Steelers was a big game last night? Is that one that you can talk about?
2: So that's the one where I was coaching Pop Warner football last night during that game. Came home, laid in bed. Once the kids were in bed and watched the entirety of that game for 2 hours on my phone while my wife was
1: watching. Oh my God. Ew.
2: Some random show behind me on Netflix.
1: Wow.
2: On my phone. I watched the whole game.
1: And, so you have a TV in your room, huh?
2: We have a TV in our room. My wife really likes to watch TV going to sleep, and I do not.
1: Right.
2: I want it dark. It's too bright.
1: Well, sleep hygiene is your way. It's dark.
2: She likes to fall asleep to a show or whatever, and I just want the lights off. And I just
3: you get used to it if you're with somebody that likes that, and you don't. Yeah. You get used to it after a while.
2: Yeah, I'm still not used to it, but I mean, I will fall asleep the second I lay down. I'll fall asleep in 2 minutes.
1: Mm-hmm.
2: And
1: have you heard Dennis speaking about a sleep divorce?
2: Can I tell you guys a story?
1: Yeah.
2: So Todd and I recently had to share a hotel room. This was what?
1: Times must be tough.
2: This was, no, we were in San Francisco. This was the week of the Super Bowl. We were doing some Radio Row stuff. And we were in the same hotel room. This hotel only had one room available. So Todd and I were in the same hotel. We're good friends, okay? This is not abnormal. Okay. We don't share a lot of rooms. I've never shared a room with Todd before.
1: Right.
2: But, you know, we're like, all right, we'll watch some TV, whatever.
1: Does he say goodnight to his hats?
4: I may be staying at Dennis's house tonight, though. Who knows? We might be rolling out to California.
2: Todd's supposed to come out here and stay the night at our house. And, you know, who knows if he's even coming now. His wife just said they might not be coming.
3: So what did Todd do?
2: So let's get back to my story. So we're in a hotel room, San Francisco. It's not a big room. 2 queen beds. You know, we're laying there watching TV. All of a sudden, you know, 5 minutes into this, I'm still awake for whatever reason. He's out. He is just sawing logs over there.
1: Oh, I mean,
2: the most aggressive snoring I've ever heard.
1: Oh, yeah.
2: To the point where I could not sleep the whole night.
3: You got to go. You got to get sleep first.
4: I slept well.
2: I had to put pillows just clamped over my head.
4: Ready to go for Radio Row the next day. It was a great night.
2: It was, I turned the TV up. I did all kinds of things to try to counteract the noise. It didn't work.
1: Oh, so, you need some tape.
3: We got to get you a hose.
2: So the next day I had to go and get earplugs.
1: Yeah.
2: And wear earplugs to bed. And even that, like through earplugs, the guy's just making all kinds of racket over
1: there. What's going on, Todd? You have a deviated septum? Like
4: I have broken my nose 4 times.
1: Okay? Yeah,
3: there it is.
1: Yeah.
3: What about sleep apnea?
4: The original was high school basketball, and the other 3 were football related. But yes, I've broken my nose 4 times, and so I got it fixed the first one, but the other 3 have not. So
2: I had to have a deep.
4: I didn't tell Dennis that before we roomed together at the Super Bowl,
2: and I had to say how have you been doing this for as long as you've been doing this?
1: Yeah,
3: separate quarters.
4: That's my wife.
2: You cannot sleep next to this guy.
1: Right.
2: It's
1: I was going to ask, a sleep divorce is a thing that people do where they just have separate rooms and they love each other, but they need to sleep well.
2: Yeah, no, that would be implemented in my house with Todd for sure.
3: He just pulled your dirty laundry out into the middle of the room.
4: That's typical Dennis. You know, I like to keep everything above board, but wow. Dennis likes to just.
1: Dennis, does he sleep with his hat on?
2: He sleeps with a white hat.
1: Sleep cap.
2: Perfectly crisp white
1: shower
2: hat.
1: Shower cap. Yeah.
2: Actually, this is completely unrelated, but my son, who's 13, had a friend over, and this friend always wears hats. And he spent the night like a couple months ago. And I went up in to say goodnight, and he's laying in bed with his hat on. Filled hat, just like this. And I said, what are you doing? He's like, oh, I sleep in a hat every night.
1: What?
2: And that blew my mind.
1: That blows my mind.
2: I was completely blown away by that.
1: Wow.
3: He'll be bald by 20. I didn't know anybody slept.
2: I mean, it's one thing, like, okay, maybe like a knit cap, a beanie, something like that, do-rag, whatever it may be. But you throw on a build hat.
3: You can't roll over. How are you rolling over?
2: I don't know. I don't know how. I don't even, the logistics of it just seem impossible.
1: Did you ask questions?
2: I tried. He's a 13-year-old boy. Yeah. He didn't divulge much, but my mind.
3: He's from the Todd Heap School of fashion.
1: Funny.
2: Yeah, so don't put it past Todd. He might be sleeping in that hat as well.
3: If he was, you'd let us know for sure. Yeah.
2: Did I answer your question, Mary?
1: No, you never.
4: No, that was a roundabout way.
1: You never do, and I wouldn't have it any other way.
2: So, point being, I watched the game last night in its entirety after the fact. What a great game!
1: Yeah.
2: What a great game.
3: Are you a Browns believer? Are they 2-1? They're drinking Todd Monken's juice right now. I don't know what it is, but they're playing with passion. They're playing like they want to be a team this year. The Cleveland Browns are not the same old Browns anymore. And I think you guys have seen that.
2: That's pretty good.
4: That was good.
2: What was happening for a second?
4: That was good.
2: That's pretty good.
1: We thought he was having a stroke. But.
2: Yeah. I mean, listen, the John Harbaugh, coaching trees, extending its branches, and listen, I think the culture is changing over there. I think Deshaun Watson's playing good football. Like, you watched him in that game; he's a real quarterback now. And I wouldn't have said that, in any of his stints, in some of the previous seasons. I know he's been injured a lot, but. He's played a number of games for the Browns, and it hasn't looked like that. So I think they are formidable. They play tough defense. They fly around. They can run the football. They got weapons. Those two rookie wide receivers, very good football players.
3: And Todd, what did you think about McCarthy and Aaron Rodgers going back and forth? Aaron's like, can you call the effing play? And McCarthy's like, you effing a-hole.
4: I was so excited to see the turmoil on the sidelines with the Steelers. Not only that, but you've got Watt was going crazy. He puts the headset on and is yelling at coaches upstairs. There was a lot of turmoil. I mean, as a Raven, you have to love to see it. You got to love to see it. And you love, we want to see the Steelers lose, but we want to see the Browns lose. And so it's a win-win for us that they're both one team's going to lose and we get to witness it. And you just. You hope they beat up on each other, and you hope they make it a tough game like it was. But like Dennis said, exciting game to watch. The Browns were playing so much better than we've seen them in the past. Todd Monken has them rolling. That was an impressive win for the Browns. And maybe a little bit more of an indictment on the Steelers and how they're playing this year. Maybe a roles reversed.
3: Mm-hmm. Excellent, man. It's Purple Power Hour here on 98 Rock. Let's maybe mention on the other side the legend of the game this week, because he's coming into town, number 68. We can talk about if that is a loosely used term, or if you put on the purple and black, are you immediately a legend? We can get into that on the other side a little bit. It is 98 Rock as we get ready for the Titans.
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1: Kirk and Marianne, Denny and Heap. It's a Purple Power Hour here on 98 Rock. And the Ravens are always doing cool things, having legends of the game come back and people hold that shield and run out. And so other places, they'll bang a drum before the game or skull, they'll blow it, you know. So our thing is you bring somebody back to get everybody fired up. It was Ryan Jensen a couple of weeks ago. The big redhead center. Put him back in. We could use him. This week it's Matt Skura, and sort of an obscure name, Matt Skura. Some Marianne, are you well? Do you know Matt Skura's story?
2: Sure.
1: Tell everybody.
2: Uh-huh. Yeah.
3: Tell us all about him.
2: No, I'd rather you guys. Please. I don't want to take up time from them.
1: That's sort of the point. He's a legend of the game. He was an undrafted free agent, and he was one of those guys that made the team, didn't get drafted, and the Ravens were famous for that. My point is, even though he's not well known, he kind of still is a legend. I mean, to make the team, not many guys get to, you know, 53 a year, but a lot of people don't know him. So it's sort of a you know, one of those, I'm not sure where you place him. Dennis, you played with him. You were drafted. He wasn't. He played for a couple years here. You played for many years here. Legend?
4: Yeah, you could break down the word legend, what that means. I think, you know, he gave five really good years to Baltimore. Okay. And was a starting center for a number of those years. Now, you know, he came in as an undrafted guy. There's been a lot of really good players in this league come in as undrafted guys. I don't think that's, you know, necessarily relevant. But he came in 2016, which was my last full season with the Ravens. And, you know, he was just a quiet, unassuming guy, undrafted, like we mentioned. And you know, who knew if he was going to make the roster or not? I mean, to be able to come in, especially at the center position, and not only make the roster, but, you know, a couple years in, become the starting center for Lamar Jackson and company, like, that's a pretty, pretty good accomplishment. And so I love that they're honoring guys like that. And you know, they're not just bringing out the Todd Heaps every week, because who cares? You know, we've
2: boring.
4: Seen Todd's white hat out there a million times holding the shield.
2: We get okay. it.
3: I've
2: get
3: never it. Held the shield.
4: We get
3: then.
4: It, so Todd,
3: held the shield?
4: Okay.
3: I've never held the shield.
4: Jeez, and his purple jacket or whatever they give those guys. You know, let's see more Matt Skuras out there. Let's see the guys that Marianne have never even heard their name before.
2: I want the jersey.
4: But guys that made a significant impact while they were here in Baltimore, you know, and
3: here's
4: to
3: the
4: play
3: reality.
4: Center in the NFL, it is ironic that so many centers are being brought out this season when center is such a questionable position for the Ravens at this point. I mean, it seems like every time we bring a center out, we lose a center. So let's hope that's not the case this week. But I think it's awesome that Matt Skura is getting honored in that way for his time in Baltimore and his contributions to this team. Mm-hmm.
3: I agree. I love it. Great organizations celebrate their history. They celebrate their alumni. They celebrate their fans. I mean, I love it when you bring guys out like that. Matt Skura, you know, there's so many players that haven't gotten a lot of recognition that have been such a huge part of our organization. And so I love when you know, it's a sign of a great organization to bring guys like that back and put them in front of the fans and show your appreciation, show the history, show where we've come from. I love every aspect about what the Ravens do, you know, bringing back alumni and just kind of building the community in that respect.
1: Mm-hmm.
2: Well, we have good news. He's going to be the third co-host of the Purple Power Hour from now on.
4: Hey, love it.
2: Just kidding.
4: What were the title? Because right now it's Tight Ends with Tight Ends. And
2: right.
4: Kind of fit in that mold.
2: And
4: so.
2: And one more and one extra.
1: Hey, great slogan.
2: Also Matt.
1: Need time to develop. We'll come up with a slogan for our third guy, Matt Skura. Well,
2: and have you ever been to Purple Evening? Either of you.
1: Dennis has definitely.
4: I've hosted Purple Evening for like 5 years in a row. I hosted Purple Evening.
2: Wow.
4: What an event.
2: Yeah.
4: It's a rowdy crew of gals out there.
2: Mm-hmm.
4: And hey,
1: give my number to Dennis.
3: Has Marianne been to Purple Evening?
2: Every year I've been here.
4: Have you? Yeah.
2: Yes.
4: It's fun. I enjoy it, but You know, the women out there can be a

0: that aggressive at
1: times. Yes, they are. They're for a reason. They've got goals, and they've got their bags. They collect their swag and
0: big aspirations.
2: Big aspirations. What about you, Todd? I mean, that's something that not a lot of teams do, have a night for their female fans to come and meet the players, see the locker room, and get free stuff from Safeway.
3: It's great. You know, I love any fan involvement, but the Ravens do such a great job of building the sense of community. And that's really, to me, ever since I've been in Baltimore, that's the first thing you notice is the sense of community. And it's a big town, but it's a small town, you know? So it's kind of, and the Ravens really, they do a great job of kind of celebrating that, bringing it together, bringing people together. And I mean, like, I love what they've done with the stadium, and I love that they involve the fans with that.
1: Are we going to do predictions soon? Do you want to do that on the other side when we say goodbye?
2: Yeah.
1: All right. Let's get some numbers in this game. It's the Purple Power Hour, the Game Plan Show on 98 Rock.

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1: All right, we're back. Let's get down to the nitty-gritty. For those that are betting, you might want to, I guess, listen to Kirk. I'll give you flowers there, Kirk. You've been doing really well with your guessing.
2: It was only one week.
3: Really?
2: Well, I mean, last week, were you not paying attention, Dennis? Come on now.
3: Not,
2: I mean,
3: really.
2: Yeah. What did I?
1: 30-27.
4: What was your prediction? 30-27?
1: Yeah, 30, uh-huh.
2: Yeah. And it was, what, 34-31, so.
1: Right.
2: I mean, 3 points. That's pretty good right there.
1: Sort of. Not
4: close to me.
2: I'll rock the crown this week.
1: Okay, so I'm going to go first. Ravens 43, Titans 3.
4: Whoa.
3: Blowout.
1: They're going to make a touchdown almost every time they get the ball.
3: To meet
1: these numbers.
3: For the stat game we talked about.
1: Yeah. They're building their numbers.
2: That's a skunk roll. We got to call the game.
1: Kirk, Ravens, Titans.
2: Ravens, Titans. That's going to be it's going to be Ravens 33. Did that take your.
3: You took my number. I was going to go
2: that's
3: Larry Bird
2: number.
3: 33.
4: Here we go.
2: You know, we're always right near each other, Todd.
4: Yeah, geez. You guys just copy whatever each other says.
2: 33-20 Ravens.
1: Wow.
2: And here's what it is. It's at 11.5 point spread. You really got to pay attention to Vegas. So they're going to win.
1: I never do.
2: They're going to win.
1: It works for me. Todd?
4: It's been working, Marianne. Sure.
1: I know.
2: 33-20 Ravens.
3: It is amazing how close Vegas can get to these lines.
2: Uh-huh.
3: A lot of the time.
1: Almost
2: scary.
1: Suspicious.
3: And I was going to go 33.
1: Okay.
3: But I can't do that anymore. So now I have to one up Marianne and Kirk and go 43.
2: Oh.
1: That's what I put.
2: 43.
1: I said 43-3.
4: You gotta go 40.
3: Well, I'm gonna go 44 then. I'll go my high school basketball number.
1: Okay.
3: 44-14.
1: Ooh.
3: And I say that because they have not scored 21 points yet this year. Oh. You got to 20, Kirk, but they haven't got to 21 yet. So we're gonna keep them under that and we're gonna say 44-14.
2: Final answer.
4: All right. Well, are you guys ready for the right answer?
1: Yes. Yeah.
4: Because here it is. Ravens are averaging 30.7 points a game. Okay. Mm-hmm. Titans are averaging 12.3 points a game. I'm going to hit those averages. Ravens win 30-13.
2: All right.
3: 13.
2: You can't argue.
4: 30-13. Blowout, but we're going to be right at those numbers.
1: These are fun numbers.
4: The Titans defense is stingy. Going to hold them just right around that 30 number. Not too much. But that offense is enough. They'll put together a couple drives, get some field goals, maybe a late touchdown. But 30-13, that's the right answer. You guys can put it down.
1: Okay.
2: There it is. Write it in pen. Ladies and gentlemen, that's a Purple Power Hour. Kirk McEwen, Marianne Sirk, Todd Heap from the Ravens Ring of Honor, Super Bowl 47 champion Dennis Pitta. Hey, we'll do it again on Monday when we're hopefully talking about a Ravens victory over the Titans in their 3-1 then. In the meantime, have a great weekend, and we'll see you guys next time on 98 Rock.
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2: Shout out to Flock Nation. It was so crazy to hear our fans in the stadium. Dallas had a lot of fans, but I heard our fans like crazy. The national anthem was going on. That's all I heard. I was like, yeah, it's time to go. So shout out to Flock Nation and shout out to Brazil. It was a wonderful atmosphere, like I said.
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1: Ravens recap. Highlights from the last Ravens game.
2: Fourth down and inches, they snap it. Good to Henry. Runs into the pile. He is stopped. And the Dallas defense stands strong for a second straight opportunity.
3: First and goal from the two. They get to Williams. Williams does find a hole off the right guard, and he walks into the end zone for the Cowboys touchdown. Under center, Lamar Jackson. Jackson looking left. Nobody home, but he's got another receiver inside. It's Matthew Hittner for the Ravens touchdown. Good snap, good hold. It is up, and it is through. We are tied at 31 in Rio de Janeiro with 7 seconds remaining in regulation.
4: Down at 10, low snap for Lamar. He is going to take a shot. Lamar Jackson deep over the middle. It's caught and complete.
5: They should have called it. No, they called it. They got to give him 1 second.
6: Baltimore quarterback number 8 called timeout with 1 second on the clock. Please put 1 second on the clock.
2: From 56 yards out, tied at 31. 1 second left on the clock. Tyler Luke to send the Cowboys home with a loss. It's up. It is inside the left.

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2: 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And it's been a pleasure to have teammates like these guys and the rest of the locker room kind of stand behind me and support me.

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2: Obviously, we're playing Tennessee, that a franchise you just play for. But like you said, we're 0-4 in our home stadium. So that's got to be the key emphasis rather than me playing Tennessee. We need to win at home. We need to protect our home turf. And that's got to be the emphasis. That's got to be the focus for us to go out there and do that on Sunday. But it starts this week for us to move forward and get to that point.

Kirk and Marianne, Monday 2 to 7, with so much going on. First off, we're broadcasting live from M&T Bank Stadium for a purple evening. That's the night when the ladies take over the bank with open locker rooms and players past and present. It's a big time. If you're going, stop by and see us on the concourse level. And don't forget, 4 o'clock, it's The Answer to see William Shatner live. Just listen to JSS at 7:30 for The Answer to the question we'll ask at 4. It's easy. And at 5, the beginning of our Metallica contest. Listen at 5. You could win that trip to see Metallica at the Sphere in Las Vegas. After that, the Purple Power Hour. We'll look back on that Titans-Ravens game with Todd Heap and Dennis Pitta. A lot, right? Monday, 2 to 7, Kirk and Marianne on 98 Rock.

0: There's more of Countdown to Game Day still to come. The Ravens look to keep the momentum going today as they return home to face the Titans.
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2: Honestly, everybody just did their job. The O-line, everybody ran their routes the correct way. And it was a one-on-one matchup with me and the nickel, and I won. So Lamar hit me. He did a great job taking his time and calling the timeout, too.
3: We Brazil team, for sure.
2: No, I love Brazil. I had a great time. There's no other place I would have rather played this game. Yeah, we Brazil team.

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1: The Oregon-USC game, Oregon's quarterback was obviously going for to slide, and Desmond Stevens, a linebacker for USC, took his head off. Ever have something happen to one of your guys where you got, maybe you don't kick the guy's ass right then, but maybe you're leaning on him the rest of the game, just driving him the whole game after that?
2: Yeah, I mean, I vividly remember, it wasn't me, but we were playing the Miami Dolphins. It was a night game at home in M&T Bank Stadium, and Flacco scrambled out to his right and went to slide, and I believe it was the linebacker Kiko Alonso at the time.
1: Yeah.
2: Came in a similar style hit.
3: I remember that.
2: And it actually ripped Joe's helmet completely off. So it was really bad. Now, Joe didn't get knocked out or anything to the level that Dante Moore experienced. But you know, immediately when that happens, you just rush the player that did it and stand up for your guy, which is absolutely what happened in that case. Listen, I struggle with these a little bit because

0: I think it's very difficult to be a defensive player nowadays. Now, I'm not excusing the hit on Dante Moore.
1: Or the actions afterwards.
0: I especially disagree with the way that he celebrated afterwards. I think that was a disgusting display of sportsmanship. But I do have some sympathy for when quarterbacks slide late, because there's some quarterbacks that don't slide. So I actually think in a lot of cases, it's much safer for a quarterback to dive head forward, which Lamar does a very good amount. And Lamar is an excellent runner and protector of himself when he's running. How many times do you see him kind of like he knows he doesn't have an extra yard to squeeze out and he'll kind of just dive to the ground? When you dive head first, you do protect yourself from that potential whiplash back into the ground if somebody's going to hit you late.
2: Tune in for a new Purple Power Hour with Kirk, Marianne, Dennis Pitta, and Todd Heap. 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
2: 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Came through when we needed to. 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It's great to win a game again, but then to have like so many things that we can do better, that we can get better at, that we'll chase.

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2: You know, obviously super excited we got the win. Super excited guys like Zay and Loop showed up and everybody on the offense. And, you know, guys had their moments on defense. But it's unacceptable for us to keep putting ourselves in this position in the fourth quarter. Like, they shouldn't have to go out there and score 30 points for us to win. That's been what it is. Like, these first three games, you know, we were in position as a defense to get off the field, win the game, and, you know, we have ebbs and flows, but I don't know. It's frustrating. Obviously, happy we got the win, but it's, like I said, unacceptable to be saying we're a Ravens defense, whatever that means at this point, and be going out there and doing that. It feels like every time we got a lead. So, obviously, we brought a new staff in, so it's on the players. So, we got to get it fixed as players and do right by these guys to put us in better positions. And, you know, super excited for Luke, but he should never be in that position anyway, in my opinion. But excited to get home. Hopefully Ravens fans are happy we got a win.
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1: Running back Derrick Henry.
2: I love the coaching staff, man. Love the energy. Just love everything that they bring. And just trying to do a little bit more to push the guys and trying to be a leader and doing my job as much as I can to help the team by being vocal and also by how I approach and how I go about my business on the field and in games and meets and stuff.

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1: Ravens getting ready for the Titans coming up week three. But I just wanted to know, watching the Oregon-USC game, Oregon's quarterback was obviously going for into slide, and Desmond Stevens, a linebacker for USC, took his head off, and he immediately went into that. Your fingers are kind of like this, and you go into this concussion mode. It was sickening to see. And Oregon's players, I didn't think, stood up hard enough for the guy. And the guy was acting like he had done some great play, Stevens, and he's been suspended by his own university for what they call a disgusting late hit that sent Oregon's quarterback to the hospital. So, Heap, ever have something happen to one of your guys where you got, maybe you don't kick the guy's ass right then, but maybe you're leaning on him the rest of the game, just driving him the whole game after that?
2: No, I think, you know, that it happens often, you know, where, and it actually happened to me when we were playing the Steelers. I got hurt. We go to line up to spike the ball to kick the field goal. Joey Porter just rails off and just levels me. I mean, I think I did a backflip. He hit me so hard, but I was on one foot, put both hands down, and he just reeled off. We were just spiking the ball, so it was non-play, and he just reeled off and leveled me. And I remember, you know, our offensive linemen weren't too happy about it. They went after him right immediately. And I think the whole second half, they came up to me in halftime. I went into the locker room. I was out for the next 10 games. But
1: jeez,
3: what?
2: But they came into me and said, "Hey, we got your back," and they took care of it on the field. It's something you do want to protect your teammates. I think it's something that should be in the back of every teammate's mind. And it's not like you're going to do anything dirty or anything, but you make sure that they feel it the rest of the game.
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2: Shout out to Flock Nation. It was so crazy to hear our fans in this in the stadium. Dallas had a lot of fans, but I heard our fans like crazy. The national anthem was going on. That's all I heard. I was like, yeah, it's time to go. Shout out to Flock Nation and shout out to Brazil. It was a wonderful atmosphere, like I said.
0: Countdown to game day. We'll be right back. 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
2: Obviously, we're playing Tennessee, that a franchise you just play for, but like you said, we're 0-4 in our home stadium, so that's got to be the key emphasis rather than me playing Tennessee. We need to win at home. We need to protect our home turf, and that's got to be the emphasis. That's got to be the focus for us to go out there and do that on Sunday, but it starts this week for us to move forward and get to that point.
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1: Ravens recap. Highlights from the last Ravens game.
2: Fourth down and inches, they snap it. Give to Henry. Runs into the pile. He is stopped. And the Dallas defense stands strong for a second straight opportunity.
3: First and goal from the two. They get to Williams. Williams does find a hole off the right guard, and he walks into the end zone for the Cowboys touchdown. Under center, Lamar Jackson. Jackson looking left. Nobody home, but he's got another receiver inside. It's Matthew Hittner for the Ravens touchdown. Good snap, good hold. It is up, and it is through. We are tied at 31 in Rio de Janeiro with 7 seconds remaining in regulation.
4: Down to 10, low snap for Lamar. He is going to take a shot. Lamar Jackson deep over the middle. It's caught and complete.
5: They should have called it. No, they called it. They got to give him 1 second.
6: Baltimore quarterback number 8 called timeout with 1 second on the clock. Please put 1 second on the clock.
2: From 56 yards out, tied at 31. 1 second left on the clock. Tyler Luke to send the Cowboys home with a loss. It's up. It is inside the left upright and good. The Ravens

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3: Honestly, everybody just did their job. The O-line, everybody ran their routes the correct way. And it was a one-on-one matchup with me and the nickel, and I won. So Lamar hit me. He did a great job taking his time and calling the timeout, too.
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13: 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You could win that trip to see Metallica at the Sphere in Las Vegas. After that, the Purple Power Hour. We'll look back on that Titans-Ravens game with Todd Heap and Dennis Pitta. A lot, right? Monday, 2 to 7, Kirk and Marianne on 98 Rock.
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1: We're looking ahead at the 0-3 Tennessee Titans.
2: The Titans are going to come in desperate. I don't think that it will matter. I think they are probably the worst football team in the NFL through three weeks. And I don't think it's particularly close. And I don't think anybody would necessarily argue with me on that. Cam Ward has struggled. I mean, they don't have a lot of weapons and playmakers on either side of the ball. I think this will be certainly the biggest point spread betting wise in the league this week. Ravens at home against an 0-3 Titans team. I expect this to be a game that the Ravens, you would hope at least. And I say this to my Pop Warner team all the time. Guys, we are better than this team. And the expectation is to mercy them in the first half. And if we don't get that done, that's a disappointment. And that means we play down to our competition. Yes, I say that to 13-year-old boys every week.
3: We're talking running clock. Let's get the clock
2: running. I
3: want
2: a second half running clock. That's how Pop Warner works. Three of the last 4 weeks, that's what we have accomplished as a Pop Warner team.
1: That's 32-0
2: win this past week. So we got it done. And so I always tell the boys, take care of business. Don't play down to your competition. That would be my message to the Ravens. This is a game that you should boat race the Titans when they come into M&T Bank Stadium. And that's the expectation, and that's what I would assume would happen.
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0: brought to you by your host, Kurt McEwen. Coming up, Keith Mills.
1: Hey, I guess that's us. Good Sunday morning to you. The weather hopefully will cooperate. A little misty right now. Ravens and Tennessee Titans at M&T Bank Stadium. Kickoff 105. Keith, Val, and Kirk. And guys, once again, looking to protect that house, protect the home turf, as they say. Also looking to build off one of the great wins in recent team history, if you ask me, last week over Dallas. But an encore of that game will not be easy.
2: Everybody gets paid in this league, so the Tennessee Titans, they know they're 0-3 and they're backed up against the wall. Do they have the talent to hang with the Baltimore Ravens today? I don't think so, but this Ravens team, one of my keys we'll get to later, come out. Put this team where they need to be, you know, get them on their heels early and often, and go ahead. Have an easy victory today against a team that's really the Tennessee Titans. Man, they got a great coaching staff.
1: They do have a veteran.
2: That's an all-star.
1: Robert Sala, Russ Bradley,
2: and Brian Daboll.
1: Yeah.
2: But, 0-3 against 2-1. Here we go, week four, Val.
3: Ravens favored by 11.5.
1: Woo! How about that?
2: I'll take that.
3: Second largest spread of the year. So, I mean, look, I know they've got their second year quarterback in Cam Ward, still trying to figure things out, right? It seems to be harder and harder to get acclimated to the league as a young quarterback. We saw that with Bryce Young. We sort of saw that with, in Houston with C.J. Stroud. So, you know, everybody, it takes a while. And so for Cam Ward, maybe things are going to start clicking eventually in the second year, but hopefully it's not today.
2: He's last in passing yardage among starting quarterbacks who have played all three games this season. And the Ravens haven't won a game here at home since November 23rd of last year. They've dropped 7 of their last 10 here at the bank. That is unacceptable. That's the word that,
3: yes,
2: Kyle Hamilton used for the defense. And the defense, a big reason why the Ravens have a 4-game home losing streak. That's the second longest home win drought in the NFL. You got to protect your home field advantage. Jesse Minter knows that. Talked about it.
1: Everybody knows it.
2: Hasn't been done.
3: You know what? Kirk, did you watch the Ravens Wire this week?
2: I did.
3: Did you hear somebody you know?
2: I heard a lot of people I knew.
3: Kirk.
2: Was I on there?
3: You were on there.
2: I did not know that.
3: Straight off the bat. Yes. Talking about the Rio game.
2: Oh, good.
3: A couple different times.
2: I lied. I did not. I watched something. What did I watch? I watched Lamar Jackson saying season starts now.
3: That's right.
2: But that was after the locker room.
3: That's right.
1: Yeah, we're going to hear that a little bit later. And the locker room game ball presentation.
2: To their credit, the Ravens put out a lot of content.
3: They sure did. And here's the thing, especially after a win like that in Rio, a win that you want to savor because it happens so quickly, right, at the end of the game. But just like that, they jump on a plane, get back here. Guys are already in the weight room, in the locker room, Monday morning, getting back to it because still the mentality is flush it and move on because you got to start stacking wins here, right? We're now week four into the season, and you're like, this is the time, just getting into fall now. First October game,
1: yeah,
3: right?
1: Absolutely.
3: This is when things get real.
2: Yeah. And when you were looking at the schedule, you look at the Tennessee Titans and you think, okay, win. Look at
1: you said that against the New Orleans Saints.
3: Well, that's what I'm saying.
2: You said that against the Saints. And the Falcons, too, you thought maybe this was going to be a win. But then you see what they did with Bijan Robinson and Michael Penix Jr. under center. It was a lot different team than I thought they were going to be. So you got a chance to get a team that is not doing well in the Titans. You got to take advantage of it, man.
1: No question. All right, injuries, obviously, a big storyline today. Ronnie Stanley and Zay Flowers are questionable. Jovan Gwynn and Ethan Posick put on IR yesterday. Kyle Hergel, a young kid they just worked out earlier this week, brought up. But the injury storyline today will take us directly to the offensive line, Val, where Venga Yawanye will start at center, and we're assuming Andrew Voorhees or Emory Jones will start at right guard.
3: Yeah, well, you have to go all the way back to the offseason, Keith and Kirk, because it all started when Tyler Linderbaum did not re-sign with the Baltimore Ravens and got a monster deal with the Raiders, who are a 3-0 team right now with Kirk Cousins and Tyler Linderbaum at center. And so the center position was always in question coming into 2026, and they had Dan Danny Pinter, that was going to be, you know, the ultimate answer. And then he gets hurt in the Minnesota Vikings training camp practice. And then, okay, all right, Ethan Posick is here. That's why we brought him in. He's that veteran that's coming off of an Achilles injury. He's going to be that next guy up. Well, it turns out he wasn't fully ready yet. So then you go with Jovan Gwynn, and he's now your guy. And so this is a first opportunity for Jovan Gwynn to come in at center. Did a great job for the first three 3.5-ish weeks, I guess we can say, because then Jovan Gwynn goes down with a fractured fibula in that Rio game against the Cowboys. They bring in Ethan Postic, an emergency situation. He goes down with a knee injury. So then it's a super emergency because you don't have another center available. So you got to shift over to Venga Yawane and throw in Andrew Voorhees there at right guard. And to be honest with you, very impressed with Venga
1: Yawane.
3: Oh,
1: incredibly impressed.
2: Yeah, and I was going to ask Rod Woodson later, can he remember a rookie who is so polished that can come in, start right away in one of your guard positions, and then slide over in a crucial game in another country and not really be somebody that they're talking about in a negative way. Venga Yawane is that guy. And so it's up to Voorhees or Emory Jones or one of those guys to be the other guy and slide in. They're veterans at this point, and I don't think the Ravens lose much with Yawane at center.
3: No.
2: And I know what, look, Jeffrey Simmons is a man among men.
1: Player.
2: Yeah, so he's going to have his hands full in the middle. The guards in the center are going to have their work cut out.
1: Oh, there's
2: no
1: question about it.
2: Jeffrey Simmons is one of the best.
1: The longer younger players play, and particularly when you change position, the more exposed they become. We'll see how it goes today. Speaking of Venga Yawane, Glenn Clark with our Ravens player profile on the new Ravens center.
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4: During his collegiate career at Penn State, Venga Yawane played 2,193 snaps at either left or right guard. He played just 17 snaps at center. But when the Ravens had two centers get hurt during their Week 3 win over the Cowboys in Brazil, they had no choice but to turn to their rookie. Thankfully for the Ravens, this very emergency scenario was something Yawane was prepared for, dating back to his time at Penn State.
5: My line coach in college, we had a plan going that, just get QB center change before practice. Same thing that we did here, a couple weeks ago. But, now it's a little bit different. But it's a big shout out to my line coach in college and coaches here as well.
4: With Jovan Gwynn and Ethan Postic both expected to be out for a while, the Ravens did add some offensive line depth to the practice squad this week. But the 14th overall pick in this year's NFL draft and native of American Samoa is expected to make his first career start at center today. And offensive coordinator Declan Doyle thinks that the extra time he's had to prepare this week will make a difference.
6: Absolutely. It takes what it takes. And so you got to spend extra time with the centers. You got to spend extra time with the guys who might be playing that are a little bit, haven't played as much. And so making sure that they understand the plan, they're able to communicate. And that's the other part is like Vanga's got to go in there. And that's a very cerebral position where he's got to communicate well. We got to try to put guys around him that also know what to do and that can kind of cover those blind spots as best we can.
4: It's been a meteoric rise for Yawane to the NFL as he didn't even begin playing football until he was in high school in the state of Washington. Still, as difficult as this responsibility is, he's excited for the opportunity.
5: It's not an easy thing to do, but I say the biggest difference and challenge is the mental part. You got to understand what the defense is giving you, things like that, but I'm ready for it.
4: It's worth noting that the 8 snaps Yawane played at center last week included the Ravens' go-ahead touchdown drive in the fourth quarter and the 27-yard pass to Zay Flowers that set up the game-winning field goal. I'm Glenn Clark with your player profile on Ravens Game Day.
7: Game Day matchup is brought to you by GEHA.
1: Yeah, thank you, Glenn. Once again, of course, the goal, as we mentioned, win a home game. Haven't since November of last year. Jesse Minter says not beating themselves is a good way to start today against the Titans.
8: We really need to have the mentality that, we're playing against ourselves, and we're playing against, the standards that we have for ourselves. And if we can stay out of our own way, how good could we be? And really all three phases. Can we not beat ourselves? Can we get out of our own way? If we control the controllables for us, we got plenty of guys that can make the magic happen.
9: They hand it to Derrick Henry. Right side, down the sideline, 30, 25, 20. Pushed out of bounds. Derrick Henry caught the corner, turned upfield, and then tiptoed his way. They mark him down at the 15-yard line into Dallas territory.
1: Kyle Yeomans, of course, the call. Mm-hmm. Last week, Derrick Henry's 27-yard run. He had 26 carries a week ago and, of course, taking on his former team today, the Tennessee Titans.
2: He made it seem like it's no big deal, and maybe it isn't. I mean, it's been a couple of years. Had this game happened in 2025,
1: it could be a little bit different,
2: but I'm sure Derrick Henry's very proud. He wants to go out there and show them.
1: Yeah,
2: they made no attempt to keep him in Tennessee when his time was up. He had a chance to go to the Dallas Cowboys where he calls home in the offseason, and the Baltimore Ravens made a bigger play for him.
1: They stole him, as they say in East Baltimore.
2: They stole him. Jerry Jones didn't make, the Oniger didn't make a play for him, and here we go. And Jerry Jones is still putting Brian Schottenheimer's feet to the flame for losing that game in Rio. And, well, that's what happens now, isn't it?
3: A lot of questionable decisions, I think, there down the stretch. Obviously, look at what the Ravens were able to do in just such a short amount of time. And it was so great that I was actually asking Jesse Minter a question at his Monday press conference, because when you have everything go perfectly in 7 seconds, think about what that does and what that shows you about this new staff and what they were able to conjure up in that short amount of time, what Lamar Jackson was able to execute on the field, and now how much more confidence you have in so many people that were involved in that whole thing.
2: There was a bit of luck involved in that
3: Absolutely.
2: Whole thing. And
1: luck in how Dallas defended it, to be honest with you.
2: Yeah, listen.
1: Three guys back on a 10-yard line or whatever the heck it was.
2: 7 seconds I didn't think was enough time when everybody was
3: neither did the Dallas Cowboys.
1: Yeah, right.
2: No, they didn't, man. But, I mean, I saw that clock tick to zeros, and I thought it was sort of like a make-good for calling Nate Wiggins in the end zone. Every now and then the NFL will do that.
1: Yeah.
2: They make a questionable call, and then the next call is a make-good because they messed up. Listen, it's in the books now. Nobody can pull it back out, but you're right. Yeah. Everything had to go right, and it did in that seven-second span.
1: We will relive that whole moment in time, the seven-second that Tyler Loop kicked in a variety of ways.
2: A great moment in Ravens history.
1: Much later in the show. But Derrick Henry, he says the focus today should not be on him playing the Titans. It's on the Ravens snapping their three-game home losing streak. He also said his decision to leave the Titans was not his.
10: Nah, they shit me out.
11: Really?
10: I don't want to say it like that, but it's always love. But no, they didn't offer not at all.
11: How did that make you feel after everything you came through?
10: I think it was bittersweet. I knew the writing was on the wall, throughout that season, and they were ready to move on. Good things don't last forever, so it was time for me to find a new home, and I knew what that home I wanted it to be, and it was here, so God is good.
1: Yeah, according to Derrick Henry and all the Ravens fans, Val, God is good. Jameson Hensley with the money question. Hey, what happened there?
2: Yeah.
1: Derrick said the biggest reason he came here was obviously cake, but Lamar Jackson.
3: Of course it is Lamar Jackson. I think that he has been such a draw for this organization over the last 8-9 years that he's been here because of his play. And I think the potential that so many guys see in him to say, hey, he is the future type quarterback. I want to be on his team, not against him.
2: And look through the years. I mean, Mark Ingram, D-Hop, all of these guys, the coaching staff came here because of Lamar Jackson.
3: Right.
2: Declan Doyle and Jesse Minter hopped on a plane to go tell Lamar such that they came here because of him. And, yeah, what a great thing to have Derrick Henry here in that purple suit and that black shirt and tie that day. He was, dressed for the Ravens.
1: Oh, no question.
2: Initial press
3: and just think about all of the opportunities that were in the NFL last year, whether that was head coaches. There were 10 head coaching vacancies, right? I believe that was like a league, tied for a league record.
2: Yeah.
3: And so when you look at how many positions in the staffing world there were this offseason, the Ravens had the best openings because they had the best roster out of anybody in the league. You have Lamar Jackson. You have Derrick Henry. You have a defense like Roquan Smith.
2: And they were a kick away from the playoffs.
3: Correct.
2: And Jesse Minter got to sit back on the sidelines and wait for his chance to interview and take the job.
3: Yeah, so I think that's why when you look at the opportunities that were there for Declan Doyle, for Anthony Weaver, for how about Israel Wolfork, right, the quarterback's coach, thinking, I'm going to go interview for a job that works with Lamar Jackson. That sounds like a pretty good day to me.
1: Yeah,
3: I think so.
1: Bad. And running backs coach Eddie Faulkner, who we just heard a few minutes ago, basically saying that Derrick Henry is priceless in regards. He accepts coaching. Here's a guy who's he's breaking records every day. What can you help me with, coach?
2: And Derrick Henry seems to be accepting more of a leadership role from a guy who's relatively quiet.
1: Quiet leader.
2: Yeah. But people can see the videos that he posts over the offseason and things like that.
1: Look, going back to the Orioles, Lamar Jackson, Adam Jones.
2: Yeah.
1: Vibrant. Just the face of the franchise. Derrick Henry, Nick Markakis.
2: Yeah.
1: Quiet leader.
3: So
1: just showed up, hey, Adam, you do all the talking, I'll do all the playing.
2: Mm-hmm. That's a great
1: And Lamar doesn't talk that much. Mm-hmm. My point is that Roquan Smith, same way.
2: Yeah.
1: Whenever he says something, you want to listen. This rivalry back in the day was as good as it when it was the old AFC Central.
2: Ray Lewis versus Eddie George.
1: Oh, man.
2: Yeah.
1: So each team's won 11 regular season games. The Ravens own the postseason record or one loss record at 3-2. But the Titans are winless, coached now by Robert Saleh. Cam Ward, their quarterback, number one draft pick 2 years ago. Coming up later, we'll be joined by Kyle Yeomans and Rod Woodson. We'll talk some fantasy with Paul Charchin. But up next, Val sits down with Trent Simpson, who has really stepped up and turned things around in his third year with the Ravens. Stay with us.
0: More Ravens Game Day, brought to you by GEHA, is coming up next.

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7: 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Gates open 11 o'clock. Ravens and Titans, 105 kickoff, and to kick off the Coach's Corner, let's go back to last week. The infamous 7-second play. 7 seconds left, one timeout. Lamar at quarterback, his center, starting right guard, Venga Iwanye.
8: First down and 10, low snap for Lamar. He is going to take a shot. Lamar Jackson deep over the middle. It's caught and complete.
9: No, they should have called it. No, they called it. They got to give him 1 second.
8: It was caught with 1 second left, but it was right at the buzzer. They're going to have to review it and see if Jesse Minter got the final
10: Baltimore
8: timeout.
10: Baltimore quarterback number 8 called timeout with 1 second on the clock. Please put 1 second on the clock.
11: Credit to him. He went in there in a couple critical moments of the game. Our offense scoring a go-ahead touchdown and then obviously operating on the last drive. And so he handled it really well, particularly, I mean, we're on the plus side of the field trying to score a go-ahead touchdown as he has to go in there and play center.
7: Yeah, that's Jesse Minter talking about Venga Iwanye, who made the transition into center. We've heard a lot about how many times he's played center and all that stuff. But the thing to me was the first snap of the game, I'm thinking Lamar's going to go under center because it's an easier snap to make instead of the shotgun. No. He's in the shotgun, and I mean Venga just knocked that bad boy back. It was like a Nolan Ryan fastball right to his gut. And Lamar's like, oh, I got this.
12: Be your best when your best,
7: when
12: is,
7: your
12: needed.
7: Best is needed.
12: Those guys, everybody did what they needed to do to get the ball right down there on the line. I mean, there was, you know, now they put that demarcation line where the kicker should be able to make it. And Tyler Loop came in and did his thing. But, yeah, it all started with this rookie getting the ball to Lamar Jackson so he could make it happen. And then that mad sprint by the team down the field with Lamar Jackson and that look of utter joy on his face was great to see. You haven't seen it. Haven't seen that look in a long time from Lamar Jackson.
13: It's true. And I think for Venga Iwane, I mean, everything happens so fast, right? You know,
7: point,
13: Ethan Posick goes down really quickly and you have about, what, 15, 20 seconds. Rip the gloves off. You're cutting them off with scissors. They're all taped up and you go, all right, let's go snap the ball because that's what's needed right now. And so for him to compartmentalize that and switch from, again, the responsibilities of a right guard versus center, you know, different,
7: completely
13: still in the same
7: different.
13: Line, but different.
7: No question.
13: And again, there's way more that's asked of you now.
12: And when the draft happened, there was talk, was it going to be Venga Iwane or was it going to be Spencer Fano? Spencer Fano could be a guard and also a tackle, but Venga could slide inside and play center. And I think that they knew that they were going to maybe have some issues with center with Tyler Linderbaum going. And so that was a good, really good pick because some people were calling for Fano to be the guy, if you think back there, because there was a couple of guys in play, but Eric DaCosta went out and got a guy. And you know what? You school him up. You get him some snaps at center in case this happens. How many centers can a team find in one season?
13: I mean, no, seriously.
7: We're finding that out.
13: Yeah. And that was my next point, because think about how many times the Ravens have gone through an injury slew like this, where it's one specific position that is decimated by injuries. This year it's center. Years past it's been running back. I mean, why does this keep happening?
12: And there is no real good answer
7: to that. No.
12: Sometimes it's cornerback where they keep going down. But
13: secondary,
12: things
13: like J.K.
12: Dobbins, Gus Edwards, that year where they were looking for guys on the street like they're doing now at center.
7: Yeah, we're going to hear from Declan Doyle a couple of times in the show today, and right now we'll hear about him talking about the dynamic again. Val and Kirk both talked about this a few minutes ago between Lamar and Venga in regards. See, they didn't really have a whole lot of practice time, but they figured out a way to get it done. Here's Declan.
14: I was able to talk to Lamar kind of as we were leading up there. You didn't know what was going to happen. So obviously if they score a touchdown, then we're looking for chunk plays real fast. And so we're kind of reviewing what we might call there. And then when they tie it and leave 7 seconds on the clock, it was like, hey, why don't we take a shot here? If we can get down there, we can kick it and trust our field goal unit. Otherwise, you know, we'll go and keep playing ball.
7: Yeah, and the thing was Lamar was in tune to what needed to be done. As soon as the ball went in the air, I think he was stalking the official saying, timeout, timeout. So he knew exactly what to do at that precise moment.
12: That's like a head coach that stands next to the official on the sideline, and when it ticks down to 4 seconds, he's like, okay, and he calls timeout right away. Yeah, there's only a couple of guys that can call that timeout. It's the head coach, it's the quarterback, and Lamar Jackson got it done. I mean, and you saw Rashad Bateman, he was trying
13: to call.
12: Everybody, every single person on the field.
7: Only the quarterback and the head coach can call it.
12: Right. But everybody wants to give it a shot.
13: No, it's true, and that's why I was saying I think it's so impressive that everything worked out perfectly. And, Keith, you actually made this point on Monday morning. Think about the luck that goes into Lamar making that throw, Zay making the catch, but then having the Cowboys defender knock him down immediately. If he didn't do that and Zay Flowers has to go down by himself and, you know, surrender, then that takes the second off the clock.
7: If they don't touch him.
13: Right.
7: Clock runs out.
13: Right.
12: And those are things that just happen in a blink of an eye that you can look back on later.
13: It's divine.
7: It really is.
12: Yeah.
7: It's hard.
13: Divine timing, as
7: divine
13: I like to
7: timing.
13: Say.
7: And, you know, we're going to revisit the kick later. You mentioned the reaction after the kick, similar to when Justin Tucker kicked a 63-yarder against the
12: Lions
7: on Monday Night Football years ago.
13: Mm-hmm.
7: But, again, what's the perfect scenario? It was the
13: absolutely.
7: The word I'm looking for is there's a name for it. I'll figure it out. It's old age coming at me right here, but
12: it's okay.
7: But credit to everybody. Offensive line, pass protect.
13: And the other point is, I thought, again, not they had so many sequences to work together, but when Venga at center and you had Andrew Voorhees in there, the fact that we've been talking about penalties so much in the past 3 weeks, that there weren't any penalties called on the offensive line, specifically in those snaps that were taken.
12: And yeah, Keith, I think the word you're looking for is serendipity.
9: Serendipity.
13: That's one of them.
12: I'm not sure if that's what it was, but
9: that's a good one. I like that. I'm from Brooklyn Park. I didn't learn serendipity until you just
12: said a couple
9: it
12: years
9: right
12: ago.
9: There.
12: Probably.
13: Isn't it a movie?
7: All right, when we come back later, Jameson Hensley and Cliff Brown with our Ravens roundtable. Former Raven Matt Skura will join us as well. But up next, Val talks with Trenton Simpson, Ravens and Titans, 105 kickoff. Stay with us.
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7: Hey again, Keith, Kirk, and Val, Ravens and Titans, 105 kickoff, and we will set the table for you as the day goes on. The goal, of course, today, win a home game. They haven't since November of last year. Jesse Minter says, not beating themselves, a good way to start today versus the Titans.
22: Got to have them. I got to be better. Can't stop thinking about them. Not saying it's like living rent-free in my head, but hard on myself and very critical of myself. I'm my worst critic, so I got to be better. I ain't looking at nobody else, nobody blaming the play call. If it's called to get me the ball, I got to get a yard or got to get an end zone. It's got to happen.
7: That was actually Derrick Henry talking about the short yardage issues with the running game. I mean, he's cranking out some 25-yard runs, 15-yard runs, 3rd and 1, 4th and 1. They're struggling.
12: I didn't expect to see him bouncing off and back into the backfield. That's not Derrick Henry-like, mm-hmm. but he needs to get a head of steam going, and sometimes it doesn't happen that way. So, but that's just the chance you take when you're Derrick Henry and you rush him right up there. Maybe a little sidestep or something, and a little a little bit of trickery instead of sending them right in there.
13: And as the game went on, I felt like against the Dallas Cowboys, I was noticing how much he was getting stuffed, whether it's at the line, whether it's when he goes outside. I just felt like there was not, I don't, and that's not on Derek, to be honest with you. I think that's a credit to the Cowboys defense, and I think everybody has their sights set on, you know, blocking Derrick Henry, as they should. But there's got to be some more creative ways to get him in space.
12: Yeah, and even the Dallas Cowboys running game at the beginning of the game looked great.
13: Yep.
12: And then they slowed him down a little bit. But Derrick Henry, that's a great point, Val, getting him more in space. And I guess it was game one against the Colts where you saw Derrick Henry catching passes out in the flat. And I'm
13: right.
12: Like, wow, this is not like Todd Monken's offense. Declan Doyle's actually throwing the ball to 22.
13: Mm-hmm.
2: Flipping the field. You had a chance to sit down with really one of the most improved players on the Ravens' entire team in Trenton Simpson.
13: Yeah, it was really exciting, especially because last week in Rio, he had that fumble recovery against the Cowboys, which was major because it reminds me that at the beginning of the season, it was something that Jesse Minter said about this defense that they could and they should be getting a takeaway every single game. And so that was on display last week in Rio, thanks to Trenton Simpson.
22: Man, that trip was one I'll never forget, honestly. And truly, just the way that game ended, man, that was like a dream. Like, just seeing that ball go through and then everybody running to loop on the field. Like that's what you work hard for in the offseason. That's, you know, the grind part of it. But the trip and all, like, being able to practice and see the sights and just things I'll never forget. I mean, it was a once-in-a-lifetime opportunity for sure.
13: It was truly a scene to watch all you guys run down the sideline and, you know, catch up with Loop. What were the emotions like, and what was that moment for you running with everybody?
22: Man, it was, like, really cool, though, you know, just to see, like that's the team. Like, we all were on the same accord. Like, we were all super excited for our brother, and just to be able to win. You know, that was a hard-fought win. Like, that was a great game. So just to see it all come together and us finish, man, it felt really good.
13: An incredible outcome for this team in Rio, but there was also some harsh truths we heard from Kyle Hamilton. He's been very candid about this defense's performance. What do you see from this defense so far through 3 weeks?
22: I mean, honestly, I feel like, I mean, we playing really well. So, like, I don't want to take away from how well we're doing. I think the standard we have here is set so high that definitely there is room to improve. But I do believe that this defense is very special and we're playing on all one accord. So just taking it 1 week at a time, staying together and just continue to, like days like today at practice, just being sharp, communicating, and then things we need to correct, just go to watch it in film and get ready for Sunday.
13: And personally for you, Trenton, how do you assess your play through 3 weeks?
22: I mean, honestly, I just been keeping my head down and just grinding.
13: Mm-hmm.
22: I've worked as hard as I could this offseason. I've done everything I can to commit myself to this game, to play at this level. So I'm just praying to God that I just continue to get opportunity to go out there, show my abilities, and I'm just playing confident. I'm just, you know, finally putting it together and just being me.
13: Off of that, Trenton Simpson, I want to quote what you've said on social media. You say you're coming for it all, putting everything on the line. What does that mean to you, and how are you working to achieve it?
22: I mean, honestly, just committing my life to the sport. I mean, coming in here every morning, 2 hours early to watch extra film, sitting down with my linebacker coach, asking him every question I have on my mind, spending more time with Roquan. And just honestly hitting the weight room and just when I go out there, like, no fear. Just laying on the line every single play. And like Rose say, you go in the game full of energy. When you're done, you want to leave everything on the line. So that's what I've been doing the first 3 weeks, and that's what I'm going to do for the rest of the season, give it everything I got every play.
13: I'm glad that you were talking about Roquan, because that was my next question as well. Going into year four for you, you're still picking the brain of Roquan Smith.
22: Yeah.
13: What is he sharing with you? Because he's flying around just like you are.
22: I mean, honestly, like, it's a true blessing to be able to play beside a guy like that who's well accomplished. And he's well accomplished, but his hunger is the same as if he's done nothing in his game. So just the gratitude and his work that is like the way I see him play, it makes me say, like, I have to play like he played, like hair on fire, running to the ball and hitting anything that moves. So, I mean, it's an honor. And the relationship we have, honestly, I don't want to let him down. So that's why I go as hard as I can.
13: Playing for your brother, as you should. Playing for your teammates. That's what a team is.
12: Is when you play
13: for each other.
2: Yes, they got great leadership on this team, and the young guys that come in are aware of that.
12: Mm-hmm. And Trenton Simpson is now going from young guy, and entering into that leadership role. I mean, it takes a couple of years. Some guys come in and they're a quiet leader, but he's had some knocks. I mean, he was counted on early, and then had a setback. Teddy Buchanan got the job,
13: mm-hmm.
12: and now he's battled his way back. And what a good problem to have. Two young inside linebackers that are both good enough to plug and play.
7: Yes, yes. And you mentioned and referred to a social media
13: That's
7: post.
13: Right.
7: And there's always social media surrounding the Ravens. What you got this week?
13: So we talked earlier about how much content they put out when they were in Rio.
7: Oh,
13: we
7: my goodness.
13: Last gracious. Week about Ooh. How beautiful their practice field was at Botafogo with the mountains in the background and everything
12: Everybody
13: like
12: in
13: that.
12: The tub.
13: Everybody in the pool. And so going off of that, because Marlon Humphrey is the social media king in this Ravens locker room, he does, if you aren't aware, Keith, a victory Instagram live video.
7: I am
13: you,
7: aware,
13: I know
7: believe
13: you are.
7: It or not.
13: I know you
7: because
13: are.
7: Because you
13: because
7: told
13: you're
7: me that about a year ago. I said,
13: you're
7: I
13: so
7: hip.
13: You're
12: oh,
13: so
12: yeah, yeah, he would do it on the plane, and some guys didn't want to.
13: So partake. This one was on the plane. And now think about it. I don't know a lot of people know this, but as soon as the game is over, the guys go through their post-game locker room situation with the head coach and then pack all their things up and go right to the plane. There is no celebrating after a win like that. You just move on.
7: Yeah, you gotta
13: and
7: go.
13: You get on the plane, you go to customs, all the things. So Marlon Humphrey's on the plane, and he's specifically giving us the behind-the-scenes look of the kick that Tyler Loop made, and he was interviewing Tyler Loop. And what you didn't know is that just before that kick, Tyler Loop, no clue where his helmet is. He goes, That was the
7: Whoa.
13: Scariest moment. He goes, I'm about to be called on. I can't find my helmet. Can't find it.
12: That's like,
13: he's got 15 seconds to figure out where it is and run out onto the field and then kick. So think about how much stress that is right before the biggest kick of your life.
7: Well, that might have relaxed him when he found it. I got my helmet. I'm going to make this kick.
12: Yeah, no, it's easy.
7: That's a great point.
12: That happened to Thurman Thomas in the Super Bowl. For
7: I was behind Thurman Thomas yeah. during that moment in time.
12: Oh, you saw that.
7: 1992. Back then it was the Redskins.
12: And the Bills.
7: And the Bills. And the Redskins crushed Buffalo. We've got to take a break right now, but I will share with you the truth about that story.
12: Here it is.
7: Hey, also coming up later, we'll talk fantasy with Paul Charchin. Go inside the Ravens locker room and hear Lamar Jackson's speech that he gave to salute to his teammates that beat the Cowboys. But next up, Rod Woodson joins us from the broadcast booth. Stay with us.
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9: Ravens Game Day, brought to you by GEHA. Now, here's Rod Woodson.
12: Arguably the greatest defensive back in NFL history, Rod Woodson, member of the Ravens play-by-play team. And Rod, 4-time Pro Bowler Trey Hendrickson out after finger surgery this past week. What do you do? Is it Mike Green, Tavius Robinson, or somebody else, maybe Kyle Hamilton? Who is going to be the guy to hopefully get Cam Ward rattled, since Trey Hendrickson is going to be missing a week or more?
10: Well, you have a great opportunity for your young guys, Mike Green, Zion
13: Rod?
10: Young,
13: okay.
10: Robinson.
13: Can you guys hear me?
12: I'll answer
13: it's
12: that. Out there somewhere.
7: Next
12: yeah.
7: man up.
12: Next man up.
7: Me? That's a great question. You know, and I actually there's a lot of social media chatter about Hendrickson, missing time already, and he's already been here for a
12: come
7: month.
12: On.
7: Listen, take care of the finger.
12: Yeah,
7: mm-hmm. You've got to miss a
13: for
7: game
13: sure.
7: or two. And then for the long haul, he's a guy you're going to want to
13: because I'm telling you, against the Saints, he had it casted up like
12: big
13: a club.
12: Old, yeah.
13: And
12: can
13: I swear to God, he kept looking down at it. After every play, he would just look down at his hand. And I'm thinking there's something really wrong with that.
12: He's got the pieces floating around before he went and had surgery. And I guess you powwow and you say, look,
10: can you now?
12: Tough it out? And he said, no.
13: My other question is, I don't know if I saw whisperings of this on, you know, rumors on social media get to me all the time. Ethan Burke, what about him?
7: Yeah, well, there was a social media post today saying that Burke may get
13: some snaps.
7: I
13: think that would be a good idea.
7: So far.
12: Yeah.
7: And, of course, he's a young kid from Texas that has Maryland roots down in
12: Pasadena.
7: And Anne Arundel County.
10: No.
7: But back to the defensive front today.
12: No.
7: Anyway, we've got with Trey Hendrickson out, you've got Calais Campbell now, who's more of a defensive end anyway.
12: Mm-hmm.
7: Hendrickson is considered an edge rusher, but he's more like a down lineman, like in the T.J. Watt, Myles Garrett mode.
12: Exactly.
7: So
13: sure.
7: If you do put one of those guys outside, you're going to have two edge rushers outside that aren't as big as Hendrickson, and that's probably going to be a point of emphasis for the run game for the Tony Pollard and the Titans today to run at whoever's on that edge.
12: It's a game of strategy and what you're doing and how can we take advantage of that. And yeah, if there's a smaller guy there, maybe you do go and spend a little more time on that side. But I'm looking for Mike Green or somebody to step up. It's about I'm ready for that light to come on for mm-hmm. Mike Green. We've heard a lot.
13: Yeah.
12: We're going to go back to Rod.
7: Rod, you there?
10: I am here. Can you guys hear me?
7: Okay, we're going to have you know what?
12: They can hear Rod on the radio. We're hearing that Rod can be heard, but for some reason we can't hear him. Okay.
13: I have an update score-wise if you
7: yes,
13: are interested.
7: Let's do the Commanders.
13: Out
7: and Colts
13: in
7: score.
13: London, we've got a London game for the first time here. It's the Indianapolis Colts and the Washington Commanders. The Commanders were leading 6-0 after 2 field goals in the first quarter, but now the Colts are up. They are on the board. They scored a touchdown in the second quarter. It's 7-6. Indianapolis Colts.
12: 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And I'm going to be out there. 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
7: And you have a special event here tomorrow night.
13: Yes, tomorrow night is the annual women's event here, Purple Evening, that the Ravens do every single year. It's so fantastic.
7: I
13: think this is my 4th or 5th year, and it's a broadcast that me and Jameson Hensley do together Monday night here at the stadium. We're in the club level, and they have Ravens legends. They have current Ravens players come around. They have lots of activities. You can go tour the locker rooms and do skills challenges out on the field, and it's just an incredible night for women to be represented, and as you know, Ravens fans, because they are, and they've been around for so long,
12: hey,
13: and constantly supporting this organization.
12: Marianne and I will also be.
13: That's right. Kirk and Marianne are also
12: yeah,
13: there.
12: We're here every year as well.
13: And now we're doubling, but that's all good.
7: Yeah.
2: We'll see how that plays out. Hey, we're going to take a quick break, and then we're going to come back with Doug Lloyd of the Maryland Lottery, get some updates right there. Stick around. We are at Gate A, the North Plaza, right next to the Talon
13: Gates are open.
2: Club. Gates are open. Stop on by.
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11: On 95 northbound, traffic looks pretty good. If you're going between the Washington Capitol Beltway and the Baltimore Beltway, that's a good option. But listen, southbound side of the BW Parkway, south of 198, there was an accident, and it looks like it may be completely shut down right now. There was an accident southbound BW Parkway, south of 197, and they've moved that one out of the roadway. Now, the northbound side of the BW Parkway, you're looking at the southbound activity with delays starting right around Powder Mill Road to the crash light. From your perspective, it's going to be before you get to 198. Harbor Tunnel Thruway, Fort McHenry Tunnel looking good. We've got a crash now. Russell Street in the area of Bush Street, and there was already a lot of traffic there. And now it looks like Hanover Street also picking up a lot of volume. The outer loop ramp to go northbound on 95, a lot of volume too. I'm Allie Oakley with traffic.
0: Game day weather.
14: It's game day here in Baltimore. The Ravens taking on the Tennessee Titans at M&T Bank Stadium. Kickoff today will be at 1 p.m. We'll see temperatures in the low 60s. Cloudy skies, areas of drizzle, and a few passing showers are all in the cards for the game. We'll see things improving towards the fourth quarter. Cloudy skies across the area. I'm meteorologist Alencia Jenkins with your game day forecast.
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0: I know you got all kinds of things that you want to get to us so we can go out there and hopefully have a great day playing.
1: And what a week it's been, right? I went from sipping my Caipirinhas to, you know, any
0: Caipirinhas.
2: I didn't bring Caperini? It up. That's like the Brazil drink.
0: Okay.
1: That's the Doug drink.
2: That's your favorite.
1: It's good. And then any of the week with getting Minecraft tips from
2: Mike Tomlin. Yeah.
1: I'm waiting for his scouting report on Roblox next.
2: Yes.
1: Okay.
0: Well,
1: but all over the place with that. We're all over the place with our Ravens promotion too. We had a big week too, sandwiched in between all of those big events this week. We had some of our winners that won season tickets this year out to the team store. They got to raid the Flock shop and spend $1,000 in credits there in the store. They got some great gear, and they're going to be headed back to their seats today to cheer on the Ravens here.
0: I thought it was going to be one of those, you've got 2 minutes to grab as much gear as you can, but you get $1,000, and you just take your time.
1: That's right. Take your time, and really, $1,000, this is the first time we've done that. Before, it was $500. We pushed up this year,
0: up
1: and people were able to get quite a bit more stuff, so some really good fashion. They were trying it out, doing some spins in the mirror. It was a lot of fun. Those same winners are going to be able to join the Ravens down on the field for player introductions for the Bengals game coming up. So one of the great experiences that you can have when you play our Ravens Second Chance promotion, and the Ravens are behind all of that, of course, you could play for the big prizes here, $20,000 on our $2 scratch-off ticket and $200,000 out there waiting to be won on our $10 scratch-off. If you don't win, you check them in. You've got chances to win some great fan experiences. I'm actually going to be greeting the winners of our away trip this week, getting them all checked in and ready to fly to Carolina. But there's still some great experiences out there. You could be down on the sidelines for Pass for Cash. You could be our fan of the game, like Kathy Reed from Huntingtown. She's hoping to win some big money. Every time the Ravens score a touchdown, she's going to win $1,000. Okay, so far we've given away $26,000 this season. That includes the preseason, of course. And then Ken Scully and Joseph Matera are going to be down on the field. They'll be joining Marlon Brown and Bryden Trawick as our Ravens legends, tossing the pigskin for a chance to win some big money.
0: Hey, I have a question. You just sort of piqued my interest. Huntingtown is in West Virginia.
3: Now, Huntingtown's in Southern Maryland.
0: Okay.
3: There's a Huntingtown down in Southern Maryland.
0: Okay. Well, my question is still valid. Do people from other states work the Maryland lottery? Like, if you're somebody, let's say you lived in Maryland your whole life and you really love the lottery here.
1: They absolutely do. In fact, I've got some folks that say that they prefer the Maryland lottery, especially if they're on a border town. They like the second chance. We do have a lot more drawings with the second chance promotions than other neighboring states. So if you want to play those, you do have to come to Maryland.
0: All right.
1: Now, as far as being out of state, of course, you can engage in our stuff. We want you to enter those tickets while you're in Maryland, but you can play across the border. We don't want to discourage that. Some other great things coming up with those second chance people. The people that are going to be heading across the border, they want to play our Halloween here. If you enter your pick four, or five tickets now through October 29th, you have a chance to be one of our 10 winners. We're going to give away five prizes of $5,000 and five $10,000 prizes. And, of course, if you're playing our Price is Right scratch-off ticket, make sure you check those tickets in, too. A chance to win a trip for two to L.A., and you get to go on a game show experience where you could win up to $10 million.
3: Whoa, what game show? Any idea?
1: It's Price is Right.
3: Oh,
1: Price is Right. Yeah,
0: please spay or neuter your pet. You know what I mean?
1: Now, you don't have to play the second chances to win big here. We actually had pick five winners who maybe they're checking those tickets in. They actually won big. We had a series of pick five tickets pay off, both in Rockville and Hanover. These were tickets that had the same number, okay? And over 10 tickets in Hanover paid off $500,000 to potentially one winner. I don't know.
3: That's interesting.
0: That's big money.
1: That is really big money here. And that's part of our week of winning here, $29.5 million in total winnings here from the Maryland Lottery.
0: That's all well and good, Doug.
3: Outstanding, sir.
0: People want to know, though, will you be Edgar Allan Poe again ever for Halloween? That was one of your best.
1: I am feeling the Price is Right here.
0: Drew.
1: One of the famous songs, The Big Banana.
0: Okay.
1: That's me.
0: The Big Banana.
1: The Big Banana.
0: Say no more.
1: Yeah,
3: the big banana from Brazil.
1: I'm very appealing.
3: We find out you got Brazil roots.
0: With a Caipirinha.
3: The big banana. Is that what it is? A
2: Caipirinha.
0: I just heard it for the first time.
2: It's kind of like a mojito, right?
1: It uses a really kind of a smoky rum and
3: lime. To Rio?
1: No. I did not. Okay. No. Yes.
2: Have you been?
1: I dreamed of Rio. Yes.
2: Okay. There we go.
0: He knew the drink. That's all that matters.
3: Yeah, he did. All right, Doug. Appreciate it, sir.
0: Doug Lloyd.
3: As always.
0: TheLottery.com.
3: We'll see you in about 3 weeks.
0: Thanks, Steve.
3: And Kate Casabola, thank you. Appreciate it.
0: Gates are open.
3: Always a pleasure.

0: Colts are up 7-6.
1: Yeah, Colts up in London. Back to the Brazil game. I'm not a big fan of playing these international games, particularly down
2: go
1: there.
2: Go off, Kurt. Go off.
1: But with that
0: say
1: said,
0: what you will.
1: Watching the game and the response from the Brazilians mm-hmm. was extraordinary.
0: Yeah, and after the Ravens, I guess what Zay Flowers' catch. I don't know if it was after the catch. The crowd went bananas,
1: crazy.
0: And that wasn't all Baltimore Ravens fans mm-hmm. down there. They won the Brazilians over, and you know, Dallas Cowboys are an international team. Everybody knows them.
1: But not that day.
0: Not
2: and
0: that day.
2: And I think
0: day.
2: If you're Roger Goodell, you're incredibly happy with the way that yes. fans were able to experience a football game like that. That was back and forth, high scoring, ended with a great moment for one team, and that happened to be the Ravens. And I think that everybody that left Maracanã, what is it? Maracanã Stadium. I think they are now NFL football fans.
0: And what was the big storyline going in? It was the field and the conditions.
2: Right.
0: And there was a little bit of slippage outside yeah. outside the numbers, but inside the numbers,
2: not too
0: thick.
2: Bad.
0: Yeah, it was good.
1: Yeah, and and Lamar, he is a magnet. I mean, you heard all kinds of stories coming out of there about how he's revered in Brazil, at least in Rio.
0: Pat mm-hmm. McAfee made a good point this week. Let Lamar Jackson win a Super Bowl. That will fire the world up.
2: Oh, 100%.
0: You know, on that small world stage this past Sunday, Rio got a look at it.
1: What Lamar means to a generation of kids coming out playing youth football and high school football these last 6, 8, 9 years. That is his
0: legacy.
1: His legacy, because there are kids all over the country, not just because of him, but you've got, you know, obviously Cam Newton back in the day, but you've got Dak Prescott, you've got Cam
0: Jalen
1: Moore today.
0: Hurts.
1: Jalen
0: yeah.
1: Hurts. I mean,
0: Jaden Daniels. I mean, there's so many quarterbacks
1: an army of kids playing youth football at quarterback.
0: That are dual threats.
1: Because of guys like Lamar Jackson. Hey, when we come back, Paul Charchin will join us, talk a little bit of fantasy. And, of course, we will revisit the play-by-play call from Kyle Yeomans of Tyler Lue's kick, plus the play-by-play call from Brazil and Jim Nantz, who was in Brazil at the time as well.
0: That's right.
1: You to vote as to who's got the best one. I'm voting for Kyle Yeomans right now. Stick around. We're coming back.
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0: That's right. If it's Sunday, you got to go to Charch, get your fantasy team all straight. And he's also the man behind the Fantasy Football World podcast. Charch, great to talk to you today. I'm looking forward to this night game. We'll get there in a second. What about quarterback Drake May of the Patriots? He's not having the year that he had last year, which propelled his team to the Super Bowl. This year, he looks a shell of himself. What do you do if you own Drake May?
11: Nah, Kirk, it's bad. Last year, second highest scoring fantasy quarterback, Drake May. This year, he is the lowest scoring quarterback to play all three games. One touchdown, six interceptions. Unbelievable regression for Drake May. Now, if you want to make excuses, you've got the loss of A.J. Brown, which is legit, and he's still got like 3-4 weeks to go. The self-inflicted wound of trading Kayshon Boutte, which it turns out they really needed. And the schedule this year, a lot harder than most of the teams they played last year, and that's certainly part of it. But, you know, the question is, you know, there are some people dropping Drake May outright. I think we're buying Drake May right now. I think this is a nice opportunity to go get a player. You know, we got a long look at Drake May last year. Started every game and all the playoff games all the way up to the Super Bowl. We know Drake May can play football. We know he can run, and that's a big part of the fantasy quarterbacks we love. So this, you know, yeah, the three games have been bad. The probability is he's going to get better maybe as soon as this week. And my feeling is, you know what? You've got a rare opportunity to get a proven good player at 50 cents on the dollar. Maybe you should go knock on the door of that 0-3 Drake May team and find out if you can get him at a bargain basement price.
2: So, Paul, Brock Purdy has been incredible so far this year through 3 weeks, but the wide receiver situation is a disaster. I feel like we see an injury left and right with that team. Yeah. How are we supposed to navigate that?
11: Yeah, this is tricky for sure. And Brock Purdy, to his credit, I think the MVP vote was happening right now, he would be the winner, in part because he's doing this without his number one, number two, number three, and number four receivers. So right now, the starting outside receivers, if Mike Evans can't go, and we're waiting to see if, you know, they're talking about him, he's got fractured ribs, ultra painful and difficult to play through. If he plays it, if he doesn't play, your starting receivers for the 49ers, Val, Kadarrell Hodge and Jacob Cowing.
2: Oh boy.
11: They're not even really wide receivers. They're wide receivers in the same sense that pumpkin latte has pumpkin in it. It is squash, people. It is not pumpkin.
0: Oh, nice.
11: Those guys are, they are special teamers who happen to wear a wide receiver eligible number on their jersey. So it's come to this. Now, here's what you can do if you're a fantasy player to capitalize on all this. On Tuesday, the long forgotten Christian Kirk is scheduled to come off short-term IR. Now, they're not giving us any updates on his calf injury because they don't have to, but the calf injury was in July. July. This thing's probably fine by now, and nobody's rostering Christian Kirk, and he would walk on the field and be the team's number one receiver. So on Tuesday, when they activate Kirk, it's going to be big news. Everybody's going to scramble to get him. But if you pick up Christian Kirk now, you will have the number one wide receiver for the San Francisco 49ers.
0: That's why you listen to Paul Charchian from the Fantasy Football World podcast. It's Kirk, Keith, Val, and I was going to ask this earlier, but saved it. I had Caleb Williams. He got hurt, so I went and got Bryce Young. Then I saw Sam Darnold sitting out there, and I picked him up too, but I went with Bryce Young last week. Sam Darnold, though, got 40 points. He blew it up last week in the loss to the Commanders. Real quick, I'm gonna start Bryce Young because in all the things I put in, who should I start? Bryce Young kept coming up over Sam Darnold, but this game tonight between the Lions and the Panthers could be high scoring. Are there some sleepers? Because we know about Amon Ross St. Brown. We know about Jamison Williams.
11: Right.
0: There's a bunch of guys we know about. Who don't we know about?
11: Yeah, this is going to be a point orgy between the Lions and Panthers, and there are some sleepers to be had.
12: Oh, it's killing it today.
11: Key to this, The Panthers are going to be without both their starting cornerbacks, Mike Jackson and J.C. Horn, and that's their two best defensive players at any position are both their cornerbacks. They'll be starting a fourth-round rookie and a journeyman at cornerback. And so that gives us an opportunity. You mentioned Jamison Williams, who's been horrible through three games. I think you just got to go one more time. You know, he's known for his spike games. And if your opponent's without both their starting cornerbacks, this is your opportunity. So let's dust him off. And then if you're really in a bind, sophomore wide receiver Isaac Tesla could be in a good spot here. Last year, he only had 16 receptions. He scored six touchdowns. They throwed him in the end zone. Isaac Tesla is a deep sleeper. And then Bryce Young's been great, as you mentioned, Kirk. Leads the NFL in passing yards. I don't think anybody saw that coming. The key pickup for tonight's game, tight end Darren Waller. He's already the 10th highest scoring fantasy tight end. And, you know, they signed him in mid to late August. And so it's taken a little while to sort of get on the field for every play, but now he's back to that spot. But here's the biggie. The Lions defense, here we are. We've played three NFL games. They've given up six tight end touchdowns, two in every game. To give you a sense of how bad six tight end touchdowns is through three games, last year, 18 teams gave up six or fewer tight end scores on the season. Wow. So Darren Waller potentially in a smash spot against the team that's given up the most touchdowns, the most receptions, and the most yards to the tight end position.
2: It's Ravens game day. Kirk, Keith, and Val talking to our fantasy guru, Paul Charchian. Could this be a revenge game for Derrick Henry against his former team, the Tennessee Titans, who are currently 0-3?
11: Yeah, we'll call it 0-4. They're only 0-3 for the moment here, unless this things go really wild.
2: Okay.
11: Yeah, I mean, like, you know, I don't understand. In retrospect, it seems baffling that Tennessee had no backup plan for losing Derrick Henry, and that they totally miscalculated on where he was in his career arc. Obviously, this is a great opportunity for Henry. Tennessee's allowed a rushing touchdown and or at least 115 rushing yards in all three games. The big question is just everything to me around trying to figure out what your Ravens are going to do is your center position. Let me see if I've got this straight. So you lost Tyler Linderbaum in free agency. Then center Danny Pinter went on season-ending knee injury. Then his replacement, Jovan Gwynn, had a fracture in his leg. Then Ethan Pocic had his knee injury. And now you got a guard who played 19 snaps at center in college as your starting center. Do I have that all right?
0: You do, but you got nice work. But where are you going with that?
11: Yeah, well, here's where I'm going with that. I think you're going to get fewer plays out of shotgun because, right, you want to take as many variables out of the center quarterback handoff as possible. And so the shotgun, I think you get a lot less plays out of shotgun. That disrupts the passing game, so you don't generally run out of the shotgun. And so if there's ever a case for just running Derrick Henry into the ground, this is it. It's the revenge game. It's a bad defense that can't stop the run. And you don't want to have to put your quarterback in shotgun. So why not just run Derrick Henry all day? And I think that's a lot of what we're going to see in this game. It makes a lot of sense.
0: It does. Charge, I have personal questions, but I'm going to power through and not ask you.
1: Oh, go ahead.
11: You can text
0: me
11: on
0: Michael
11: the side.
0: Okay, Michael Wilson. All right, yeah, I'll text you on the side. What about any Titans? I mean, are there any Titans that you would start today?
1: Eddie George is no longer here.
2: Go.
0: There are four Tennessee Titans fans here today.
1: Derek Mason.
2: That's a Derrick Henry number right there, isn't it?
0: Yeah, that's 22. He's wearing a Derrick Henry.
2: Yep.
1: Careful what you wish for.
0: Are there any Titans that you would start in fantasy?
11: No. Arguably the league's worst offense.
0: No. Okay.
11: Tony Pollard is normally the one guy you think about, but he's hurt. And it looked for a while like Tajay Spears, who's also hurt, would not play, but now he's playing. If it were just Tony Pollard, I'd say that would be your one angle. But as it stands, nobody. We're not starting any Titans in this matchup. Your defense is too good, particularly against the pass. So, yeah, we're out. No Titans.
0: And
1: okay,
0: Paul, before we let you go, Michael Wilson of the Cardinals or Jamison Williams of the Lions, who do I start?
11: If you're the favorite in your game, take Wilson for the sure production that he gives you. as the number one receiver. Okay. If you need some magic to happen, then it's Jameson Williams against those two backup cornerbacks. And we roll the dice and see if this is one of those legendary once-a-month spike games that Jameson Williams has.
1: Okay.
0: Thanks a lot,
1: great
0: Paul.
1: Great job, Charge.
2: Always
1: helpful.
2: Yeah,
1: you
2: we'll talk to you
0: Fantasy
2: next week.
0: Fantasy Football World Bye. Podcast. See you, Charge.
2: Sounds good.
0: He's good.
1: Speaking of miracles, let's go back and revisit the Lamar Jackson impact on what we saw last week and what we've seen. Lamar now, of course, it's almost around the country, it's almost more of a love affair to Lamar than it is.
0: We're too close to the forest to see the trees.
1: Yeah, no doubt. But last week, we saw a few more design runs than we've seen from offensive coordinator Declan Doyle, and Lamar made it work.
12: In motion, Wester, fake the handoff to Henry. Now it's Lamar Jackson taking off forward, 45, 50, pushed out of bounds at the Cowboys' 45-yard line. We have not seen a ton of designed runs for Lamar Jackson so far this season. This one on the read goes for a big game.
13: He's a gamer. He's shown it throughout the league, throughout his entire career. When the lights are the brightest, it's when he shows up. It's fun when he's on your side, and you're able to call plays for him, and he's able to create and you know, there are things that go wrong on any given play, and he's one of those guys. He's an eraser.
1: That's one of the great lines I've ever heard.
2: Sure
1: he's
2: is.
1: An eraser, can erase a lot of defects from
0: It's so true.
1: Whatever.
0: Things break
1: from
0: down.
1: Your playbook.
0: We saw that when he dipped out of those two defenders and took off and got a first down early in the season. Those are the things Lamar does, and that'll be on his Hall of Fame highlight reel. But, yeah, you want to call him an eraser, a guy who fixes your problems? He's it.
2: You got to love that, too. And we just talked about this off the air, but Declan Doyle is such a refreshing.
1: It's like Rain Man.
2: Oh, my gosh, though. It's so refreshing to hear him talk about the offense and how detail-oriented he is. And, the words that he comes up with, he's just a brilliant offensive coordinator, and that was very much on display in Rio because of things went well.
0: Do you think as his career goes on as a coach and then maybe a head coach, he'll bring that in a little bit? Because coaches tend to not give you as much as they go on. You know, Bill Belichick comes to mind.
1: Oh, yeah.
0: Never gave you anything. John Harbaugh.
2: Wasn't he always like that, though?
0: I bet early in his career he wasn't that way. I wonder if Declan and Jesse.
1: Never a big fan of the media.
2: Right.
0: No. We'll see if those guys change their ways. Yeah. They're very open right now.
1: Yeah, and we obviously heard a lot about Lamar's post-game speech to the Ravens after last Sunday's win. It came after he received yet another game ball from head coach Jesse Minter.
14: Called the timeout. All right, with 1 second left, they said eight called timeout. Nobody we'd rather have, Lamar Jackson.
15: Yeah. Shout out to Luke, man, because I know you've been going through a lot of adversity as well, you know, but we all won. You know, it's one accord. We're moving on one accord, bro. Shout out to you. Shout out to special team, defense, offense. We battled, had the center go down. All this adversity going on, y'all boys, and we conquered. Mm. This is the start of the season right here.
0: Yeah. All this adversity going on down, y'all boys. I love that, y'all boys.
2: Yeah.
0: Mom, you know what, Lamar, in his career, Lamar Jackson's not one of those guys, a rah-rah type guy, but this is leadership, people. This is a guy who knows that he guaranteed a Super Bowl on draft night back in 2018, and he knows that his clock is ticking. He talked about that earlier this year. So now Lamar is getting in the middle of the locker room and inspiring a little bit. He's come a long way as an orator.
1: Yeah,
0: he really has.
1: We're going to take a quick break right now, but I wanted to say this. Leadership takes on a lot of different roles. One is vocal, you know, Roquan and Ray Lewis was vocal, but Ray Lewis also was the first person in a meeting, and he was sitting in the front row writing everything down from whoever the defensive coordinator was, Marvin or Rex Ryan.
0: Yeah.
1: And then he went out and he practiced as hard as anybody. He showed up always on time. And Lamar Jackson is a leader in regards to rallying everyone around him, either verbally or by his actions.
0: His athletic
1: and then
0: ability.
1: Not passing the buck when things go wrong.
2: Mm-hmm.
0: Yeah, but not so much as a vocal leader in the locker room and on the sideline, but we're seeing more of that now along with his specialness on the field.
2: Yep.
0: I think you can metamorphose from one type of leader into another.
1: Oh, no question.
0: You know what I mean?
1: No question
2: about
1: it. And
2: this is the start of the season. That's what he said.
0: Y'all
2: he
0: boys.
2: He knows what's coming up next, and that's the Tennessee Titans. After that, it's the Falcons. He's seeing some winnable games in their future, and that's why it all starts now. Yeah. So after that big win against the Cowboys, that almost didn't happen.
0: He said,
2: all right, let's take advantage, and let's keep doing this because the momentum is high right now.
1: Let's keep doing it. Coming up, Jameson Hensley and Ryan Mink join us for Ravens Roundtable later. The inactive list. But up next, Kyle Yeomans joins us. Last week's miracle, 7 seconds through his eyes. Stay with us.
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17: On the northbound side of the BW Parkway, expect delays from Powder Mill Road to just before you get to 198. The crash is on the southbound side of the BW Parkway, south of 198, before you get to 197. Initially, all lanes were shut down, so just watch out for police direction on this one. There was another crash southbound BW Parkway, south of 197, and that one's been moved off to the side where traffic can get by. However, in the backup, this new accident happened. On 95, it's a good option between the Washington Capitol Beltway and the Baltimore Beltway. That's open. Ramp from the outer loop the Beltway to go northbound on 95. You got to slow down, and now we've got a crash. Russell Street and Bush Street slowing you down, and it was already heavy through there. Hanover Avenue already very heavy, and very heavy in and around the stadium. Watch out for pedestrian traffic. I'm Allie Oakley with traffic.
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18: Hey there, Ravens Nation. It is game day here in Baltimore. The Ravens taking on the Tennessee Titans at M&T Bank Stadium. Kickoff 1 p.m. and temperatures at kickoff will be in the low 60s. We'll see a few passing showers and some areas of drizzle. Temperatures will be in the low 60s throughout the game. Improving conditions, cloudy skies by the fourth quarter. I'm meteorologist Alencia Jenkins with your game day forecast.
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4: Ravens Game Day, brought to you by GEHA. Here's Kyle Yeomans.
1: I'll tell you what, sir, you have hit the ground running, man, in your time here. It's taken broadcasters maybe a couple years to have some kind of a game like you had last week. You got it 4 games into your tenure.
3: Yeah, that was a special one, wasn't it?
1: Oh.
3: I mean, to be in that stadium, in that environment with those fans, and then two good football teams. I think they're 1-2 now, but I think the Cowboys are going to be pretty good when this thing's all said and done. And then the Ravens, I still think, are one of the best teams in the AFC, if not the best team in the AFC. So that was a juggernaut battle. It was good football. It was everything that the NFL would have wanted out of an international game in the first one in Rio.
0: Were you able to meet up with some of your friends from Dallas down there, people behind the scenes, or maybe some broadcasters?
3: Yeah.
0: How did that go? Were they all excited for you and...
3: Yeah, they've been great through the whole process. I mean, they knew what my goal was, and that was to be the voice of a franchise, and they were all very happy for me, sad to leave. And so whenever that time came to come here and be a part of this franchise in this city, one of the first things I said, I was like, I'll see you in week 3.
0: That's awesome.
3: I'll see you whenever we get there. And there was plenty, and I mean plenty, of trash talk. Throughout the week.
1: Here.
3: And I made sure that it was known that I was happy to be a Baltimore Raven that
0: South
3: day.
0: America's team
3: and
0: came out on top.
3: Absolutely. Yeah. They totally did. And it was a game I'll never forget.
2: Switching gears, talking about the game now, Kyle. We didn't have Rod on. We missed him earlier.
3: Yeah.
2: So I want to ask you defensively.
3: He was disappointed, by the way. We were sitting up there, and he was talking to you. He had a great answer set aside. That was really a bummer.
2: I know. He's probably going on still. So one of the major issues that we saw in that game in Rio were the missed tackles. Very noticeable, especially in those plays against George Pickens and Ferguson. And we've talked about it earlier on the pregame show and also, you know, in past games, where Ray Lewis would often say, you got to wrap a guy up. So when you're looking defensively at something that is preached like that, how hard is it to actually have these guys be able to wrap guys up and not just, like, drag them, you know?
3: There's a reason why a lot of these defenders get paid millions of dollars to do what they do, because the whole point on the offensive side of the football is to put defenders in peculiar situations. Put them in spots where they're out of position. Put them in spots where they're having to make a split-second read. They're having to adjust on the fly, and because of that, they might be late to a spot, missed tackle. They might be hitting from a different angle, missed tackle, and all of those things are a factor. So, yeah, it is really tough. I think the missed tackle narrative from week 3 might be a little bit overblown. Even in week 2, in a loss here at M&T Bank Stadium, they were top 5 in the league in terms of tackles and wrapping up and less missed tackles than they've had previously. They struggled with it a little bit in week 1, and they struggled with it a little bit in week 3, but they won both of those football games. So I still think it's something that Jesse Minter and his staff are trying to clean up a little bit. But as far as it costing you football games, it hasn't done that to this point.
1: So as I mentioned to you a couple of weeks ago, we love flaunting our highlights from when we played a lot already today, but we're saving this one for you being here. How can we not have you here and not share the call of the game-winning kick from Tyler Loop? Here we go, Kyle, last week.
12: From 56 yards out, tied at 31, 1 second left on the clock. Tyler Loop from Lovejoy High School in the Dallas area to send the Cowboys home with a loss. It's up. It is inside the left upright and good. The Ravens win it in Rio. Fire up the band. Fire up the band. 34-31. Baltimore downs Dallas in a stunner.
1: That's my favorite line. In a stunner.
0: Hey, downs Dallas.
1: You captured the moment. Sir.
0: Fire up the band twice.
3: Yeah.
0: Your first walk-off victory.
3: Oh, yeah. It was funny because somebody said it was a Mike Breen double bang.
0: Oh, yeah.
3: He was calling games in the NBA. Oh, yeah, and he goes, bang, bang. And it's only happened like 12 times. I gave a double fire up the band.
0: Yeah, you did.
2: You go.
3: At the end of that game. And it warranted it. I mean, it was a great football game. It was such a unique environment. And it was such a wild scenario. 7 seconds left, and you find a way to win that football game. Zay Flowers, Lamar Jackson, the coaching staff, the preparation going into the week, and then for Tyler Loop to step up and to drill a 56-yard field goal.
1: Plus,
3: it was special.
1: There were so many emotional twists and turns in that game. Man, keeping the focus It had to be really interesting and for you.
3: You heard my voice just hanging on for dear life.
2: Yes,
3: at the end there.
2: So good.
0: That's good.
3: When I was, because the stadium itself, even in the little moments, was so loud. And there were times where we would have to communicate off air because we didn't have a talk back button. We didn't have our normal rig in an international environment. So I would take off my headset and talk to Rod, who was 5-10 feet
0: right
3: down down the road. And I was having to scream to communicate with Rod.
1: Well, you were actually right in the stands with the fans.
3: We were
1: right
3: on top of the stands. So there were fans behind us, and there were fans right in front of us. There was actually a Green Bay Packers fan in front of us that said pregame, he's like, I'm going to cheer for you guys today. And so every time something good would happen, he would turn around and high-five us. And so it was a really incredible environment, a fun game.
0: It's Keith Val and Kirk, along with the voice of the Ravens, Kyle Yeomans. I want to ask you about the Titans. They've got some pieces on offense. Quarterback Cam Ward, running back Tony Pollard, who you saw up close in Dallas. Rookie wide receiver Carnell Tate, fourth pick in the draft. Wide receiver Calvin Ridley. I mean, Wandale Robinson. Anybody there that makes you nervous today?
3: I think Carnell Tate is he is the younger version of what Chris Olave was to the Saints, and what he did in week two stood out, obviously. And you had the 1-2 punch last week with CeeDee Lamb and George Pickens. I thought they did a decent job of limiting what they could have done in terms of the big play. They never really had the deep shot. I know CeeDee had the 50-plus yarder down the left sideline, but I thought they did a nice enough job to kind of suppress their big play ability. You're going to have to do that today with Carnell Tate and Wandale Robinson. Not the same level of player, but they have a high target volume. They consistently are the safety blankets for a guy like Cam Ward, who's still coming into his own, still learning the game, and trying to take care of the football. Those are two guys that they're going to go after. This offensive line is better than people give credit to. Cam Ward was the most sacked quarterback in the league last year.
1: Very veteran.
0: Yeah.
3: And they've found a way to revamp that offensive line. He's had time to throw, and the more that he has time to throw, the worse it's going to be for the secondary.
1: Well, they've got a really good coaching staff. Brian Daboll was a head coach at one time.
0: They're all head coaches.
1: Gus Bradley's been around the block, and of course, Robert Saleh's been around the block as well. One last thing for you, Kyle, before we ask you about your sweatshirt. You know, we've taken for granted, I think, here some of the superstars in Baltimore sports. Yeah. Cal Ripken, Ray Lewis, the Lamar Jackson. You're calling Derrick Henry and Lamar Jackson probably 70% of the time on offense. You're taking a step back and go, that's a pretty cool thing.
3: It is special. It really is, because even from afar, you watched Derrick Henry when he was with the Titans, and it was special. You knew it when he was at Alabama. It was special.
0: Yeah.
3: Same with Lamar in his Louisville tenure. And then he goes to the NFL, and he's won two MVPs for a reason. Probably should have been three MVPs. And I could take the word probably out of there. The thought process that you have both of those guys here, that's why the expectations are so high. That's why they are what they are. And the expectation is this team needs to go to an AFC title game. This team needs to go to a Super Bowl to really achieve what they should when you have those two types of talents on your offense at the same time.
1: All right, real quick. The sweatshirt that you're wearing is very cool.
3: It is cool. So the team is sporting white sweatshirts with drawings from pediatric cancer patients that were at the Under Armour Performance Center this month. It's, of course, the crucial catch game.
2: Yes.
3: This one specifically was one of the favorites of the bunch, and it is a Ravens logo for our audio listeners, obviously. It's colored in pink. And it's got the B with gold and a little gold ribbon on the backside.
2: Oh, ribbon.
0: Yeah, the ribbon.
3: For cancer.
0: Okay.
3: And then underneath it says, Let's Raves.
2: Love
3: it! Not Ravens.
2: Oh, my gosh.
3: Let's Raves.
2: I love it.
3: In a gold font. This is from Corey. Corey is 11 and a half years old.
1: Oh, man.
3: Her favorite color is light butter purple.
0: Light butter.
2: Whoa.
3: Don't get it wrong. She loves pandas. She loves playing the double bass. She is a wonderful young lady, and definitely excited to be able to support her today.
1: Well done, sir. Well
0: Very
1: done.
0: Cool.
1: Great
2: Fantastic.
1: Having you.
0: Okay, yo.
1: Appreciate you coming down with us, man. It means a lot. And have a great call today with Rod.
3: Yeah, appreciate you guys having me, as always.
1: Kyle Yeomans, man, he is living a good life right now, let me tell you.
0: So far, so good.
1: Coming up, Kirk's Keys and our five players to watch, plus former Raven Matt Skurr joins us. Stick around. We're coming back.
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1: We're going to get to Kirk's keys shortly, but right now, a very, very special guest. Matt Skord, number 68 in your old Ravens program. A extremely valuable member of the Ravens offensive line for 5 years. And you're here with your family, man, and it's great to see you, bud. Well done.
11: Thank you. I appreciate you guys having me on today. The atmosphere and the people, you just feel the energy throughout the entire stadium. It's great to be back.
1: You look like you could play wide receiver right now.
0: Yeah, you're nice and thin.
11: Yeah, well, I didn't know if all the offensive line things transpiring over the last couple weeks,
2: yeah,
11: I wouldn't have lost, 80 pounds.
0: Well, you're our second center.
1: I was going to ask if you had a couple more snaps in you today. We might need it.
11: Well, yeah, if I played a couple snaps, I don't know how long I'd be out for after that.
0: Hey, Matt, what do you remember about that game in 2019 against the Rams? They carted you off the field, severe injury. What do you? And then the Ravens won like 45-6. I mean, they crushed them that game. What comes to mind for you? That was the first time a lot of people really saw you and got a chance to know a little bit about you.
11: Yeah, I mean, it was kind of a crazy deal because I think we started the game, every single play was, we ran the ball. Everything was going right. And then, yeah, I'll never forget just going through that injury. It's funny enough, I was getting carted off the field, and I was technically not off the field yet. The next play happened, and we scored a touchdown.
1: Is that right? And that was a big blowout in L.A., I think.
0: Yeah, 45-6.
11: Yeah, so that kind of is indicative of how well the game and our offense was doing.
1: Speaking of that team and that time, you were on the ground floor of when John Harbaugh and Greg Roman redesigned the whole offense for Lamar. What was it like? Ronnie Stanley, Brad Bozeman, yourself, Marshall Yon, Orlando Brown Jr., the O-line. What was it like at that time seeing this young kid behind you and seeing this offense that was just extraordinary?
11: Yeah, I mean, I could even take it back to the second half of 2018, when Lamar came back. Yeah. And it just so happened that happened over a bye week. And during that time, it was a whole shift of like, guys, we are tailoring our whole offense to Lamar. Instead of the sprinkle plays that we did for him, our whole offense is going to be like that. And I think it just took everyone buying in, knowing this is what we have to do to succeed, and then building that off of the 2018 to 2019. And I think the 2019 season, we just had so much confidence, and we knew something special we had, especially with Lamar. And just kind of taking that ownership as an offensive line to say, if we do our jobs and do it really well, we're going to have a ton of success. And it was a lot of fun.
1: And you did, Val?
2: Yeah, it's Keith, Kirk, and Val. We're talking with Ravens legend Matt Skura. I was wanting to know about the transition between Joe Flacco and Lamar, and if there were any young quarterback Lamar Jackson stories that you had from those locker room days.
11: Yeah, I think Lamar, I just remember him coming into the huddle for the first time and hearing a play having to be recited to him and then telling it to us.
2: Yeah.
11: I think we just had to run it back a few times.
0: I bet.
11: And but we all understood, like, hey, if we support him, just say, hey, man, it's all right. Like, go back to the coach, then come back to the play. Like, for us to give him that confidence to say, hey, we've got you, we're going to support you, I think lowered his nervousness a little bit.
1: His anxiety, that's what he said. Because he never was in a huddle in college. So I remember Marshall telling a story that it might have been you and Marshall or Marshall and Joe basically having to show him how to operate in the huddle.
11: Yeah.
1: And then to see the evolution now, my God, what a moment.
11: Yeah, telling him where, okay, this is where the quarterback is in the huddle. I mean,
0: well, can you explain? Because in college, I think he stood there and there were like two rows of guys. So he just.
13: Well, no, he took everything from the sideline.
0: Oh.
13: The plays were called in from the sideline.
0: How do you get it to the guys?
13: He mentioned it to the guy, but the guy was looking
11: like
13: at it.
11: Walk up to him and yell a number or a letter or a word.
0: Okay.
13: They didn't even huddle.
11: But yeah, like the actual structure of the huddle, because you have the offensive line, and then you have like X and Y receiver, and then everyone is kind of has their own spot.
0: I remember from high school.
2: And, wow.
11: And so, but yeah, just to see how he's grown as a leader has been tremendous. I mean, he's just someone that you always want to rally around and that you want to fight for and win for. He's just a great leader, a great competitor, and someone that just always pushes you to be better.
0: Matt Skura, number 68, legend of the game. Go back to 2017. I mean, you came up, you were on the practice squad.
11: Yep.
0: Yanda goes down. Yep. They call you up. Here's an undrafted free agent going in for what many people think is a future Hall of Famer. What was your level of nervousness plugging in for Marshall Yanda coming off to practice squad as an undrafted free agent?
11: Yeah, that was quite a wild story, because leading up to that point in training camp, I was like, I think I'm going to make the initial 53, because I had started all the preseason games. I had rotated in all three interior O-line spots.
0: Mom, I'm going to make it.
11: Yeah. And then I get cut. And so that was a learning lesson for me to emotionally not get so involved, because that actually distracted me a little bit for those first couple weeks.
0: I bet.
11: And then when Marshall goes down and they say, hey, you're the guy, I'm like, uh-oh, so I have to get ramped back up. And what was also crazy is my first start was in London.
2: Whoa.
11: And so,
13: it's a Jacksonville game.
2: Whoa.
0: Which was awful.
11: So it's like you're battling jet lag with the nervousness of your very first NFL game.
2: Wow.
11: And I think what helped me was also Marshall giving a lot of confidence to me, saying like, you're not me and I'm not you, so just play as Matt Skura. And I was like, oh, he's right.
0: Yeah.
11: So that just allowed me to go play as myself, concentrate on doing my job as best I could. But that was a credible season for me of growth and being versatile, playing a new position. Actually came back from an injury during that time as well. So it was
0: kid
11: awesome.
0: From Duke.
13: Yeah, one last thing. I know you got a lot of other things to do, but you got your family with you. So give us an update. Where are you guys living right now? You got four kids, I believe, right now?
11: Yeah, so we've got four kids.
2: And they're so well behaved.
13: And they're two
2: they're
13: right
2: doing
13: here.
2: Such a good job.
11: Emerson, she's 8.
14: Hi,
11: Henry, he's 6.
14: Henry.
11: And then we went for number 3 and got the BOGO with George and Margo.
13: Hey, nice. Buy one, get one free.
11: So we've got boy-girl twins that are a little over 2 years old.
2: That's awesome.
11: We're living back in the Baltimore area, and so we've been really enjoying that. Henry was born here in Baltimore at GBMC during...
0: where my kids were born, yeah.
11: So we've got lots of roots being back here.
13: Well, your dad, guys, is one of our favorites, and anybody that comes to Duke, even though we don't like Duke here because we're from Maryland and we didn't like their basketball program.
0: We love your dad.
13: We take it back. One last thing real quick. Unfortunately, in 19, that season ended with the Titans coming in here, with Derrick Henry running for 80 yards. How cool would it have been, though, now to be on this team blocking for Derrick Henry with the Ravens?
11: That would have been something special. I don't know how many yards we would have racked up, but that would have been...
13: Oh, with him and Lamar? Are you kidding me?
11: That would have been special. He's a special talent. Great guy, too.
13: Matt, always a pleasure, sir. Great catching up with you again. Enjoy
11: Thank
13: the day.
11: You.
13: And, man, glad you're back in town.
11: Thank you. It's great being here.
13: Number 68,
0: Emerson
13: Matt
0: and Henry. Thank you.
13: Ravens
0: awesome.
13: Program.
2: Thanks, guys.
0: Good to
2: that
0: see you.
2: Awesome.
11: Good, thank you.
2: We're jumping right into five
13: we're
2: players
13: go to
2: and keys.
13: Keys and five players right now. And you're all you, bud.
0: Hey, man, 3 keys to the game. Start fast. You got to make the Titans understand early that they're going to be in for a long afternoon here at the bank. So make Cam Ward uncomfortable. He was sacked 55 times last season. And this season, they haven't exceeded 96 yards in the first half. So get after him early, both sides of the ball. There goes Matt Skura, our legend of the game. So start fast. Make the Titans know that they're going to be
2: We're
0: in
2: here.
0: For a game for the full 60. Also, neutralize Jeffrey Simmons. He's a big ticket item on that defense. 6'4", 305 pounds, first-team All-Pro in 2025, 4-time Pro Bowler. How's everybody doing? We're taking
13: Kirk
0: a quick picture.
13: Kirk is juggling a lot of things right now, man. We're getting a picture taken with Matt, with Val and I, and Kirk. And Kirk's doing his 5 keys.
0: Thanks, Matt.
13: Or his 3 keys.
2: A lot
13: keys
2: of moving parts
13: players.
2: Here. It's all fun.
0: Don't let Jeffrey Simmons dominate
13: Wrecked
0: today.
13: The game, yeah.
0: Double team him, misdirection plays, chip him with a back or a tight end, something. Keep him a non-factor. And my third key is make Cam Ward throw the ball. Running backs Tony Pollard and Tyjae Spears, they're averaging almost 100 combined scrimmage yards per game. Not today. Stuff the run. The Ravens D can create turnovers by forcing Cam Ward to air it out. Could be a two-pick day for the Baltimore Ravens. So I say start fast, neutralize big Jeffrey Simmons, and make Cam Ward throw it. I like that. Five players to watch. Kyle Hamilton, three-time All-Pro, is going to be a huge piece today. Try and confuse Cam Ward pre-snap. Create pressure. Get Ward off his mark. Wide receiver Zay Flowers, hamstring looks to be behind him. No injury designation on a final report. And Doyle has been lining him up everywhere, including the backfield. He leads the NFL with 9 yards per route this season. He leads a team with 234 receiving yards. Zay Flowers looks like the MVP to me so far. Offensive lineman, I'm going to give you two for number three, Venga and Voorhees.
2: Yep.
0: Those two have their work cut out for them today. The Titans' strength right in the middle. This is going to be a major test for this mishmash O-line. Tight end number 88, Matthew Hibner. He scored his first NFL touchdown in Rio. Andrews had hand issues, maybe more reps for the rookie today. And finally, Mike Green. I want to see him get loose. I want to hear his name, Mike Green, number 15, Wiggle. Put some bend into
13: it, baby.
0: And get Cam Ward on the ground. Those are my five players to watch.
2: Great minds think alike, Kirk. We had so many overlapping here. I'm going to start with one that you didn't mention, and that's defensive end Nnamdi Madubuike.
0: Yes.
2: And that's because he is fully back. We saw that in Rio, getting his first snaps in over a year.
0: And graded out great.
2: Worked out well, and I'm hoping that perhaps this game is a good opportunity for him against a young quarterback to potentially get his first sack of the season. How exciting would that be for Nnamdi Madubuike? You mentioned Mike Green. I'm with you. With Trey Hendrickson out with the finger, then that leaves more room for Mike Green to step up. We know what he's capable of.
0: Yes, we do.
2: Let's just see it. Venga Ioane, let's all say it together. He's a collective on our five players to watch because he's at a new position now. So center for the first time in his young NFL career. Things went pretty smoothly.
0: I'm not as worried about him for some reason.
2: No, I'm with you, but I'm just interested to see how things go because it went
0: smooth. A full game, yeah. It had a small sample size last week.
2: Correct. It went pretty smooth in Rio, but, when the other two centers go down, it's like an emergency, stressful situation. How's it going to be different in this time? Matthew Hibner, you said it. Mark Andrews went down with a hand. He seems to be fine going into today. But with that first touchdown from Matthew Hibner, maybe he becomes the new Mark Andrews for Lamar Jackson.
13: People forgetting about Mark Andrews.
2: I'm not forgetting about him. I'm just saying maybe we're in a new era.
0: And what about Josh Cuevas, too?
13: Mark Andrews had a solid game last week, man. Moved the chains every time he caught the ball.
2: Yeah.
0: But not thinking much about Isaiah Likely anymore. Or Kohler. I mean, these guys have come in and done well.
2: It's true.
13: And again, you got Durham Smythe, who has been a key part of the run game as well. So they're four tight end rotation now with Josh Quay. But you got any more?
2: No, you're good.
13: Okay.
2: Go, Keith.
13: Yeah, I'm going to go. I was going to go Venga and whoever's playing right guard, whether it's
0: Jones, Voorhees or
13: Voorhees. And I got, you have Mike Green. I'll say Tavis Robinson trying to pick up the slack.
0: I see what you did there.
13: From Trey Hendrickson. And I'm going to go again with Nate Wiggins, who, he had the tough interference call, which was
0: It was on CeeDee Lamb. It should have been OPI.
13: A bogus call. He rebounded.
2: Yes.
13: And defended the next two, Dak Prescott threw one of the balls away, which I don't understand
0: why. Way away, yeah.
13: But Nate was up to the task the second time. And then I'll go, my last one will be with Tyler Loop.
2: Ooh.
13: Can he? I'm not saying he's going to kick a game-winning field goal again, but can he make the kicks he needs to make?
2: And guess
13: that's
2: what?
13: That's going to be.
2: We've got conditions today. Rain's coming down a little bit harder right now. It's just about. It's still drizzle. It's still just drizzling, but
13: got a fizzle.
0: And live from London, it's the Colts 20, the Commanders 13.
2: Ooh.
0: This with 7:03 left in the third.
13: Back to Colts won last week. They needed that. Shane Steichen, I think, might have been a little on a hot seat with the owner mom.
0: Oh yeah,
13: walking around the sideline with her iPad and whatever the heck that is she has.
2: Carly.
13: But, anyway, hey, when we come back and Ryan Mink is with us. He's floating around. Ryan and Jameson are going to join us for our Ravens roundtable segment. The inactive list coming up a little bit later too. But coming up next, we're going to go ahead.
0: This real quick, Marcus Mariota ruled out. As Commanders quarterback, they turned to their seventh-round rookie quarterback now.
13: We are going to relive the Tyler Loop moment once again in a lot of different ways. And then we heard Kyle Yeoman's call on the kick. Well, we're going to play the call from Everaldo Marques, who was the Brazilian or the Portuguese announcer
2: right.
13: at that time, and Jim Nance's call, which was pretty good as well.
0: Yes.
13: We'll let you decide at home or in the car or here which one you think is the best. Stick around. We are at Gate A, the North Plaza here at M&T Bank Stadium. Kickoff 105, week four, the quarter pole of the season, just about here. Stay with us.
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15: On the northbound side of the BW Parkway, traffic's jammed out of Greenbelt, and that's going to take you up to 197 and just a little bit past it, as a matter of fact. The incident that was near 195 moved out of the way. Traffic is going to slow briefly north of 100. And then on 95, you've got this heavy traffic before and after you pass 198, past 32, and then on your way to 895. Traffic's heavy in and around the stadium, obviously. Fortunately, the crash that was Russell Street and Bush Street moved out of the roadway. 395 is going to be quite heavy. On the JFX going toward Chase Street, that accident has been moved out of the roadway, but it looks like a new accident on the southbound side of the JFX near the Northern Parkway. We've had several there today. We also are still seeing that crash in Register Avenue and York Road. The Beltway looks okay going past the JFX. I'm Allie Oakley with traffic.
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16: Hey there, Ravens Nation. It is game day here in Baltimore. The Ravens taking on the Tennessee Titans at M&T Bank Stadium. Kickoff 1 p.m. and temperatures at kickoff will be in the low 60s. We'll see a few passing showers and some areas of drizzle. Temperatures will be in the low 60s throughout the game. Improving conditions, cloudy skies by the fourth quarter. I'm meteorologist Alencia Jenkins with your game day forecast.
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10: Ravens Game Day, brought to you by GEHA. Now, it's time to know your foe.
13: Yeah, we've been talking about the Titans pretty much for the entire day. And, you know, obviously you got Cam Ward and Calvin Ridley and that crew. We're going to transition, though, into what was one of the great moments probably in Ravens history. Not probably, without question, one of the great moments in Ravens history. Another look on the ridiculous last 7 seconds of the win in Brazil, but we'll start with this. A well-deserved game ball for Tyler Loop.
27: Last one. Hallelujah! Yeah.
28: God is good. Y'all have my back. I love having y'all's back. If you're in those special teams meetings, you know we have a return!
13: Hey, I tell you what. I don't know. You have to feel good for Tyler
0: Lue. You do.
13: No one under the microscope more than him the last couple of months, to be honest with you. Going all the way back to the end of last year, the missed kick, and then having the Ravens bring in Jake Moody to compete with him. How he handled it, Kirk, has been impressive.
0: Not just the missed kick, but in football, there's consequences. When you miss a kick, you don't go to the playoffs, people lose their jobs, then the social media vitriol, all these things swirling around this young kid. So he had a tough offseason, but to his credit, he didn't wallow in it. He knew Jake Moody was coming in here to get his job. He didn't miss any kicks when Moody got here. Then he goes out there with everybody looking at, can't find his helmet. We learned from Valerie earlier. Couldn't find his helmet.

0: It's not a lose-lose, right?
1: No, it's not a lose-lose.
0: But so,
1: it would have been a lose-lose for him, though.
2: Oh, yeah.
1: Even though it's 56 yards.
2: But he's still got to do it again. I mean, he did that one time. It's what have you done for me lately in this league? The next time he comes up there, it's like that never happened.
1: Yeah. Jameson Hensley, of course, here with us all the time on WPAL, but a little earlier than Ravens Roundtable, we're going to have him and Ryan Mink in about another 10 minutes. But J-Mo, the helmet issue, mind-boggling to me.
2: That he didn't have his helmet.
3: I know. You would think that, getting around that time, that's one of the, when your checklist, that would be pretty high up.
2: For him to go out there, and we talked a lot heading into that game about the field conditions in Rio, not great. And for him to hit that 56-yarder in not the optimal kind of condition is pretty amazing. But I still go back to that Pittsburgh game. It's still amazing to me that he never had a game-winning opportunity until the final, basically, seconds of the regular season. And so for that to hang over you,
1: unbelievable.
3: It never matter what he did in the preseason or in the regular season, it was always going to come down to when he got into a game-winning situation, could he come through? He has passed, but like Kirk said, you have to keep doing it.
1: What have you done for me lately?
3: That miss.
1: As advertised, earlier we shared the winning kick call from Kyle Yeomans with us just a few minutes ago. Now, two more. The first, courtesy of Jim Nance and TJ Watt on CBS. And then the second will be the Portuguese call from Alvarado Marquez. Here's Jim Nance.
4: Loops kick. Oh, my goodness. Ball's gone. A trio in Rio. And the Ravens with a walk-off winner. What did we just watch? Wow.
5: And then Loop, para tentar ganhar o jogo para o Baltimore Ravens. Vem o snap. Vem o chute.
1: Oh, man. No disrespect to Kyle and Jim Nance.
2: Oh, that guy brought it
1: this
2: home,
1: has got to be number one.
0: Killed it.
1: And J-Mo and I shared this last week about all these calls, and I know you got a lot of mileage out of
3: them. Oh, it was great.
1: Everybody's got a lot of mileage out of these
2: calls. All you needed was some no.
1: What's your favorite?
2: Of the three, I'm going to go with Kyle Yeomans with the fire.
0: Fire up the band.
2: Fire up the band.
1: Yeah, it's a stunner.
2: I'm going to go with Kyle.
0: Yeah, I go with Kyle. I mean, he was the excitement that he had
1: diplomatically correct
0: through the left uprights. It's so good.
3: Yeah, Kyle, you got to go with the Portuguese. Come
1: on. Damon and I are old school.
3: You can actually see out on the field.
1: I'm going to go with Kyle, too.
3: You actually see out there on the field the penalty box from the Colombia-Mexico game. So you could might have a similar call today out there on the field.
1: Yeah, the irony was that here the day before, there was the Colombia
2: soccer game.
1: And 95% of the fans in the stadium that day were soccer fans.
0: Yeah. And by the way, like, how fitting was it to end the game with a play that you do with your foot? Okay?
1: Yeah.
0: Just saying.
2: Yeah.
3: And then you have Luke doing the Ronaldo celebration as well.
0: But see you.
1: There's another layer to this. And again, we're going to, when Ryan Mink joins Jameson, we'll go more in depth about this whole last 7 seconds and everything else. But Venga Uwanja, he'll start at center today. Talk about stepping up in the clutch. Was asked if Lamar did anything to help when he came into the game when Ethan Posick went down late in the fourth quarter.
6: It's not really like much of what he did. It's what he didn't do. Like, he came in, he says, all right, let's go play ball. You know, he kept it cool, calm. You know, it's a good thing for somebody special like me, you know, rookie, you know, a moment like that. A lot of things going wrong, but there's no need to hype the moment up, things like that. He just kept it calm and said, let's go play ball.
1: I mentioned this earlier in the show, guys. His first snap, I'm thinking he's going to go under center, make it safe.
2: Nope.
1: Not only did he shotgun it, but he's pointing out the Mike linebacker, the middle linebacker, the weak side linebacker, and it looked like he had been playing center for 10 years.
2: I want to ask J-Mo a question about that. Can you remember a rookie that came in that has been, like, so unflappable? I mean, I had to go back, and I went to the NBA and Magic.

0: Magic Johnson in 1980, he slid down and played center for an injured Kareem Abdul-Jabbar, scored 42 points, 15 rebounds.
1: And he had a sky hook
0: as a rookie. I mean, Benga's not on that level, but I mean, just like he said, he's pointing out the mic and everything, and he slides over from guard to center in a critical time of the game. And wasn't a problem. Can you remember, guys?
2: I mean, they had actually cut off the tape because, I mean, for guards, you're just trying to make sure you're all taped up. But you can't handle a ball. Like, so they had to cut the tape off and do all that. What I really liked was that how Minter said that he was watching Lamar, you know, trying to get some snaps off to the sides, some practice snaps. And Benga was like, putting him some juice, as Mitchell said, and he, like, Lamar, he's like, looked at Lamar like, you want to say something? And Lamar was like, we'll make it work. And Mitchell's like, Lamar is the ultimate. We'll make it work.
1: Make it work.
2: But the only time I can think of, and it's kind of similar, but there was it was Lamar's first Monday night game. It was in it was 2019. It was against the Rams.
0: Oh yeah.
2: And Matt Skura, who's going to be here today.
1: Yes. We just had him on. Yeah.
2: He got injured in that game. So they had Patrick McCary, who nobody knew too much about. We knew he could play all along the line. He was an undrafted rookie that they threw in there, and he had to play the rest of that
1: against
2: thing,
1: so. Against Aaron Donald.
2: Yes.
1: And a group of guys that got after.
0: They neutralized Donald that night.
1: They really did. All right, when we come back, we're going to do the injury list and inactive list. Ryan Mink just pulled up as well. James is with us because that's our next segment after that, the Ravens Roundtable segment. Again, we are here at M&T Bank Stadium.
0: It's a little wet.
3: Uh-oh. Oh, boy. We're here at M&T Bank Stadium. The gates are open. People are
0: in
3: here.
0: Back.
3: We're getting ready for kickoff 1 o'clock here at M&T Bank Stadium right here on WBAL and 98 Rock. When we come back, injury report and the Ravens Roundtable.
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1: We are back at M&T Bank Stadium. We got the inactive list with Kirk right now.
0: Yeah, we'll start with the Tennessee Titans inactive today. Running back Michael Carter. Also cornerback Jalen Jones. Guard Drew Moss. Tackle Brandon Crenshaw Dixon. Tight end Kylan Granson. And defensive tackle Jackie Marshall. They are all inactive for the Tennessee Titans today.
3: For the Baltimore Ravens, wide receiver Chris Moore inactive with an ankle this week. So that's not great when you're talking about the offense. Defensive tackle Aeneas Peebles also inactive. Outside linebacker Trey Hendrickson. We knew that he was going to be ruled out because he underwent a finger surgery earlier this week. Also, the third emergency quarterback, Joe Fagnano, inactive today. And that's it.
0: That's good. I like it. That means Ronnie Stanley's good to go.
3: That's right. Ronnie Stanley active. Zay Flowers active. We'll see if those guys will be on, you know, some sort of pitch count in this game. But if you're looking at injuries as a whole, we also noticed that Mark Andrews was dealing with a hand this week. Never really missed practice, though. And we talked earlier before about Joe Von Gwynn, Ethan Posick, both placed on injured reserve after, you know, suffering respective injuries in Rio. And we didn't really find out what Ethan Posick is dealing with knee-wise, but Joe Von Gwynn with a fractured fibula requires surgery, could be out 2 to 3 months.
0: We talked about it earlier. How many centers can you find in one season? And I mean, they've already gone through five.
1: And we may see Ethan Burke on the edge a little bit today. He's been playing a lot of special teams, and we'll see. J-Mo, mic up. Ryan, mic yourself up. J-Mo, put your microphone on here. We'll
3: kick things off.
1: We're not going to do a roundtable, but Ryan, injury-wise,
3: yes,
1: it's probably not as dire as it was maybe right after the two injuries to the center is because of how Venga played so well last week, right?
8: Well, and he's had a week to prepare, which is a big head start versus 30 seconds to prepare. And so, yeah, I mean, he has a tough assignment, though, obviously, with Jeffrey Simmons of the Titans. He's one of the best defensive tackles in the game. I think an interesting thing to watch in this game is we get to see how Declan Doyle adjusts his offense when you have a clear mismatch, right? Like, you're going to face that over the course of the season. You're going to go against premier players that you have to game plan specifically for. That's the situation the Ravens are dealing with Jeffrey Simmons and Venga Ioane. And let's see, so you know, Jesse Minner talked about how he felt really good about their offensive plan and the ways to kind of mitigate that. He's going to make plays, but you got to stop him from dominating the game, and we'll see what Declan Doyle has cooked up.
0: What do you think, Ryan? Are you going to double team Jeffrey Simmons? You're going to chip him with a tight end or a back, or away from him?
8: Yeah, I give him plenty of attention. I think Venga and
2: Spoiler
8: Andrew
2: alert. Voorhees,
8: Andrew Voorhees and Venga might both be blocking him a lot. And then I get the ball out quickly. You know, I do think that the Ravens' screen game has been much improved this year under Declan.
2: No question.
8: Buttoned up. I'd be interested in some wide receiver screens. Get the ball in the Zay's hands quickly. Get that ball out.
0: Yeah.
1: But they've got a veteran defensive line. Jeffrey Johnson's been around. John Franklin's been around. Those guys have played combined like 30 years in the NFL. They've seen it all. It'll be interesting what they see today with a young kid at center who's just cranking start now.
2: The great equalizer is Lamar Jackson's legs.
0: Yeah.
1: So the eraser, I thought.
2: Honestly.
1: Every once in a while, Declan Doyle comes up with a line. You say, is he Rain Man or something?
2: Right.
1: Eraser. He's an eraser.
2: Yep. He really is. And again, you can put as much pressure as you want on Lamar, and we've seen him escape a lot of things. And you don't want to put them a lot on him, especially in a game that you're hopefully going to win by a comfortable margin with a lot of people expect. But if things are happening and you want to kind of negate a mismatch, his legs.
8: That's what got them started against the Cowboys legs. Yeah. Kind of jump-started that offense that got off to a slow
2: start. And he let us know it was a 21-yard run. Because we had mentioned last year that he had not had a 20. It was the first time in his career he had not had a 20-yard run. But he wanted to make sure. He was like, hey, how long was that run?
1: He's got the mind of an elephant, man.
2: He does.
1: He goes back in the vault and doesn't forget.
0: So it's Kirk, Keith, and Val along with Ryan Mink from the Ravens, James and Hensley from ESPN. Trenton Simpson is playing better than a lot of people thought he would, and now you got Teddy Buchanan coming back. How do you see them working with both of these guys? It is a good problem to have when you have two guys that are excelling. I mean, I wouldn't mess with Trenton Simpson right now, but you don't want Teddy to get rusty. What do you do?
8: Yeah, I don't think that they're going to take Trenton off the field very much. I think it's very limited snaps right now for Teddy Buchanan. Trenton Simpson is just kicking butt out there.
0: Yeah.
8: I mean, this man is, I remember it was in the joint practices against the Vikings, and it was the first pass pro drill where they have a running back pass protecting against him, and he just absolutely trucked the dude. I mean, he ran him over like I was trying to block him, and I was like, dang, and he keeps doing
1: it. Never lost stride, ran him over and kept on running.
8: It was incredible. It was an incredible rep. And now he's doing it in games. I mean, Trent Simpson is playing really physically. He's been one of their best defenders.
0: Yes.
8: I mean, which I don't think any of us had that on our bingo card.
2: I would say he was the most violent defender right now.
8: Yeah.
0: Wow.
1: Real quick, injury related. Ronnie Stanley did some time today, but Carson Vinson, what did you see from him last week?
2: I thought he did a capable job. Again, I mean, Cowboys only had two sacks going into that game, so it wasn't like you were going against the 85 Bears, but still, I thought he played well. And you heard Jesse Minter talk about that he has been one of the most improved players that he has seen. And that's what you want out of it. I mean, Carson Vinson, a fifth-round pick, you're trying to develop him. And if he can come in and start a game that you win, that's a plus for them. And so that's what you want out of a fifth-round pick is to go out there and make sure no one really notices you too much out there. And that's exactly what he did.
8: The Ravens have kind of been missing that with some veteran left tackles, swing tackles that they brought in. It hasn't been very good.
2: They tried to go the veteran route a little bit.
8: Exactly. It hasn't worked very well.
1: No. All right. When we come back, J-Mo and Ryan will continue our discussion. We'll go back and revisit again the theme of the day, just the unbelievable scenario in Rio last week. You were there, Ryan. I want to get your thoughts on that as well. Stick around. We're coming back.
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10: 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On the northbound side of the BW Parkway, traffic is going to slow out of Greenbelt, and that's going to stay with you past 197. The southbound side, traffic is going to slow south of 175 to 198. Earlier crashes moved out of the roadway. Now, we still have some delays on the northbound side, leaving 100 up toward 195. So if you're going to go catch a plane today, yeah, the BW Parkway, you got pockets of traffic. Then traffic slows at Waterview Avenue if you're riding into downtown. The good news, the crash that was on Russell Street and Bush Street moved out of the roadway. 395 is heavy, a lot of traffic and pedestrian traffic in and around the stadium. The outer loop ramp to go northbound on 95, that is just slow traffic. Same thing with the outer loop at 70, you're going to find that volume. The crash that was southbound JFX near Northern Parkway moved out of the way of Mally Oakley with traffic.
9: Game day weather.
11: It's game day here in Baltimore. The Ravens taking on the Tennessee Titans at M&T Bank Stadium. Kickoff today will be at 1 p.m. We'll see temperatures in the low 60s. Cloudy skies, areas of drizzle, and a few passing showers are all in the cards for the game. We'll see things improving towards the fourth quarter. Cloudy skies across the area. I'm meteorologist Alencia Jenkins with your game day forecast.
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0: Get some behind the scenes, too.
1: Part two of the Ravens Roundtable. We got this, we kick-started this a few minutes ago, but...
0: A little extra.
1: Welcome back to Ryan and JMO. And Ryan, you were there last week. In Rio.
2: He was actually on the field.
0: He was telling us
2: a
0: story.
2: On the field.
3: So did you see the field goal from the field?
8: I did. The crazy thing is, from that perspective, so I was like in the opposite end zone on the Ravens sideline. And when I saw Zay catch the pass, like, you can't see yard markers, right? You don't really know where he is. And I'm like, oh, like, I couldn't tell if it was like a 65-yard attempt that it's just like a desperation
0: shot. You can't see that red mark on the field.
8: I can't see the red marker, right? So I'm like, is this just a desperation field goal? And then when I saw it come off his foot, I was like, he got all of that. And then it was just pandemonium, and it was cool. It was very cool.
2: So you were in the end zone where he ran.
0: They ran towards you.
8: So I was on the out. They ran towards the other sideline. So I ran around the back of the end zone with my soapbone out trying to get as much as I could.
3: I love that.
0: What do you do with that footage? Do you put it up anywhere, or do you just have it?
8: I posted a little bit, but yeah, it's mostly just like archives. I sent it to our social media team. I'm like, take what you want if you want it.
0: Right.
8: They're like, nah, we're good.
1: So you guys were both in. Were you in? Detroit the night that Justin Tucker, I know J-Mo was.
8: I was.
1: The reaction after that, I thought the reaction of the entire team chasing Loop down towards you was one of the greatest things I've ever seen in sports. I don't remember that, J-Mo, in Detroit when Tucker, I thought everybody was more stunned that he made it.
2: Yeah, I mean, there was a celebration going on where I do remember the assistant coach at the time, Drew Wilkins, pulled a hamstring trying to run after Tucker as well. But Tucker didn't move. Like, he did the thing where, you know, he would celebrate, but it wasn't like a crazy run, China Chase, and things
0: like
2: that.
0: Not like Loop and Lamar.
2: No, no.
1: Yeah. But both plays were set up by a pass that no one ever thought was.
2: It was Lamar to Sammy Watkins.
1: Yep. Sammy Watkins on a deep out, I think it was.
2: Yeah,
1: wasn't
2: huge.
1: It was.
8: That's right.
1: That was left unguarded.
8: Good memory.
1: Man.
8: Well, the crazy part is then the Steelers-Browns game, like same exact scenario at the end of the game. Guys, well, DK Metcalf wide open, they don't hit it, and they lose the game. Like, it kind of shows you. And we had Justice Hill come on the lounge this week, and he talked about how, like, the communication going into that Zay Flowers play that his running backs coach, Eddie Faulkner, was saying it was the best late-game communication he's ever heard from an offensive coordinator.
3: Wow.
8: That, like, from Declan. Like, that's how buttoned up that play was.
0: Yeah.
8: That it was incredible how, like, clearly they laid out all the scenarios ahead of time and then executed it.
2: But the whole play was set up by the Cowboys kicking the touchback in there. And then Thursday night, you see it, that the Browns kick the touchback, and you see Todd Monken going like, what are we doing? Like, are you kidding me?
1: Didn't they watch the game?
2: Yes.
8: Exactly.
1: My goodness gracious.
0: How surprised are you at Declan Doyle? I mean, just the fact that he doesn't celebrate after a play up in the booth. Wasn't sure where he's going to be calling plays from. More comfortable up there. And then he was like, look, if we don't make that play, I'm ready for the next one. And we go on to overtime. But just at 30 years old, I don't remember somebody just seems like an old soul. Either one of you guys, you see these guys, offensive coordinators in college and in the pros, they go, and just go ballistic after a good play, and it's not him, and it's so refreshing.
8: He's a different kind of guy, and just very smart, very dialed in. We've talked about a million times how detailed he is, and I thought his answer when talking about why he doesn't celebrate was kind of enlightening. He's like, the more energy we spend on me and having to control my emotions in the booth, the less we're spending on the opponent. And it was just like, whoa, man, this dude
0: is a
8: different kind of guy.
2: And I did ask him about the pass that Lamar hit Zay Flowers, like, when was the last time you practiced that and things like that? And he was like, oh, it was 2 weeks ago in a walkthrough, and that's why it's important. It was almost like it was a good message for him to be like, and players, that's why walkthroughs are important. It was kind of like his message, like, hey, we ran that 2 weeks ago, and look, it came up in this game.
3: Yeah.
2: That's why walkthroughs are important.
3: I want to switch to the defense for a second because we saw it again where you have the fourth quarter boogeyman, as they were sort of referring to it on the broadcast as I was watching it back. When are we going to feel comfortable about going into the fourth quarter with a lead with this Ravens defense? Mm. What is it going to take?
8: Hopefully today is the day that we feel comfortable with that. I mean, they certainly need to solve that. And to me, I think there's a little bit of an element of a self-fulfilling prophecy at this point, right? And Jesse Minter has talked about it. He feels like they're pressing.
0: Yeah.
8: And Anthony Weaver, the same thing. And I think that by now, for so many players on this defense, it's definitely in their head.
0: Yeah.
8: Somebody needs to rise up and make a play to stop the bleeding or whatever. And then, it's hard to say, like, all right, on the sideline, somebody make a play. You got to make a play. But if you try to do too much, now you're out of position, and now you're hurting the team that way. So, I don't know when it gets solved. You probably have to do it a few times to feel like it's out of your system.
3: Right.
8: But it's an issue. Part of it, I do think, the stats are, the Ravens often have fourth quarter leads. They just often are playing with a lead. And in the NFL, a lot more than other teams. And in a passing league, it's just a momentum-based league. Like, you see these teams, they start throwing the ball, they complete some passes.
0: DPIs,
8: right. I think it's harder to protect fourth quarter leads now than it used to be.
0: Yes.
8: Wow. I'll say that.
1: Well, J-Mo, when you and I have had this conversation, I think sometimes it's the paralysis by analysis. You are so fearful of getting beat downfield quickly that, we'll force you to execute in front of us, and teams can do that.
8: And then they get momentum.
1: And then they get momentum, and then you really have the paralysis by analysis.
2: Yeah, I think this is going to be a big game for the Ravens defense, just because how we have talked about the offensive line and, issues along there. I don't think the Ravens are going to score a lot of points. I think they'll score a point, but I don't think they're going to score a lot of points. I think today is the defense you're going against. Cam Ward, who's hearing questions every week about how he is not the franchise quarterback that everyone has envisioned him to be. I think it's a big day for the Ravens defense to go out there, and not just fourth quarter, maybe all four quarters go up and play like, as Kyle Hamilton said, play like the Ravens defense should.
1: And, of course, there's the Derrick Henry factor and Matt Scorer. Matt Score was with us about an hour ago, and we unfortunately had to talk about the 80-yard run that Derrick Henry had back in 19 when he was on the other side. And I said, Matt, what would it be like to block for Derrick Henry right now? He goes, with Lamar at quarterback and Derrick? He goes, it would be pretty. And we're really seeing, we've actually seen, J-Mo, the evolution of that of the Lamar Derrick Henry tandem.
16: Yeah.
1: And even though the short yardage has become an issue, it's really fun to watch.
2: It is. And you know, we asked Lamar this week about, because it's a big week for Derrick, even though as much as he wants to downplay it, I mean, it's a big week for him playing against the Titans.
0: Yeah.
2: And Lamar even said that the teammates want to win for Derrick in this game, because honestly, Derrick said that they didn't extend him an offer or anything. I'm not even sure Derrick wanted to honestly stay there with the rebuild that they were going to go through.
3: Yeah.
2: Everything works out for a reason, and I think that's the way it worked out for him. But.
8: Yeah, I talked to Derrick about it a little bit this week, and you know, I agree. Like, it was, he saw the writing on the wall. There was going to be a parting of ways, but I think that, like, when you still don't get that offer.
0: It's still
8: offer,
0: nice to be that, wanted.
8: Right. He told me. He was like, it still would have been nice to see an offer and give them a chance, right? Like, to hear them and to feel like, hey, I know that we're probably, but we want you back. We want you to be a lifer. And I talked to Calais Campbell about it, and he was pretty insightful. And he kind of compared it to Larry Fitzgerald, right, of the Cardinals back when they were Cardinals teammates. Larry was a Cardinal for life.
3: Yep.
8: And they went through multiple regime changes in Arizona.
16: Yeah.
8: And they said, ownership said, no, we're not trading Larry. We're not letting Larry walk. He's a Cardinal for life because he means that much to this franchise. The Titans could have done that. If they had taken that stance with Derrick Henry early on, maybe he still would have been there. I'm glad they didn't.
16: Yeah.
8: But I think that there are some feelings there for Derrick Henry.
0: I have a stat.
1: They kept Larry Fitzgerald and let Anquan Boldin walk, and he came here and let the Ravens
8: well, even,
1: the Ravens,
8: happy about
1: even,
8: that, too.
1: They were very happy with that.
2: Even before the Ravens signed Derrick Henry, the Titans signed Tony Pollard to a deal that averaged $7 million a year. I think Derrick signed here for $8 million. Very comparable contract, and they were just ready to move forward.
0: Hey, guys, is this a meaningless stat today regarding Derrick Henry? No player has ever rushed for 100 yards against a team with which he recorded at least 9,000 career rushing yards.
2: But yeah, look at those guys and the teams they were playing. Emmitt Smith was playing for the Cardinals at the time.
0: Yeah.
2: LaDainian Tomlinson was playing for the Jets at the time. Derrick Henry was playing for the Ravens.
0: Okay.
2: So it's a meaningless stat.
8: Might get blown out of the water today.
0: J-Mo did his homework.
8: Yeah, you had that on the top of the dome.
0: He was ready to go.
1: Hey, Ryan, speaking of which, though, the question I think J-Mo asked Derrick the other day about the contract, and he goes, no, they shipped me out.
8: Yeah.
1: So, and then he followed up. Were you ready to follow up on that question before he?
8: For sure. It was. I mean, Derrick, as soon as he said it, was kind of like, I wouldn't put it that way.
2: Yeah. It was like he saw the words come out of his mouth. And
8: he
2: be
8: saw
2: like,
8: the headlines.
2: Oh, wait a second. I'm trying to pull it back in.
0: Pull it back.
8: Yeah, he saw the headlines.
1: Damage Control 101.
2: They shipped me out.
1: All right, fellas, we got to let you go. We got to move on. But, man, always a pleasure. Ryan, thank you. J-Mo, thank you.
0: Thank you. Good to see you guys.
1: Take care. Brian Mink and Jameson Hensley, our Ravens Roundtable segment. Coming up, some final thoughts, and we will hear one more time from Derrick Henry.
0: Coming around
1: when we come back. Stick around.
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10: On the BW Parkway, traffic is going to be heavy before you get to Powder Mill Road, and that's going to take you to 198. Earlier crash is cleared. Southbound side slowing south of 197. On the northbound side, traffic is going to slow at 100. There's also a new accident on the ramp from 195 as you're heading toward the airport, but it looks like it's off to the side. Also, a fender bender, Rundle Mills Boulevard, New Ridge Road. On 95, traffic slows through Laurel before and after 198, and then you're also going to slow at 175 to 100, slowing down again when you get to Caton Avenue. From there, it's just going to stay heavy to connect up with 395 and also 295 because Russell Street's heavy getting past Bush Street with the earlier crash cleared in and around the stadium. A lot of pedestrian traffic. I'm Allie Oakley with traffic.
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11: Hey there, Ravens Nation. It is game day here in Baltimore. The Ravens taking on the Tennessee Titans at M&T Bank Stadium. Kickoff 1 p.m. and temperatures at kickoff will be in the low 60s. We'll see a few passing showers and some areas of drizzle. Temperatures will be in the low 60s throughout the game. Improving conditions, cloudy skies by the fourth quarter. I'm meteorologist Alencia Jenkins with your game day forecast.
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1: Yeah, we are back here for our final segment. 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As we welcome you back for our final segment, Derrick Henry, one more time, getting a much-needed win at home.
22: That's got to be the key emphasis rather than me playing Tennessee. We need to win at home. We need to protect our home turf. And that's got to be the emphasis. That's got to be the focus for us to go out there and do that on Sunday. But it starts this week, this practice, for us to move forward and get to that point.
1: Get the point. Get to that point. That means when the zero is going, what's Kyle Yeoman's line?
3: Fire up the band.
1: Hey.
3: When the triple zeros hit the clock.
1: Yes. Yes.
0: Be your best when your best is needed.
1: Yes, I like that.
0: I like that one a lot.
1: That's got to be a T-shirt. Yeah, that's a head scratcher because at one time, man, and the Ravens are still a good team. They were dominant at home. I mean, opposing teams walk in here, and it was over.
0: Well, listen, you go through cycles and everything, and this is just one of those eras when it's been harder to close the door in the fourth quarter, and now they're working on it. It's not a mystery. They know that's something they need to do, and so they're trying to do it. And maybe last week was a harbinger of things to come. It looked bleak, especially after that defensive pass interference on Dave Wiggins.
1: Yes. Hit it ever.
0: But they got it together, and they closed it out. So, and maybe this game will be a little easier. The next one will be a little bit easier, and then you get a rhythm where you're not floundering in the fourth quarter.
3: It's true. I mean, look, you got to defend the home turf, and that's what it comes down to. When we talked to Roger Rosengarten after that week 2 loss to the Saints, he said, I can't remember the last time we won at home. That's got to change.
0: Because it was November of 2025.
1: It was November 23rd of last year.
0: Yeah.
1: Mm-hmm. Yeah. Yeah. And with that said, moving forward. One thing that is not concerning to me, but keep an eye on.
0: Yeah.
1: You know, Venga comes in last week again. There's no tape on him at center. Jeffrey Simmons and his guys have been watching this all week, what they did with him in the game, and they will try to combat that. So it'll be interesting to see what Declan Doyle does to combat what they're trying to do.
0: I feel good about Venga Iwani at center today, and I probably shouldn't feel as good as I do, but there's just something about his preparation in college and just the way he carries himself, he's prepared. I feel like this guy is ready for the moment.
3: We didn't do a know your foe this week, really, because we talked about Jeffrey Simmons, and I just want to throw a couple more stats at you for the Titans, because as much as their offense is not really successful these days, the defense hasn't given up more than 24 points yet this season. Now, that may change today, and hopefully it will, but they also played last week in the nor'easter rain, so they're sort of used to these washy conditions, I guess you should say.
4: Raw.
3: Sure.
0: And the offense,
3: by the way, I want to enlighten you on the roster because I took a look at their depth chart. Did you know that former Raven, Morgan Cox?
0: Still there.
1: Oh, still long, yeah.
0: Long snapper.
1: There's long snappers,
3: crazy.
1: Man.
3: 40, he's 40 years old.
1: Joe Cardona, who went to Navy, is still with the Rams. He's on his 15th year now. He was with the New England Patriots for 4 Super Bowls.
0: Yeah.
1: He's still snapping.
0: Yeah, and
1: good get, though, Val. Good get.
0: And it's not just Derrick Henry who was on the Titans. I mean, Chris Moore spent some time there. Chidobe Awuzie is also there. And then Morgan Cox played years for the Ravens, and now he's with the Titans. So there are some
3: wonder
0: threads.
3: What that's like for him, right, coming back here.
1: Go back to that Titans game in 2019 we talked about, where they ended the Ravens season.
0: Demoralizing.
1: And they basically danced on the
3: shield.
1: 50-yard line on the shield. If you remember, Lamar got even the next year against Tennessee, which a lot of people don't remember. Beat him in Nashville.
0: Not the same.
1: I know.
0: Not the same as getting put out of the playoffs when you're 14-2 in the big trust year. Come see me. I'm about that.
1: Big trust refers to Mark Ingram.
3: Mark Ingram.
0: Yeah, man, I love that. That was so great.
1: All right, we got some thank yous, and we want to get out of here and go watch some football. So.
0: Thanks to Kayla DeBose, also Ethan Freeman, EB Free, and Mike Vedral, who's here, as well as Special K, Kyle. With a cool last name, Philip Power or something like that.
1: Kyle Philhauer.
0: Yeah, I like that guy.
3: Special
0: and Mike
3: K.
0: too. Yeah.
3: So good.
1: Hey, I butchered my own name once on TV.
0: And Justin Johnson for his special help.
1: Justin, we want to thank Chris Carheim as well, Jeff Wade.
0: Employee of the quarter.
1: And, hey, real quick, you've got the
3: tomorrow night. Kirk McEwen will be there with Marianne. We will be there, me and Jamison Hensley for WBAL. Our show, I think, kicks off at 7.
1: Fantastic. Nick Testoni and I back with the post-game show. Pete Gilbert, Samantha Colston, and I back with Ravens Wrap after the Lions and Panthers tonight on TV 11 Sunday Night Football. Enjoy the game, everybody. We will talk to you again next week.
3: See ya.
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29: 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RAV4 is the official SUV of the Baltimore Ravens. With Rod Woodson, here's Kyle Yeomans on the Ravens Game Day Network.
30: Just under a week ago, it took just 7 seconds for the Baltimore Ravens to pull off the stunner in South America, the trio in Rio, the miracle in the Maracanã. But now, it's back to Baltimore, and there's business to be had with no room for error in the AFC North. Every single game matters, no matter the stadium, no matter the country, and no matter the opponent. This is week 4 of the 2026 NFL season between the 0-3 Tennessee Titans and your Baltimore Ravens from M&T Bank Stadium on the Ravens Game Day Network. Alongside Rod Woodson, I'm Kyle Yeomans. It is an overcast and muggy day on the Inner Harbor here in Baltimore. But the importance that has been stressed all week, Rod, has been winning in this building, winning at home, something that has evaded the Ravens over the last few years, really.
31: Yeah, well, since last year, week 12 is the last home win.
2: That's a long time. And I didn't even realize it until I start reading up on it. And I'm like, man, I knew they struggled at home, but I didn't realize they were struggling that much at home. And listen, at the end of the day, this is your living room. This is the Ravens players' living room. They can't let the opposing his friends, his neighbors, to come in here and take a dump in the middle of the living room and not do anything about it, right? They got to do something about it. The way they've been playing hasn't been that way, and I think this team this year will have a different mentality. I know they didn't play their best football against the Saints, so they need to come out and redeem themselves.
4: And nobody can put it quite like you, Rod Woodson, and the colorful intricacies of your analysis will always be revered. Now, it is coming off of a big win in Rio. I mean, that was a highly emotional, highly intense game in an international setting, 34-31, the final over the Dallas Cowboys to improve to 2-1. Is it tough for players and coaches and an organization to put a game like that, even on the victorious side, behind them over just a week's time?
2: No, it's your job to put it behind you. You learn from it, the goods, the bad, the indifference. You learn from the good, you learn from the bad, you learn from your mistakes, you move on. You have to do that week in and week out. You have 17 games individually that you have to win to get to the where you want to go, and that's for the playoffs first, initially get to the postseason. And if they can do that consistently, they're heading in the right direction. I think this team is young. I think they're starting to learn how to play defensively. You can't give up 31 points. They know that. Jesse knows that. Anthony Weaver knows that. Now, they just have to come out here and play their best football against a team who, if they play their best football today and Tennessee plays their best football today, they should win.
4: And that's exactly what the anticipation is from this Baltimore side. Of course, as we mentioned, Tennessee 0-3. The Ravens are 2-1. This is a bit of a revenge game. It feels a little bit removed, but Derrick Henry, 3 years now with the Baltimore Ravens, and what a career he's had here in Charm City. But this is his first time against his former squad, where he had over 9,000 rushing yards during his time with the Tennessee Titans. You are somebody who's experienced that before. You spent a significant amount of time with one organization, had a great post-career move or late career move to another organization where you had success. How tough is it from a Derrick Henry standpoint to put that behind him and to play his best game today?
2: He didn't forget that the Tennessee Titans didn't want him. They didn't sign him.
4: They didn't even offer him.
2: They didn't even offer him.
4: Yeah.
2: So he came to Baltimore and has been balling out. What I love about what players have the opportunity to do and what Derrick Henry has proven, he proved the Tennessee Titans wrong. Like, you should have signed me. I still had a lot left in my tank. You thought differently. The Ravens gave me an opportunity, and he's lived up to every billing that the Ravens wanted. Having Lamar Jackson and Derrick Henry on the same backfield, is you have not seen that in quite a while in the National Football League.
4: Yeah, may never see it again. I mean, it's such a unique pairing, and both of those guys have made their impact here with the Ravens. Ravens fans, do you know that a kid that you love could score game tickets and take the field at M&T Bank Stadium? Then you can enter them for a chance to win to be recognized as a Wawa kickoff kid at an upcoming home game with a once-in-a-lifetime opportunity to run onto the field after kickoff and retrieve the kicker's tee. Enter at BaltimoreRavens.com/kickoffkid.
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30: Welcome back to M&T Bank Stadium. It's week 4 between the Ravens and the Titans. Time now to take a look at the offensive strategy in today's game. Baltimore comes in currently averaging 31 points per game, which is top 5 in the NFL. But there are many questions up front, mostly surrounding the center position. Jovan Gwynn out with an ankle. Ethan Posick out with a knee. Both went down in that week 3 win over the Cowboys in Rio. Venga Iwane expected to start at center. He played the final 8 snaps there. How big of a concern are the injuries at center and then the contingency plan to fill those holes?
2: Well, I would be concerned if they didn't have Venga. Venga has the whole week to prepare at center. He's a tremendous athlete. And he has that dog in him. So he's going to learn to snap the ball. Some of his snaps that last week were a little slow. And shotgun was a little low.
30: Okay.
2: So I think he will be more comfortable doing that. But he has that feel. So I'm a little concerned because Jeffrey Simmons is a player. So Voorhees is going to come in and play right guard. You got Vingas moving over to center. Where does Jeffrey Simmons play at? Right over top of both those guys. So do I have concern? Listen, he's going to give everybody a headache. These are two young guys who still learn to play, and they're playing out of position today. So if they can play halfway decent, if they can get a running game going to slow those guys down, and you got to also think, what is the opposing defense going to do? The last couple weeks, they've been blitzing the middle backers up the center, right up the A gaps, yeah. B gaps. You got to have an answer for that. So I think Declan Doyle has us weekend to prepare. I think they'll be fine with it.
30: Yeah, Jeffrey Simmons, 8th-year man out of Mississippi State, former first-round pick. And some would argue he's the best defensive tackle in football right now.
2: Listen, he has 15 pressures by himself.
30: Yeah.
2: In the first 3 weeks. And he gets after it. He does it consistently. He's an old-school player. He's a generational player. I think he can play in any generation. He's going to make plays for you. But he's one of those guys that you have to make sure you know where he's at, and he's going to try to put pressure on Lamar inside that pocket.
30: How about Zay Flowers? Of course, he made an impact last week. He had 5 receptions, 84 yards, had the big-time catch with under 7 seconds remaining to set up Tyler Loop in field goal range. He's now had a week where he was, of course, in practice with the hamstring, but another week underneath his belt. How do you anticipate his usage to grow going into this matchup?
2: This is what I hope that Declan Doyle does today, because – the Tennessee Titans defense plays 80% zone. So putting him at 2 and 3, matching him up against backers, running backs coming out the backfield should be a key thing in the passing game because of that zone. I think if that matchup is there and Declan Doyle uses that to their advantage, Zay Flowers, the tight ends, the running backs can have a field day of catching the football over the middle of the field.
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29: Today's Inactives with Kyle Yeomans.
30: M&T Bank Stadium playing host to the Titans and the Ravens. Time now to go through our inactives, starting with the Baltimore Ravens. It is Chris Moore, Aeneas Peebles, big one, Trey Hendrickson out today with Joe Fignano as the emergency third quarterback. Of course, the biggest name on that list is Trey Hendrickson, but remember, Chris Moore caught a touchdown pass last week, his 10th of his career, first one of the season. As for the Tennessee Titans, Michael Carter, the running back, Jalen Jones, the corner, Drew Moss, the guard, Brandon Crenshaw-Dixon, the tackle, the tight end, Kylan Granson, and then Jackie Marshall is out for the Titans.
29: Countdown to Kickoff is presented by Toyota. RAV4 is the official SUV of the Baltimore Ravens. Now, the defensive strategy on the Ravens Game Day Network.
30: So let's talk about it, Rod. No Trey Hendrickson today. This feels like a game where he could have played a big role, but he's unavailable for the Ravens.
2: It is, but when you look at Mike Green, Zion Young, Tavius Robinson, Tavius, since midseason last year, this dude has been balling out, giving those guys more opportunity. I don't know if you can if you can take anybody else and put them on the edges and be consistently good. But I think giving these guys more rotation, they're going to have more reps in today's game. Obviously, you want Trey to be there because he's going to be a difference maker. But having these young guys get more reps early in the season like this can definitely help you in the back end of the season.
30: Of course, at the second level, they've had some the benefits of some really good linebacker play. Trenton Simpson's been fantastic. But Roquan Smith has arguably been one of the best linebackers in football through the first 3 weeks of the year. Does he get enough credit for what he brings defensively?
2: I think he does. I think he, you know, when you look at Roquan Smith, when he first got to Baltimore, he played lights out football. I think last year he didn't play his best football, but it happens in the National Football League for every player that plays a long time in this league. This year he looks like Agent Zero again. He looks like that guy who everybody expects to go out there week in and week out, make multiple tackles, make big plays, make sacks, just and be the leader. When the team gathers around each other and they're getting in the circle, there's going to be one person speaking, and it's normally going to be Agent Zero, and he's going to be talking to the guys, getting their mindset right. So, yes, I think he gets enough credit, but I think at times when people are talking about the best linebackers in the National Football League, his name doesn't get mentioned the way it should.
30: Yeah, so that respect still growing at the moment. Now, one last question on the defensive side. What does the offense from the Tennessee Titans bring? It's young. They have some youth, a first overall draft pick at quarterback with Cam Ward. Of course, a top five draft pick at wide receiver with Carnell Tate. What do they do well?
2: play action pass. He's a young Lamar Jackson. I think Lamar was quicker coming out of college out of Louisville than Cam Ward is right now. But with that being said, I think he has that same skill set. He'll extend plays, get out of the pocket, look down the field, try to make plays with you. The receiving core, I think, is solid. The tight end core is solid. They have a similar process to what they like to do on offense. But what you have to say that you want to keep Cam Ward in the pocket. Like, he likes being out of the pocket because he can run with his feet and make plays with his feet. So I think with a player like that, if you can keep him in the pocket, the advantage should go to the defense.
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29: 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Time to hear from Ravens head coach Jesse Minter. 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
24: Coach, of course, a lot of talk around Trey Hendrickson being out. As the defensive play caller yourself, what are some ways to get other guys involved in that pass rush when you don't have a guy like him up front?
25: Yeah, it'll be by committee, and I feel really good about it. I'm excited to see our interior guys and our edge guys really work well together, rush together, 4-1, 5-1, however many we decide to send. Maybe get some young guys, have a few more opportunities, which is always exciting. And we'll definitely try to make the best of it with Trey being out. And, when somebody's out, it's honestly just everybody else, just do your job. Don't try to be something that you're not. We got a lot of confidence in the guys that we have.
24: On the offensive side, everybody looking at Derrick Henry and his first game against his former team. What are your expectations of him today coming off of the game in Rio and then now seeing a familiar opponent on the other side?
25: Yeah, I don't think you ever got to, question Derrick's motivation. But any time you play against somebody you might have played for, you just kind of get that feel a little bit. So excited to see Derrick. I mean, all he has to do is be himself, which when he's himself, he's one of the top running backs in the history of the game. So be himself. The teammates understand sort of what he might be going through just from a little bit of a mental standpoint, and we want to certainly play well and get a win for him.
24: How has Venga Ioane taken to a week of practice getting ready to play center?
25: He's done a great job, and credit to the whole O-line and the coaches, the players, helping get him ready to play. Now he's had a full week. I think he's really confident, and we have a lot of confidence in him just to go out there, be himself, play his type of game, slid over and play one spot. You know, he's already played a bunch of football, so again, just be himself and go out there and play the game.
24: And then finally, it is the crucial catch game, everybody wearing the new merchandise on the sidelines, but it means a lot more than just that. What does it mean to play in a game like this and to highlight those that are battling cancer on a day-to-day basis?
25: Yeah, it's really special, and it's such a cool opportunity that the league does. You know, everybody has people in their lives.

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6: It's time now for the Keys to the Game, presented by Coppin State University. And, of course, we have Rod Woodson to give those keys to the game. Rod, how do the Ravens get it done today?
7: Kyle, we're going to start out. You got to establish a running game against a solid defensive front. Secondly, keep Cam Ward in the pocket and pressure him while he's in that pocket. Thirdly, win the turnover battle. If you can win the turnover battle, you can win the game.
6: Of course, the weather could also play a bit of a factor. Does that bode well for your first point there of establishing the run? It is sloppy. It's rainy. Anticipated to see more precipitation as we go along in this afternoon.
7: Yeah, I mean, this is what you do. I mean, you think, first of all, you got some issues with the offensive line. What's going to be the easiest thing to do? Establish a run game instead of the passing game. And if you can establish a running game with Derrick Henry against his old team and Lamar Jackson, then he can throw the ball from under center, play action pass, and throw the ball down the field.
6: It's going to be a fun one. 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You could win tickets to a 2026 Ravens home game, a custom jersey, Southwest Airlines rapid rewards points, and so much more.
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6: Lamar gives to Derrick Henry, and he'll walk into the end zone. Had a huge hole up front for a Ravens touchdown. Here's Hendrickson. Hendrickson's going to get one. Bully the left tackle to find his way to Tyler Shough.
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7: It's the 23rd all-time meeting in the regular season between the Tennessee Titans and the Baltimore Ravens. The previous 22 meetings split right down the middle at 11 apiece. The Ravens have taken the last two meetings, both in 2020 and in 2024. The Ravens are 2-1, coming off a last-second win in the most-watched international game in NFL history, a 34-31 win over the Cowboys down in Rio de Janeiro. Meanwhile, the Titans enter at 0-3 following a 12-7 loss to the New York Giants in Week 3. Let's go down to the coin toss. Sean Hockley is our official this afternoon.
9: You'll call the toss. That's a tails and a heads. Tails, heads. What's your call, sir?
10: Tails.
9: Tails is his call. He's called tails. It is a heads. You have won the toss.
10: Won the toss. We're going to defer.
11: Hold on. Tennessee. No, don't
9: lose that. It is a heads. You have won the toss.
10: Won the toss. We're going to defer.
11: Hold on. Tennessee. No, don't lose that.
9: Forgive me. He said tails. 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Baltimore has won the toss. Forgive me. Baltimore has won.

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0: from the Ravens 36-yard line. Ball is on the left hash mark. It's Ward out of the shotgun. Three receivers to the right, including Helm, who's in tight. One receiver to the top of the formation. Three-step drop. Ward has to backtrack all the way back to the 50-yard line. Still looking downfield. Throws across his body. Has Carnell Tate, and it's completed. He breaks a tackle at the 20. Now back inside to the 10, to the 5, and he's spun to the ground at the 4-yard line. Carnell Tate, the rookie wide receiver, up over 100 yards in emphatic fashion, has the Titans still alive with first and goal down to the 3.
1: Oh, man. Got to stay in your coverage when you have him down the field. Can't let him go.
0: Belti snap. First and goal. Ward now rolls right. Throws. It's Wandell Robinson right at the goal line. He reels it in underneath Chandler Rivers. Turns back to the purple-clad turf. It's a touchdown for the Titans. This one not over yet. A PAT will make it a 7-point game in Baltimore.
1: Wow.
0: Just the second touchdown of the day for the Tennessee Titans in their first of the second half with 1:12 remaining in the fourth quarter. And it looks like the Titans are going to go for two.
1: Oh, yeah.
0: It's going to be a one-possession ball game either way. Titans with a tailback and Spears to the left side of Cam Ward out of the shotgun. Two receivers stacked right. Ward back to throw over the middle. It is Gunnar Helm who reeled it in. Roquan Smith in coverage. Helm got both mitts on it and brings it down. It's 24-18 now as the Titans are within 6 points and an onside kick certainly to follow.
1: Yeah, Roquan Smith let him inside. You cannot let receivers inside of you in the goal line.
0: Cam Ward was drafted first overall in the 2025 draft out of Miami. Last year was the most sacked quarterback in the NFL 55 times as a rookie, but showed some promise, showed some things, and even though they've had some struggles here in 2026, he still has flashes. He had one there on fourth down at 11, extending the play with his legs, looking left and finding his new tight or his new target in Carnell Tate, a top 5 pick this past draft.
1: Yeah, I mean, listen, you know that Cam Ward can get out of the pocket, can extend the plays with his feet. You can't let him get out of the pocket and extend the plays with his feet. And when you do, you have to tag your guy. Once you tag him down the field, you cannot let him go late in the down like Tate was let go.
0: So now, onside kick incoming. Set up by Joey Sly. Sly did tee it up. And he will be going to the left side, seemingly, into the hands team by Baltimore, who now call a timeout themselves. This is the game. If Baltimore recovers, it's over because the Titans are out of timeouts. They can run out the final 1 minute and 12 seconds with ease.
1: Yeah, I mean, on the hands team, you got Kyle Hamilton and Malachi Starks up front. You had Bateman behind them, so he was a third level player, so they got a lot of trust in those two safeties to go out there and to field a ball that's going to be coming on the ground like a knuckleball
0: and in sloppy conditions weather wise if there was ever a benefit to having an onside kick to recover, it would be in a weather situation like this where it's been raining on and off all afternoon. Field has been chunked up a little bit itself. The natural grass playing surface here at M&T Bank Stadium. All right. Joey Sly looks to the left side. He puts it away. It takes a high bounce. Malachi Starks elevates. He's got it. Snagged it with both hands as he falls to the turf. Baltimore recovers, and they'll hold on to win it at home in week 4.
1: I mean, you don't normally see a safety sitting back there at that position, but they must know that he has really good hands. I mean, he went up and snagged it at the top of it. I mean, it was a vertical jump. He just went up and got it at the highest point and came down to secure that catch.
0: And thank goodness he did, because he was the last line of defense, and there were two Titans closing in quickly. As Tyler Huntley goes under center, he'll have to take a couple, if

0: knees. There's the first one as the clock ticks under a minute to play in regulation. This one was not easy, Rod. It looked easy early when they had a 24-7 lead going into halftime, but no Lamar Jackson, no Andrew Voorhees, no Marlon Humphrey, no real rhythm in the second half, and yet the first half lead was enough for the Ravens to hold on.
1: Yeah, listen, the defense came out outside of that last drive for the touchdown and played solid football throughout the most part of this game. And with all the injuries that occurred during the game, they came out and did what they had to do. They won the football game.
0: 24-18 as Tyler Huntley takes one final knee. And for the first time in the Jesse Minter era, the Ravens are victorious at home. Fire up the band. It's over. The Ravens get it done, and they improve to 3-1 in the 2026 campaign as they win it over the Tennessee Titans, 24-18, the final from Baltimore. And they get it done, Rod, by the skin of their teeth down the stretch.
1: It doesn't matter if you win by 42 or 2. It's a win. And at the end of the day, that's what you want. You want to keep stacking those wins. You want to keep improving as a football team. The first half of the season gets you ready for the second half of the season. Right now, they're playing a really good first half of the season.
0: We'll step aside and have more final thoughts when we come back. Once again, the Ravens win it 24-18 over the Tennessee Titans in week 4 on the Ravens Game Day Network.
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0: The final from the Inner Harbor, 24-18. The Ravens win it over the Tennessee Titans. They now take an advantage in the all-time series, 12 games to 11. Back alongside Rod Woodson, I'm Kyle Yeomans, wrapping things up from M&T Bank Stadium, where the Ravens won't be for a little bit. Their next home game, Sunday, October 25th, at 1 o'clock kickoff in an AFC North battle with the Cincinnati Bengals. And right now it's going on the road for a couple of games. They go in prime time to Atlanta next week, Sunday Night Football, before then starting AFC North play against Cleveland. They're going to do so a bit shorthanded in a couple of areas. Durham Smythe gets hurt, Andrew Voorhees gets hurt, even Zay Flowers gets stepped on, and of course, the biggest question is going to be the availability of Lamar Jackson, who did not play in the second half today. Yeah. Where do you feel like things stand health-wise for this Ravens
1: team? Well, I mean, I'm not in the locker room. I'm not a doctor. But I would think that Lamar is going to play next week. I would think Zay will play next week. The offensive line is still an issue. That's concerning.
0: Yeah, they're banged up up front.
1: I mean, you're banged up and beat up a little bit. But what I like is what I've seen today. What I've seen today is, like, the guys who went in there and had the opportunity to play for the Baltimore Ravens on the offensive line did their jobs. Mm. And they'll keep getting better as they get more reps, because as you get more reps in the National Football League, you should be more comfortable in how you should play. I'm not concerned about that, but they do have a tough Atlanta team next week. When he played, they looked like a different football team. So they got to go out there and play their best football on the road.
0: Atlanta plays New Orleans tomorrow night, Monday night football matchup, 8:15 Eastern time kickoff for the Falcons and the Saints. So they'll get a little bit of continuity there, because, of course, the Ravens' lone loss of the season still remains to that Saints team. Overall, when you look at the win today, and of course it's going to look closer on the score sheet when it's all said and done, but do you feel like the defense did enough to answer some questions on that side of the ball that they had maybe coming into the matchup?
1: Yeah, I would still like to see them when their leaders finish. I know Marlon wasn't in the game in the second half. They let him score late, but it was late. You still, as a defense, want to keep the opposing offense out of the end zone no matter what the score is, no matter what moment of the game it's in. So you will want to see them probably finish on a higher note. But at the end of the day, victories are hard to come by in the National Football League. It is hard. These are the best of the best of the best in the world that are playing. And when you can play and win games on any given day, that's your job.
0: And that's exactly what they've done. They've won three of their first four. They're now 3-1. And they stay tied atop the AFC North with the Cleveland Browns. Not necessarily expecting that one initially, yeah, but they've looked good so far.
1: I don't think anybody was expecting that.
0: No, and the Cincinnati Bengals just fell to the Jacksonville Jaguars, 22-17, the final in that one. So they fall to 2-2, just as the Pittsburgh Steelers did with their loss to the Browns on Thursday night. Special thanks to Dan Lundeen, our spotter, Alec Hildebeitel, our producer, my partner Rod Woodson. I'm Kyle Yeomans, giving you the final score one more time. The Ravens win it 24-18 over the top of the Tennessee Titans. Postgame is next. So long from M&T Bank Stadium.
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0: Lamar with a closing pocket, lofts it up for Rashad Bateman, who's in for the Ravens touchdown. Pressure from that side, and it's Robinson. Tavius Robinson with a third down sack.
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9: Club Sitco.
0: Henry leaps over the line of scrimmage. He's got running room left inside the 10. Pushes a pile into the end zone. Touchdown, King Henry. Lamar sidearm slings it. It's complete to Zay Flowers to the 35-30. Breaks back to the left. He's got a blocker in front. Dives for the end zone. Touchdown, Ravens.
10: American Standard.
9: Baltimore area Honda dealers.
0: Jackson keeps it himself on the read. He is all alone into the end zone.
10: This is the Ravens Game Day Network.
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22: Nick Testoni here, the Locker Room Show. Ravens win, survive 24-18 over the Tennessee Titans to improve to 3-1 on the season. Tennessee falls to 0-4. Baltimore, their first home win of the season, their first home win since November of 2025 when they beat the Jets. Let's bring on the two men that were on the call, Kyle Yeomans and Rod Woodson. Kyle, I'll start with you. Obviously, the first half, a lot different than the second half. Injuries played a major factor in it. So I'll ask you, what's a bigger concern going forward? The injuries that piled up, Lamar Jackson, Andrew Voorhees, Marlon Humphrey, or the fact that we saw another big game of penalties? The Ravens in this one, 13 penalties for 131 yards.
0: Yeah, I think you've got a point on both sides. I mean, obviously, the injuries are going to be concerning, but the reoccurring thing has been the penalties. And it hasn't hurt them record-wise for the most part. Obviously, you can go back to the Week 2 loss to New Orleans and maybe point out a couple of penalties that would have helped them win that game. But it'll continue to bite you, especially when you get late into the season and it'll get into AFC North play. These games are so small margin-wise that you cannot afford to have those self-inflicted wounds as time goes on. So I think the penalties are probably more concerning at the moment. That's dependent entirely, in my opinion, on the health of Lamar Jackson. If Lamar's not out, you saw what this offense was able to muster in the second half without him. I think that's a concern. If he's not available, I just happen to think he will be available going into next week. Just based off of gut feeling of what we saw earlier in this matchup.
22: He did stay on the sideline for the majority of the game before it maybe looked like it was completely out of reach, so we'll see what the following week of practice looks like. On the defensive side, Rod, again, another mixed bag. They gave up some yardage. They didn't break at times. Obviously, the final possession is not exactly what you want to see. Just what is continuing to be the struggle primarily for this defense?
1: Well, let me say this first. I think Lamar having his shoulder pads on and everything, I think it was all precautionary. I think he's going to play next week. If Lamar was hurt like he hadn't been in the past, he is, his shoulder pads are off and he's in the locker room. That's how it normally is. So I would hope.
0: I like that optimism. I'm okay with
22: it. We'll listen, take it.
1: I am too. I'm trying to be optimistic about this whole thing. But then defensively, you just want to see a little bit more aggression. Obviously, the pass rush needs to be there consistently. The secondary, I think they've played well. I think they played fast. That last drive, I kind of like this, kind of tossed that one out. But other than that, I think, you know, the first drive, you want to see them kind of start the game a little bit faster. Obviously, as Nnamdi's getting better, Trey is playing and healthy, getting those guys on the same field, on the same, playing at a high level is going to help the secondary, because the secondary helps the pass rush. The pass rush helps the secondary. And then if they can just keep learning what Jesse wants and doesn't want in certain times of the game, hopefully the defense keeps getting better as the season goes on.
22: That's glass half full Rod Woodson right there. Gentlemen, I appreciate the time, and I hope to hear from you next week.
1: All righty.
0: Thanks, Nick. Appreciate it.
22: All right, now let's go to the head coach who is currently speaking. Let's go to Jesse Minter.
23: You know, it's great to use cadence and use weapons and use motions, things like that. And we had a bunch of penalties on defense, too, that really extended drive. So both sides of the ball, really just, again, if we can get out of our own way, you know, I think there's a high ceiling for us.
24: Jesse, I mean, obviously you took another injury on the offensive line, took an injury at tight end. I mean,
2: is the attrition starting to chip away at you guys? I mean, is that a worry going into this week?
23: Yeah, I mean, you know, I think we got really good depth on the 70 guys that we have on our team right now. But yeah, it's a National Football League, and there's all kinds of injuries on every team throughout the league. So nobody's going to feel sorry for us. We're not going to feel sorry for ourselves. We're not going to make excuses. We're going to figure out the guys that we have and put them out there and give ourselves the best chance to be successful. So I don't look at it that way. I look at it as just opportunity for guys to go in and step up and make plays, and that's what we'll try to do.
3: Jesse, how do you think Ioane played in his first start at center and just in general about the offensive line?
23: Yeah, I mean, that's a first start at center. Hey, it's going to be a little raining. You got Jeffrey Simmons lining up across from you. You know, so I thought he probably did some really good things. There's probably some things on the whole front that we want back. Our ability to kind of really sustain a run game and sustain pass pro. We're always chasing improvement. But, you know, for that guy, again, to do what he did, to be able to play center, with a week's worth of work, a major credit to him. And I bet you the film will probably look pretty good from his regard.
4: Jesse, there's been a lot of talk about the tackling leading up to this week. How did you feel like that went today?
23: I just thought, I thought we made some really real improvements after the first part of the game on defense. You know, we started off with a nice play by Trent, kind of set the tone, got scored off of it, came back, and we were a little sloppy on a drive. And then I thought overall, for the most part, we tackled pretty well after that. So maybe one or two on that last drive, I'm sure we'd like to have back, as there will be every game. But I thought we just played really hard. We went after the ball. We played better on third down. And so I like the improvements that we made, but man, we're chasing a much, much higher level for ourselves. And that's what we'll continue to chase.
4: Jesse, what did you think of the pass rush? Not having Trey Hendrickson out there, of course, meaningful too for that.
23: Yeah, I thought there was a lot of plays where we affected the quarterback. We didn't finish our pass rush, I think, the way that we were capable of. We had a couple, I think. When you get a game like that, when you get a lead like that, there's a lot of plays where we're close. So he's in our grasp, or he's rolling away. He's throwing the ball away. So I thought the rush really affected him. And forced him out of the pocket a lot, which we really didn't mind, type of guy that he is. We didn't mind him getting out of the pocket. There's a few that obviously he'd like to have back with better scramble awareness and coverage. But I thought we rushed okay. But again, we just need to strive. And that hopefully down the road, that type of game is a 4, 5, 6-plus sack type of game. And I know we'll keep chasing that.
2: Jesse, that the roughing penalty on Kyle, I mean, you end up stopping him at the goal line, but that obviously could have been a really big play. Is there any way to coach to avoid that? Is that just a bad timing thing? Like, how do you see that play?
23: I see an unfortunate play just from a timing standpoint, where the crowd's really loud, and whether they took a timeout or a delay, whatever it was, the ball snapped, guys rushing off the edge, unblocked. I think maybe the quarterback at the last second maybe started slowing down. But it's just one of those plays. It is what it is. I think I do respect the fact that the league wants to protect the quarterbacks. So I want to start with that, because if that happened to our quarterback, I'd be sitting there saying the same thing. So, it's one of those penalties. We were able to overcome it. And Nnamdi made a great play down on the goal line on fourth down for us to get a stop out of that. So I would classify that in sort of just that unfortunate timing with the noise and the play and the way the play got blown dead there.
2: Two more.
3: Jesse, do you have any specific updates on the guys who did leave, I guess most urgently term, with the quick rule out of the Achilles?
23: Yeah, nothing right now. Probably know a little bit more tomorrow.
5: Coach, what's the biggest thing you want to take from this week's performance and carry on to next week?
23: Yeah, I would say that we started the way, we started fast, and we wanted to come out of the gates. Again, we had a really good job at the end of the half of the offense, getting a field goal. I know we ended up making it a little bit longer, but just thought we did a really good job up until halftime. I thought the defense came out in the second half and did some really good things. There was multiple drives where, it's still kind of in that window, and we're getting three and outs, we're getting stops. So there's a lot to build on. And then there's obviously, we need to like put a nail in the coffin at times. And so we'll continue to chase that. But again, we'll never apologize for that. And there'll be a lot of great stuff to learn from. And if we learn from it, if we keep getting better, then it'll benefit us down the road.
24: Tyler's a field goal there and the confidence that he had. I know he missed the later one, but that was the longest in the stadium's history.
23: Yeah, I think, it just shows kind of where he's at right now and his mentality. Obviously, the last one he probably liked to have back. That's one where, man, it's like creating a 3-score lead right there. But, you know, kudos to him there's been a lot of great kickers in this stadium. And so for him to make that, have that record is really cool. And just speaks to kind of his confidence right now and the confidence that we have in him as a team. All right, thanks, thank you.
22: That's head coach Jesse Minter following a 24-18 victory for the Baltimore Ravens. You did hear him mention no specific updates for any of the injuries. We saw Andrew Voorhees leave this game. Marlon Humphrey, Lamar Jackson did not play in the second half, but it was never truly ruled out. And then the Durham Smythe one, that was a quick one. The Achilles, it didn't look good. The long-term health of Durham Smythe, don't want to speculate too much, but very telling how quickly he was ruled out. Let's go to Zay Flowers.
6: Confident, man. He was chill to me.
7: Say before he gets hurt, you guys are, you know, moving the ball with some success there and a lot of chunk plays. Is that the kind of offense you were looking for, and how much rhythm did you kind of feel out there?
6: We want to be explosive offense, so we look for explosive pace. And when Snoop came in, we still had confidence in Snoop. You know, we know what Snoop can do. He'd been out there before. But we was trying to get the run going and, you know, just finish the game.
8: You're looking forward to getting a game with you and Lamar on the field for 4 quarters, no pitch count for you, and to see what you guys can really put up at this point in time?
6: Man, we just want to keep detailing everything and be explosive as we can and try to be great and finish games.
9: So what do you think was the key for you to be able to have success today? I mean, you had to get 8 for over 100 in the touch. What was working for you today?
6: Creative play design, man. Deck do a great job of getting everybody the ball and getting us in space and getting us in matchups where we could take advantage of. So we do a great job of that in practice, detailing and just planning games.
9: Zay, can you talk about your touchdown catch? And did you have that ball tracked the whole way? I mean, it looked like he was right in the line.
6: Yeah, I had to track the whole way, but I thought they was going to call passing it like a PI because he was grabbing me, so I had to extend a little bit more than I really wanted to, but it still worked out.
24: Zay, it was just a brief scare, I guess, when Vega fell on you. That's what it was.
6: Oh, yeah, he stepped on my foot. He was moving fast. But he was moving faster than I was, so he beat me there and stepped on my foot, but I was all right.
10: All right, thanks, Zay.
6: Yeah, thanks.
22: That was Zay Flowers following a 24-18 win for the Ravens. Zay Flowers on the day, 8 receptions, a touchdown, 118 receiving yards. Let's now go to Nnamdi Matabike.
25: Trying to get its identity. Where do you think this defense stands, you know, after this win?
26: We just stacked 2 games, 2 wins, so it's great confidence for just not only defense, the whole team. It's just important for us just to keep stacking, and just check the tape, things that we did wrong. A lot of guys got hurt, and just people need to step up, and we did, and we finished the game, so that's what I think about it.
24: Was there a conversation after the Titans got that last score about getting things back in order?
26: Definitely, in the fourth quarter for us as a team, we always want to finish strong, and that's something that we kind of felt like on a crutch a little bit in the past, so we want to make sure we clean that up, and I think we did at the end.
8: Jesse talked about how as a pass rusher, you guys were definitely affecting the quarterback, but you weren't necessarily getting him on the ground, finishing him off. Why do you think that's not happening consistently yet?
26: It's early in the season. Everybody is, trying to find their way, trying to find, like, our identity, like we said. But like I said, we're getting pressures, and we're getting to them. We're just not finishing. But I feel like as we keep getting together and keep practicing, keep getting better, things are going to start to light up in due time.
9: Do you feel like you had a couple impact plays today? Do you feel like you are kind of back to feeling like yourself again?
26: I would say so. The last game in Brazil, I was kind of getting my feet back wet again in the game. And this game, I felt more confident after playing like almost 50 snaps that last game. And I felt great waking up today and ready to work. And we got the win.
3: Nnamdi, you guys come out for the second half, and obviously it's Tyler Huntley warming up. I know you got a lot of confidence in Tyler, but as a defense, do you guys talk like, hey, we need to shut this down? Given kind of all the injuries on the offensive side of the ball?
26: Regardless if it's Tyler, Lamar, you know, they're on offense, they're going to do their job, and we as defense, right, we have to play our part, we have to do our job as well. So no matter who's up, we are taking pride in just finishing the job, especially in the second half.
8: On the drive that ended with your fourth down stop, there was the Hamilton penalty at when he didn't hear the whistle. How frustrating was that, and then how satisfying to have that drive end that way and feel like a little bit of due justice for you guys?
26: KM didn't mean to do the penalty. So at the end of the day, you know, we have our brothers back, and we're going to finish strong. No matter if it's a 15-yard, 10-yard, whatever it is, we're going to stop them.
8: Nnamdi, what did it mean to be playing at home for the first time since last year when, you know, you had your injury in the home opener last year?
26: So it feels great, man. God is good. And, you know, it's great to get the win as well. So we're just going to build on this. We have two in a row. We're just going to keep stacking, keep getting better, and clean up the little details. People are coming back. You know, some people are down. So, you know, we're just going to keep getting better every day.
25: Good.
22: Thanks, Alex. That's Andy Matabike following the Ravens 24-18 victory. Matabike did, and you heard them reference it, did have his first real impact play of the season on a drive in the second quarter. Tennessee went down to the 2-yard line of Baltimore, did go for it on 4th and goal. It was a direct snap to Tony Pollard. Matabike was there to drop Pollard for no gain. And then on the ensuing Baltimore drive, 98-yard touchdown drive that made it 21-7. So a turning point right there. Ravens did score 24 points in this game, all 24 in the first half. That's all the time that Lamar Jackson played, as Tyler Huntley, the offense in the second half for Baltimore, just 96 total yards, 0 points. Coming up, we still have highlights to get to, as well as talk about the defense, as we did have some firsts in this game from a couple of rookies, including the lone Ravens sack today. All that ahead on the Ravens Game Day Network.
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0: Ward out of the shotgun, three-step drop, pressured up the middle, he will not get away. It's the rookie, Ethan Burke, with his first NFL sack. And the first sack of the day comes at an opportune time by the Ravens defense.
22: 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To date, the Ravens now have 7 sacks on the season. Just one today of the second-year player Cam Ward, who was able to navigate his way out of a lot of potential danger. Ravens did get some decent pressure today, but just one time they were able to bring Cam Ward down. Some news here in, you know, following at least Jesse Minter's press conference. He did say when asked, and I think we just missed this when we cut to it, hopefully in a good spot, referring to Lamar Jackson's ankle. Now, that's a very broad answer, but also did say that there was talk about the possibility of Jackson returning to the game today. if you watch the game, and you heard Rod Woodson as well kind of refer to it in the beginning of the locker room show here, Lamar did not leave the sideline, and actually for the entirety of the second half was never officially ruled out. He was just questionable. Everybody else in the game was ruled out at one point. Marlon Humphrey, Andrew Voorhees, Thurm Smythe, they were all ruled out. Lamar was never ruled out, did head to the locker room when the game got about 5 minutes left in the fourth quarter. So it did appear that the Ravens maybe were going to go with the precautionary side and try to hold off of using Lamar if his ankle wasn't 100% and see if they could just salt away a victory over a team that, you know, to be quite nice, the Titans are not a very good football team. But, you know, it did get a little dicey there at the end. But that's kind of how it felt. We'll have to see how practice reports go the rest of this week coming up. But Lamar Jackson, for now, at least as reported just a couple of minutes ago by Ian Rappaport, is day-to-day with a ankle injury, believed to be day-to-day from Ian Rappaport on X. So that is the status of the quarterback, Lamar Jackson, who, by the way, before he left this game, was working on another masterclass because Lamar ends up with just playing a half of football, 15 of 20, 222 yards, two touchdowns, was sacked twice for a loss of 13 yards. He also ran twice for 20 yards. So Baltimore's offense was humming in the first half. It came to a halt. And, you know, that has to do with not just the quarterback change, but also some more injuries up on that offensive line, which did close up some pass for Derrick Henry. Derrick Henry, 23 carries, 73 yards, just 3.2 yards per carry. He did have a touchdown in his first game against his old team, the Tennessee Titans. First half highlights, or I should say the entire game highlights, on our way when we come back here on the Ravens Game Day Network.
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22: 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Baltimore improves to 3-1. Tennessee falls to 0-4. The Ravens get their first home victory since November of 2025. Let's see how it went down with today's highlights.
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22: Well, Baltimore looking to ride the high of last week's walk-off win in Dallas. Tennessee was looking to pull an upset last week against the Giants before a game-ending interception in the end zone from Cam Ward. So, Ravens, they trot out here. They're down a couple of players. Obviously, no Trey Hendrickson today. For Tennessee, they're looking to kind of find their way with this first-year coaching staff and last year's first overall pick. So the Tennessee would get the football first, and it was a good start. More special teams woes to a certain degree for Baltimore, as Chimere Dike had a 40-yard return, and then he would also take the first reception of the game for 15 yards. And all of a sudden, Tennessee's got something going here, but on the second play from the Tennessee drive, a mistake, a nice pressure by Mike Green, and it's Baltimore football.
0: Under center now, Ward now motions the tight end, Bellinger from left to right. He fakes the handoff, Mike Green with the pressure, got underneath Cam Ward, who shoveled it forward. It's intercepted by Tristan Simpson. Simpson into enemy territory down the right side, pushed out of bounds at the 40-yard line. The first mistake by Cam Ward comes on the opening pass attempt from the Tennessee Titans.
22: In and out of the hands of Tony Pollard and into the hands of Trent Simpson. An interception, an early turnover for the Ravens defense. They would go down the field. Zay Flowers getting involved early.
0: Lamar Jackson out of the shotgun. Derrick Henry to his right. Chest high snap from Venga Ioane and a completion in between the half marks. Now outside to Zay Flowers. 20-15 pushed out of bounds. That over route from Zay Flowers has been lethal in 2026, and Lamar Jackson found him again.
22: So the Ravens then work it inside the Tennessee 10-yard line, and they keep the offense out there. On a 3rd and 4, Derrick Henry runs for 3. It's 4th and 1 from the Baltimore, I should say, the Tennessee 6-yard line. Now, the Ravens on the season, oddly enough, 0-for-4 on 3rd and 4th for 1, 4th and 1. So they had been... quite literally had not converted on a 3rd or 4th down and 1 in short yardage all season. Not only did they get this one, but they hung 6 on the board.
0: 4th and inches, they put Lamar Jackson into the shotgun. Derrick Henry there as well. Heavy package with 3 tight ends, all 3 to the left side. Now Smythe motions in front. He's the lead blocker. They give it to Henry. He's got the first down. Now he's pushing for the goal line. He's in. Touchdown, Ravens.
22: Yeah, made it 7-0 with the extra point. Baltimore takes the lead. It was 5 plays, 37 yards, and a good start after the turnover. Tennessee would come back, though, and they would start racking up some first downs. Wandale Robinson, 12 yards. Carnell Tate had a breakout game for the rookie first-round pick. He had a 22-yard reception on a potential 3rd and 9 after an incompletion. Illegal contact down the field by Nate Wiggins gave Tennessee a first down. So then 2 runs gets them to 1st and goal. And on 3rd and goal from the 3-yard line, Tony Pollard.
0: Motions the tight end from right to left. Turn, give, it's Pollard. Pollard with a hole, and he's got the goal line. Touchdown Titans as they answer on their 2nd drive of the opening quarter.
22: Yeah, made it 7-7, so we're all square after that 10-play, 70-yard touchdown drive. The 2nd longest touchdown drive of the season for the Titans. It took possession for Baltimore. They did get a big catch from Tez Walker, 19 yards, but on a 3rd and 10, Lamar Jackson sacked. Ravens punt the football back to Tennessee. Carnell Tate picks up a 1st down with a 11-yard reception, but on 3rd and 10, Tajay Spears looking for room, and he is brought down for a loss of 1 yard. So Tennessee punts it back, and that would take us to the end of the 1st quarter. Tennessee, by the way, had 8 first downs in the 1st quarter. It's the first time they had done that since the 2024 season. Derrick Henry started to get it rolling a little bit. 14-yard run. Matt Hibner getting involved as well.
0: Play action to Hill. Left side. Now it's a wide open Hibner. Caught at the 32. Twirled to the ground at the 30-yard line. Alante Taylor in coverage, but really not great coverage because Hibner was all alone on the left side after the play action and the bootleg by Lamar.
22: Yeah, lots of movement in the backfield. Tennessee's defense lost. Matthew Hibner wide open. So now the Ravens are down into Tennessee territory. They get another big run from Derrick Henry. And then Zay Flowers, man coverage across the field, just cannot stay with him.
0: 1st and 10 from the 19. Chest high snap for Lamar. Threw it into coverage. It's complete, though. Zay Flowers somehow found the football in a tight window, turns upfield, and he's into the end zone for a Ravens touchdown.
22: 14-7 Baltimore, 6 plays, 81 yards. Now, here comes Tennessee, and the penalties would really start to bunch up here for Baltimore. In the first play, Trenton Simpson hit with a horse collar tackle, so that adds 15 yards on. Alec Iomanner just barely pulls a ball off the ground for a 22-yard reception. And even if the Ravens wanted to challenge it, Tennessee got to the line quickly and snapped the football, so you couldn't. On 3rd and 10, looked like it could have been a delay of game. Looked like it could have been a timeout. Couldn't hear a lot of whistles. But they do end up ruling that Tennessee gets a timeout called. But Kyle Hamilton didn't hear it. And he came off the line after the ball was snapped and just smoked Cam Ward. So instead of it being a dead ball or even a sack in that manner, it becomes a unnecessary roughness. And without the ball ever fully being in play and snapped, Tennessee picks up a first down. Just unfortunate set of circumstances there. You also get a legal use to the hands by Tavius Robinson. So, I mean, Tennessee was just collecting penalty yardage on this drive. Eventually, they get down first and goal, but it becomes fourth and goal from the one-yard line. They go to the Wildcat formation. And how about it? Nnamdi Madubuike, in his second game back, makes an impact.
5: Let's see if the ball does, in fact, why or not. Wandell Robinson is in the backfield. It is a Wildcat to Pollard. Pollard fakes the handoff. He's not going to get it. Well short of the goal line. The Ravens defense comes up with the goal line stand, and the ball does not lie.
22: Turnover on downs for Tennessee, and the Ravens start this drive on their own 2-yard line, but it did not take them long. After they got a crucial 3rd-and-4 conversion with Mark Andrews, it was 28 yards to Rashad Bateman, and then Zay Flowers up top.
5: Out of the pistol formation against Mike Motions. Lamar Jackson out of the shotgun now. Steps back. He's winding up. Deep downfield right side. It is caught by Zay Flowers inside the 5-yard line. Taken to the ground. Zay Flowers reeled it in again. First down and goal, Ravens.
22: Those explosive plays starting to really tack on now for the Ravens offense, and that would set them up inside the 5-yard line, and a nifty little play here that ends up in a touchdown for Mark Andrews, and it's our Maryland Lottery play of the game.
5: Wildcat formation, Henry in the shotgun. Now they motion Lamar Jackson back inside. Fakes it to Henry. Jackson throws. Mark Andrews in the back of the end zone is wide open for a Ravens touchdown.
22: Yeah, that touchdown makes it now a 14-point lead for Baltimore. 8 plays, 98 yards in under 5 minutes, and with that touchdown reception, Mark Andrews 500 career receptions, passing Todd Heap and Ben Coates for 22nd all-time on the NFL's reception list amongst tight ends. That's why it's our play of the game by Maryland Lottery. All right, so Baltimore now has a 21-7 lead. Tennessee would have to punt their ensuing possession. Ravens had a minute 33 left, but never got anything going, so they give it back to Tennessee, who they're going to try now to put together a 53-second drive to get some points, but Kyle Hamilton forces another turnover.
5: Tight end and a tailback in the backfield. Ward again. Now flushes right side. Throws it. Oh. Complete to Tate. Past the diving defender, but Tate put it on the ground at the 35-yard line. It's recovered by Malachi Starks, and the Ravens steal one back from the Titans.
22: Yeah, it was going to be a 33-yard reception for Tate, and it would have put the Titans right in field goal position, if not more. Hamilton is able to knock the ball out. Malachi Starks recovers. So here come the Ravens. 11-yard reception from Zay Flowers. Got to mention a 13-yard reception for Elijah Surratt. That was his first career catch. Then Lamar Jackson is sacked. And so we'll get to what it led to. But that sack, you saw the turn of the left ankle of Lamar Jackson outwards. That was the last snap he would play. There's 5 seconds left in the half. The Ravens called a timeout, sent Tyre Loop out, 64-yard field goal attempt, and it would become the longest field goal ever made in M&T Bank Stadium history.
5: Good snap, good hold. The kick is away. It's got the distance, and it is good! Tyler Loop did it again! 64-yard field goal as time expires in the second quarter to put the Ravens on top 24-7 in the halftime.
22: Yeah, and at the break, the Ravens led 24-7. They were also going to get the ball first, although there were some questions as they came back out. We saw Tyler Huntley warming up, and Tyler Huntley would quarterback the rest of the game. And why we go heavy with the highlights in the first half? Because I just don't have that much to play for you in the second half. It was a bit of a snooze fest when it came to the second half until late when there was some drama. Joey Sly hit a 33-yard field goal in the third quarter to make it 24-10. The Ravens offense, just not a lot going. I mean, not only did you have the abundance of penalties that was hurting them, but overall in the second half, just 96 total yards. They did not score any points. They did have a big drive in the fourth quarter, though. They ate up 6 minutes and 20 seconds of game clock, and they got into field goal position. And now Tyre Loop, his last 2 field goal attempts, 56 in Rio to win it at the buzzer, 64, the longest. So he has what should be a chip shot here, 40-yard field goal to make a 3-possession game, except
5: this one's from an even 40 yards away. Eckley to hold. The kick is up, and it is directly to the left, and no good.
22: Yeah, it didn't really even have a chance, so they don't get the points. It remains a 2-possession game, although there's very little time left at this point. So the Titans would need a miracle. They did go down. Carnell Tate makes a play. Cam Ward, a 22-yard run. Ethan Burke Remember, he was the standout really in the preseason. Ends up making the team as an undrafted free agent. He would get his first sack, seeing some playing time here late, because remember, Trey Hendrickson missed this week.
0: Ward out of the shotgun. Three-step drop. Pressured up the middle. He will not get away. It's the rookie, Ethan Burke, with his first NFL sack. And the first sack of the day comes at an opportune time by the Ravens defense.
22: So this would set up eventually a 4th-and-11 for the game. Because if they don't convert, it's pretty much over for Tennessee. And then this play happens, which, if you watched it or heard it, was not the best defensive effort here by Baltimore.
0: Three-step drop. Ward has to backtrack all the way back to the 50-yard line. Still looking downfield. Throws across his body. Has Carnell Tate, and it's completed. He breaks the tackle at the 20. Now back inside to the 10, to the 5, and he's spun to the ground at the 4-yard line. Carnell Tate, the rookie wide receiver, up over 100 yards in emphatic fashion, has the Titans still alive with first and goal down to the 3.
22: Yeah, and he does make the catch. He is open across the field, but a missed tackle from Malachi Starks means this thing got all the way down inside the 5-yard line. The next play, Wandale Robinson cashes in on a 3-yard touchdown reception from Cam Ward, and they get the 2-point conversion from Gunnar Helm. So now it's 24-18. Malachi Starks missed that tackle, but he made up for it here as Tennessee's last opportunity was converting on the onside kick, and there was one guy who went up and above to make sure this game stayed in Baltimore's hands.
0: Joey Sly looks to the left side. He puts it away. It takes a high bounce. Malachi Starks elevates. He's got it. Snagged it with both hands as he falls to the turf. Baltimore recovers, and they'll hold on to win it at home in week 4.
22: A couple of kneels for Tyler Huntley and the Ravens. Hold on and win 24-18. They did not score in the second half. Obviously, the injury report's going to be a big thing you pay attention to. 13 penalties. Obviously, a lot of the negatives, but some of the positives. 118 yards, 8 receptions for Zay Flowers, who looked unstoppable. Again, Ethan Burke gets his first sack and a big one at that. Trenton Simpson had an interception. Kyle Hamilton forces one. And Lamar Jackson in one half of football. 222 yards passing, 20 yards rushing, and 2 touchdowns. And let's not forget, Tyler Loop hits the longest field goal in M&T Bank Stadium history. Ravens win 24-18. They're 3-1. Tennessee 0-4. We will go through the rest of the scores and the standings when we come back here on the Ravens Game Day Network.
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9: All right, so the Ravens do beat the Titans 24-18. Quickly here, we'll give you what happened around the rest of the NFL today. The London game earlier this morning in the 9 o'clock hour, the Colts beat the Commanders 30-13. It was Ethan Kalliak-Manis who had to serve as the main quarterback for this game for Washington, as they're down to their third string. Still no Jane Daniels. And then Marcus Mariota knocked out of this game. Two touchdowns on the ground from Jonathan Taylor. The Patriots knock off the Bills. Bills lose their first game in Buffalo. Nonetheless, 29-26, New England gets the job done. Drake May did turn the ball over again, but three touchdowns. He ran as well a lot. The Bears beat the Jets 23-12 with Tyson Bagent at quarterback today. The good thing for the Jets, though, they did record their first interception since week 18 two seasons ago. Jacksonville did beat the Bengals 22-17. So that does mean the Bengals fall to 2-2 with their consecutive losses. Cardinals drop one to the Giants. The G-Men are now 3-1 with John Harbaugh and Jameis Winston, 36-24. The Rams come from behind and beat the Eagles 24-20 in Philadelphia. Just an ugly game down in Tampa Bay, but the Packers do win 17-14 over the Buccaneers, and the Cowboys in a back-and-forth shootout with the Texans do win the Battle of Texas, 34-30 in Houston. The Cowboys do win. Texans, by the way, are now 0-4 and 0-3 at home. Of course, the Thursday night football game had major AFC North implications as Andre Schmidt was able to hit the field goal. So the Browns did beat the Steelers 27-24. That's what's going on right, has gone final. The current games right now, Vikings 3, Dolphins nothing. It's 7 apiece in Las Vegas between the Chiefs and the Raiders. The Broncos have a 3-0 lead on the 49ers as they head to the second quarter. And the Chargers are trailing the Seahawks in Seattle 7-3. We'll talk about the Ravens' next opponent coming up when we look ahead here on the Ravens Game Day Network.
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7: Ravens win 24-18 over the Titans. They improved to 3-1. It's a Sony here. Coming to the closing stage of the Locker Room Show. We do have some breaking news, though. This doesn't mean anything, but it's reported Lamar Jackson did leave the stadium with a protective boot on his left ankle. So we will see what that means for the upcoming week. The Ravens do play next week on Sunday Night Football. 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
7: So the 3-1 Ravens will head south and take on the Atlanta Falcons on Sunday Night Football. Now, Atlanta, for all you Ravens diehards who want to maybe get a little tape watching in, Monday Night Football you should lock in because the Falcons will be in New Orleans to take on the Saints. You've obviously already seen the Saints play the Ravens this year. Falcons, hard to really judge so far this year. They looked about as bad as anybody in football for the first 2 weeks. Michael Penix, the quarterback, returned last week, and they got their first win. So this will be the second game back for Michael Penix. They certainly have a lot of offensive weapons. Bijan Robinson, Drake London, those guys can really do it. They just had nothing really to work with the previous 2 weeks when there was no Penix, there was no Tua, and it was Cooper Rush. And not a lot to really talk about well there. So the Falcons play Monday night, and then the Falcons will play next Sunday night when they host the Baltimore Ravens. It's actually be the third consecutive primetime game for the Falcons because they played last Thursday. But the big question will be, will Lamar Jackson be under center for Baltimore, or will it be Snoop Huntley getting the assignment? So that is what's next up October 11th, 8:20, Sunday Night Football, Ravens at the Falcons. Well, that's a wrap here. Ravens once again win 24-18. They are 3-1, and thank goodness they win a home game, despite it being a pretty brutal weather day and a not exactly a clean half of football in the second half. But they hold on. They do not end up dropping one to the Titans. For the voice of the Ravens, Kyle Yeomans, the Hall of Famer Rod Woodson, the on-site producer Alec Hildebeidel, and Ryan Leshko producing it all back here on TV Hill. Once again, Ravens win 24-18. I'm Nick Testoni. 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
7: Well, a lot of different ways we can go to start this thing. The most important thing is, though, the Ravens do win, and they win a home game. For the first time since November 25th of last season. Baltimore now up to 3-1 with a 24-18 win over the Tennessee Titans. Nick Testoni, Keith Mills here on Last Call. Obviously, the injury bug had been a little bit of a concern coming into the game. You're down a couple centers. You're playing your first-round pick, who's you want focused at right guard. He's now playing center today. Maybe not even talked about enough today because he was not an issue. You didn't have Trey Hendrickson today, the guy you spent the biggest contract external money going out of your organization to pay someone ever. He didn't play today as he was getting a I don't think that's going to be a long-term thing, but got an operation done to clean up something in his finger. And then today, well, we see Marlon Humphrey leave with a calf injury. He's pronounced out. Andrew Voorhees leaves this game with a foot injury. He's out. Durham Smythe, you don't want to speculate. That one does not look good at all. It was an Achilles injury. It happened instantly. They ruled him out quickly. He was grabbing at it. He could not put any weight on it. And then, of course, Lamar Jackson right before halftime, after he's putting together one of his vintage Lamar Jackson games on a sack, which eventually led to a big field goal. His left ankle turns outwards. He was never ruled out. He was spotted leaving the building in a boot, but he did not play any time in the second half. And, oh, boy, did the offense feel it, Keith.
19: Ooh, can we have like a time warp, the old Star Trek time warp, where we can turn the clock back to about 2:20? And I remember Kai O'Brien is on our board right now. And Kai, Nick, the spreader of gloom and doom walks in off the halftime network postgame show and goes, Lamar's out for the game. I'm like, nah, you're kidding. You're kidding. Now they just listed him as out. And then I'm thinking, no, well, okay.
7: He was questionable.
19: Oh, questionable,
7: he was never actually. So that's what the interesting thing is. They never ruled him out.
19: Right, good point.
7: And Rob Woodson said it as well, and it was very interesting. He, for the most part, was standing on the sideline. He was smiling for a while, talking to people. Now, eventually, as the third quarter got closer to the fourth quarter, we got into the fourth quarter, he sat down. We could speculate on a million things. It certainly feels like if that was a playoff game, he would have been in there.
19: I'm sitting down from right. Yeah, exactly.
7: We don't know. We just don't know how it's going to react tomorrow. But he was never ruled out, which is important because I'm just going to say this right now. 407-9225
19: Please
7: is the
19: give
7: phone
19: us
7: line.
19: A call. Let us know what you think.
7: I will say, before anybody says anything about why didn't Joe Fignano get in the game because Tyler Huntley didn't look that great, both quarterbacks
19: absolutely no
7: be ruled out. So that's important. They
19: can't
7: never even
19: it.
7: Ruled Lamar out, which would have been the first step. And by the way, Huntley wasn't hurt. He was an emergency third quarterback. But they never ruled him out, which is interesting because was this the case of, okay, he could go back into the game. We're also playing the Tennessee Titans, who are one of the more inferior opponents in the NFL. We have a 2-touchdown lead. Can we just salt this victory out and not put him back out there on a rainy day, on a slippery surface, where we don't need to?
19: I was thinking the same thing. Maybe in the third quarter, judging from the way the first half went, 24-7, and basically the one real, after the Titans' first touchdown, the one real push they made, Ravens stuffed them, Nnamdi Matabike with a stop on you know, at the 2-yard line, and then that, what, 6-7 plays later, man, the Ravens just scored another touchdown thanks to a 50-yard pass from Lamar to Zay Flowers, and then, you know, Tyler Loop kicks the 66-yard field goal at the end, 64-yard field goal at the end of the half, and you're thinking, man, this is going to be a rare, rare walk on the beach for the Ravens fans today. And I say that because it was raining and, you know, they were getting wet anyway, so they might as well dive into the water, swim a little bit, and go home. With that said, and I'm thinking, okay, Lamar's out. And then you saw him standing on the sideline. I'm thinking, well, get a score or two, put this thing away. And next thing you know, they're in a cat fight, dog fight, whatever you want to call it. And you're sweating bullets down the stretch. So sloppy, man. But I don't care who's in the game. When you're penalized 13 times for 131 yards at the NFL level, that's mind-boggling right there. That to me, and the injuries, of course, is headline one is 13 penalties, two is the injuries, and three, a first half that was really, really good was overlooked.
7: It's not just that it was, by the way, 13 penalties. It's 131 yards.
19: That's
7: penalty yardage that you lost either offensively or gave defensively to the Tennessee Titans.
19: And that's not including, I don't think they had any long interference penalties, right?
7: I think the longest.
19: So these were.
7: I think it was like a 30-yard pass interference on Awuzie.
19: Yeah. So you're talking about a lot of pre-snap penalties. A lot of just things that just, at any level of football, really kind of. Just cut you in half. But at the NFL level, man, that is almost inexcusable. And it's easy for me to say sitting up here, but pre-snap, illegal motion, illegal formations, false starts. False starts, okay, every once in a while you're going to get them. But illegal motion and illegal formations, that's got to drive the coaching staff up a wall. And of course, it's their team. You know, they got to be held responsible as well, the coaches as well. But it's the player's game, man. You got to be better than that.
7: So the Ravens, and then maybe I'm, you know, I am using the internet here, so bear with me. They had 26 penalties through the first three games. They added another 13 today.
19: Half of them in one game.
7: Well, they had like a 10 penalty game in the opening one. So they're up to 39 through four games. Now, if we could have somebody, Kai, if you do the math here, the worst, they had 139 back in 2005 total penalties. So what are they pacing for? If you are four games in with 39, let's work on that. Now, the other side of the thing, penalties, here's another one that's going to be a talk. I don't know how you even evaluate or even grade Tyler Loop today because he comes back off the kick of a lifetime to win the game. Then he comes out with time expiring in the first half and drills, and I mean drills, a 64-yarder. It is the franchise record in M&T Bank Stadium. And then in the time needed the most, the offense obviously is not doing a lot. They're not getting a ton of push up front, which is a bigger conversation. You have your backup quarterback in. You're really all you need to do is put together a time-consuming drive and make it a three-possession game. Perfect. They kill 6 minutes and 20 seconds of game clock in the fourth quarter. It's a 40-yarder, and it's not just a miss. It wasn't even close.
19: And again, you know, they kept showing the replay of the tight shot from Ryan Eckley's hold. You know, was it a bad snap, bad hold? That's almost an extra point. And you're shaking your head like, man, what else can go wrong today? Well, what else could go wrong today was the Titans score with, what, a minute, under 2 minutes left, and the game comes down to an onside kick. It was a great onside kick by Sly, and Malachi Starks made a great play. If they don't get that onside kick, who knows what happens? Because you're only 6 points down, you kick the extra point, you score a touchdown, you win the game if you're Tennessee. Robert Saleh was laughing when Luke missed a field goal. He was laughing on the sideline, like, you know what? They're giving us a chance to win the game. Now, can we take it? Which the answer was no, but, I mean, he was laughing at him, basically.
7: A 40-yarder, which...
19: It's an extra point almost. It's an extra point, 35 yards.
7: Yeah,
19: right?
7: It's a gimme at this point in the NFL. You've got to hit that. And it wasn't even remotely close.
19: Again,
7: and now, granted, the offense did the job there to kill enough
19: time.
7: They did.
19: 6 minute drive, 3 first downs.
7: But
19: great point.
7: You have got to hit that field goal to then make it a 3-possession game where they don't even stand a chance. Now, defensively, there's another conversation. I mean, I thought, thank goodness Malachi Starks was the guy who ended up going high point in the football, because the tackle effort. Oh, in that final possession on Carnell Tate was about as bad as I have seen. And so it leads, not only is it just a broken play where guys get lost, Carnell Tate is wide open on the other side of the field. Okay, he's wide open for what appeared to be about a 14-yard gain.
19: Tackle him.
7: And then you don't tackle, his back is quite literally to you. And you didn't make a move. It was just a bad tackle attempt. He gets free. He ends up getting down inside the 5-yard line. Next play, Titans score a touchdown. This is a win, by the way, the Ravens had. But, man, the second half
19: made you scratch
7: your head at a lot of things. And it was on both sides. Just not a well-played football game in the second half. The punt goes through the back of the end zone when you can pin him deep. I mean, LaJonte Wester didn't even hurt. He just had a ball go right through his hands, like, on the sideline. God forbid that thing takes a bounce and goes back into play. I mean, that's got to be cleaned up. I know it's a rainy day, but come on now.
19: You know, if you took the foot off the gas and with Tyler Huntley in there and tried to play a little bit more conservative, I get that. I understand. You don't want to be chucking the ball, you know, 25 times in the second half when you got a 3-score lead. I understand that. And, you know, you fed Derrick Henry today a lot. And it was obvious, you know, Nick, we could see they had 7-8 guys within 4 or 5 yards of the line of scrimmage. Pretty much the whole second half, and they're daring you to throw the ball downfield, daring you. And I don't disagree with not chucking it up. You know, Tyler converted a couple of key completions, but the bottom line is, man, you can't play down to the level of your opponent with a big lead like that extreme, which is what the Ravens did in the second half.
7: The first quarter, which was interesting, because the Ravens get the turnover, they get the touchdown. Then Tennessee comes down and, you know, 7 first downs. They actually ended up with 8 first downs in the first quarter, which they were moving the ball pretty well. They just couldn't finish drives.
19: Yeah.
7: That was the first time they had done that since 2024. So there is still some, and I understand the Ravens end up allowing 18 points, which in a normal football game, that's a great day. At this day and age in the National Football League, 18 points, you should win the game, especially in the manner that they end up giving up. There's still a little bit of communication. There was a couple Carnell Tate receptions early on where guys weren't on the same page. I saw, you know, early on, I think it was Marlon Humphrey and Malachi Starks both went to cover the flat, and so Tate gets wide open on a third down. It's just they come out defensively a little bit flat. Now they get the turnover, so I don't want to take that away
19: right
7: from
19: away. And that was a great rush by Mike Green.
7: Yes,
19: who had, you know, dove at the ankles of Ward. Ward tried to shovel it, bounced off the receiver to running back. It was only like 4 yards from him. And Trenton Simpson showed good hands and almost scored a touchdown there. And the Ravens needed 4 downs to get it, but they got it. Took the lead right out of the gate.
7: Yeah, and I don't know. They. That Tennessee offense had not looked very good. And look, they end up holding him down. But
19: then the next drive, they went, 75 yards for a touchdown?
7: Yeah.
19: And didn't miss a beat.
7: So you do still kind of raise some concerns, like, when is this going to come together? And now, by the way, okay, you're going to be out a couple more guys, it looks like. You know, what's the story with Marlon Humphrey, who missed the rest of this game? You know, there's another defensive injury. You're hoping Trey Hendrickson can come back at some point. That's just a finger injury. I think I'd just get a procedure done. How about Ethan Burt, though? We'll give him, a shout out.
19: Well done, Ethan.
7: He was the talk of the town all preseason. Probably doesn't even see a chance to get on the field if Trey Hendrickson's healthy today.
19: Absolutely.
7: And he came around on a stunt, was a little late getting off his break, but lost his footing, just kept going.
19: And
7: to give him a credit, the Ravens did get two Cam Ward a lot today. They just never brought him down except Ethan Burt did.
19: Yeah, they hurt him a little bit. No question. Got him off his line. And earlier in the game, he got sealed by Gunnar Helm, I think the tight end on that side, on a good run by Pollard. One of the few runs they had that really kind of found the edge. And to see him come back a little bit later and really make a big play was impressive. And, you know, he's got a heavy engine, man. He never stops working. Like you said, he got knocked a little bit, kept going, made a big play there.
7: Now, the Ravens did win the turnover battle 2-0. Yeah, that's so good. That's the other big thing, not putting the football on the ground.
19: Control time of possession, you know.
7: Yeah, and, you know, there's a little bit of a playground wild man style there from Cam Ward, who almost put the ball on the ground two more times on a lateral, and they tried to hook and ladder play as well that got to the turf and it was dribbled like a basketball. So, I mean, that team is not good, obviously. You do end up getting away with the win. It is going to be a week of speculation, though.
19: Yes, it is.
7: Because Lamar
19: Jackson. Who's playing, who's not?
7: Now, an update here. The Ravens are averaging just a little under 10 penalties a game, which would lead them to smashing the record.
19: Mind-boggling. I mean, that's just mind-boggling. And again, they're not, you know, maybe one Nate Wiggins had the interference last week. Can't remember another one last week other than that.
7: He had a legal contact
19: legal
7: today.
19: Legal contact, but... It's sloppy football from an offensive standpoint. When you jump the snap count, you're confused about the formation. You're confused about, you know, what you're allowed to do, covering up tackles and all this stuff. That's just sloppy football, man.
7: It's a couple of guys moving at the same time as well. You know, we saw it perfectly because at one point I sent a text. The Ravens offensively felt like they were meeting a 2-penalty-per-drive quota.
19: Yeah, right.
7: And it was like, I made that joke, and then they got one. And then right before you thought they were going to end the drive, they were about to punt with one penalty. They got another one.
19: On the punt
7: team. They could fill the quota there. You can see, and you've seen it for now 3.5 games, they were able to overcome penalties early in a possession on like 1st and 15, 1st and 20, 2nd and 12, because Lamar Jackson being there. And Zay Flowers.
19: It's not the same
7: story, though, when Tyler Huntley's out there. So you have got to help out your quarterback if you're going to have a backup and not shoot yourself in the foot time in these possessions.
19: Of course, Tyler is not Lamar, but they've won a lot of games with Tyler Huntley in the last 3-4 years.
7: I'm just saying the penalties and put yourself behind the chains is not sustainable as it is. Certainly not sustainable with backup quarterback.
19: Absolutely, no question about it. And again, I really believe that Declan Doyle kind of pulled the reins back a little bit in terms of what they were doing, because they were finding some unbelievably wide open spaces in the pass game in the first half with Lamar. He was picking them apart, 222 yards, I think it was, and just pick your poison. With that said, with a big lead and the Ravens' defense in the second half playing much, much better, you pull the reins back and you try to get Derrick Henry going, and to Robert Saleh and their defensive coordinator, Gus Bradley, both of those guys are really, really good at what they do, are saying, you know what, we're going to put 23 guys on a line of scrimmage and you dare us to beat you. And, you know, they had a hard time getting any kind of continuity in the run game. But I don't blame the Ravens for pulling back conservatively and milking the clock and forcing them to outscore you. And in retrospect, that worked. It was just tough to watch, man. If you're a fan out there in the second half, you're loving life at halftime, thinking this offense right now is clicking. And not to see, obviously not to see Lamar, who is one of the most exciting players, obviously, in this generation of football, but also to see a dummy down version of the offense, I think, was tough to watch.
7: Yeah, Derrick Henry's getting handoffs. He's fighting off three guys.
19: And he's got three guys in the backfield with
7: scrimmage. It's just hard.
19: I mean, for him to get, 78? What do you have, 78 today?
7: Yeah.
19: And pushing 100 with the fact that they had basically the trainers and the equipment guys lined up on a line of scrimmage trying to stop him also. I mean, that's incredible.
7: Ravens win 24-18. 410-467-9225. Give us a call if you were out there and what you thought of that second half. Maybe you left early because that was a rough second half of football on both sides. Just not a well-played football game. Mark and Towson, what's going on, Mark?
19: Hey, Mark.
13: Hey, I had a quick question about the post-game interviews.
7: Sure.
13: The third question, asked by Genty, asked from Jesse Minter, was that not Kevin Hart asking that question? Can we play that back?
19: Kevin Hart.
7: I mean, I don't know.
19: Okay, help us out here. Keep it clean, but help us out. What did he say?
13: I forget the question, but if you can find it, the third question that was asked by Jesse Minter, I swear that was Kevin Hart talking.
19: I mean, in terms of his, it sounded like him, or what, was it funny or what?
13: No, cadence. Sound.
19: Okay.
13: That was Kevin Hart.
19: Okay, we'll try to find it.
7: Yeah, I appreciate the call,
19: Mark.
7: But
19: what did he say?
7: I don't think that he cared about that. I don't think Mark had a care in the world about what he was asked. And you know what? If I play it here, we don't cut our audio to have the question involved. We also don't cut the audio. You'd have to go back and find that yourself. I will. I mean, we have audio here, obviously. The biggest thing, the first question before we hit break here, 410-467-9225. He did say that Lamar Jackson, he feels there was conversation for him to go back in the game.
19: Yeah.
7: So we'll see. But it doesn't seem to be as serious as it could have been, considering he was standing there on the sideline the entire half.
19: The fact that he was standing on it was a little surprising to me for the duration that he did. I'm thinking, man, if he's got any kind of, hey, I stand on the sideline for Navy for 3.5 hours, and I'm 70 years old, and I got some bare wheels to begin with. And let me tell you what, I can barely walk out of the stadium. And Lamar's obviously, 28 years old. He's an elite athlete. 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

0: All right, Nick Tassone and Keith Mills back here on Last Call. Ravens win 24-18. Got a little dicey there at the end, though, Keith. As, of course, little. Nothing can be easy. I mean, it still was far-fetched considering the time, but...
1: the fact that it came down to an onside kick is all. It's if it wasn't your team that's involved, it'd be laughable.
0: Yeah, the last two, really three defensive plays. I actually thought it was decent coverage on the 2-point conversion, but the last two plays before that, the fourth down conversion with the tackling and Tate gets all the way down to the 3-yard line, and then Wandale Robinson. You're just like, what the bleep is going on here? Like, genuinely. Just tackle him. His back is towards you.
1: And one of the more defining statements from Jesse Minter this week was when he was asked about tackling, and he goes, "It's not acceptable. It's mindset, it's technique, it's a desire to do it the right way, and you've got to put yourself in position." And the Olay from Starks on that play was like, "Man, what's going to happen in that film session?" And this is after the last 2 weeks. Where 2 weeks ago in the loss, where I think it's Tremaine Johnson rumbled down the right sideline, the tight end.
0: Oh, yeah, Juwan Johnson.
1: Johnson and three tackles. And then Schoonmaker. Exactly same thing last week against the Cowboys.
0: Tight end three in Dallas, Schoonmaker, known for his running after the catch ability.
1: The only positive thing about that Starks miss was there weren't two other ones after it. Like last week. I'm like, wrap up. Bring the guy down.
0: At least this guy was a wide receiver, I guess. I mean, the tight ends, really? Yeah.
1: One thing you can't take for granted, particularly at this level, is that the opponent is going to let you do what you want to do.
0: Like, he's just going to go
1: at
0: down.
1: At any level of sports.
0: Hey, that was a frustrating couple of moments there in the back half. 410-467-9225. Eddie at Elkridge. What's going on, Eddie?
2: I'm thoroughly disgusted, guys. I'm just disgusted. I'm disgusted with the penalties. What did they have, 140 yards today?
0: No. You're way too cruel. Way too. I mean, it was 131.
1: 31. Come on, Eddie.
2: Yeah, and how many sacks besides Brent Urban Burke going out there? I had to, like, double take. Who is this guy? And I was like, this is a new guy.
1: The rookie.
2: Is he the only one who had a sack today?
0: He was.
1: Now, in all honesty, though, Mike Green got a lot of pressure. Yeah, I get you.
0: Look, I know. There's been some...
2: I turned on the Eagles... Eagles Rams game, and they sacked Jalen Hurst twice in a row, knowing that he had to throw the ball. This team cannot get to the quarterback.
0: Yeah, well,
2: that's what I mean.
1: Ravens won.
2: That's
1: Eagles
2: what I
1: lost.
2: Mean.
1: Oh, okay, listen, we're preaching to the choir, brother.
2: Keith, I'm saying this team is going to run into a buzzsaw sooner or later. All these penalties, all this stupidity, and it's probably going to be in divisional play, and they're going to get rocked for two or three losses. And we're all going to be scratching our head going like, what's the difference?
1: Eddie, it already happened. It happened in the Saints game. Poor tackling and penalties in the Saints game. They weren't able to overcome it.
2: They can't, right?
1: Well,
2: can't clean it up.
1: No question. It comes down.
0: Yeah, appreciate the call.
1: Eddie, no question. Appreciate your frustration, and I'm sure that frustration is felt across the board amongst Ravens fans, and I'm assuming that the coaching staff not real happy with what's going on either. But that's, you know, you can't exclude anybody within the organization right now in terms of coaches and players. It's a mutual thing. And you coach, you preach to your players all the time about, you know, make sure you swing at good pitches. Make sure you work the count and get the count in your favor, and then they go up there with swinging a ball in a dirt on the first pitch.
0: I don't know what they're doing.
1: Okay. Thank you very much for listening. So it comes down to the players. It's a player's game, man. And I everybody blaming the coaches for this and that. You've at this level, you can't remember the snap count, or you don't know how to line up in a formation. That's shame on you.
0: I would love, this is another thing we can look up here. I'd love to know what the penalties, where the Chicago Bears ranked last year in penalties. Is the offense just that, you know, the system that more difficult for guys to learn? Now, it doesn't help, by the way, when you're shuffling a different offensive line every single week.
1: You got a new offensive line in there. That's a good point.
0: Yeah, you got a new center. That doesn't help the situation.
1: But he was a rock solid part of the offensive line today.
0: I know. Ronnie Stanley played it. I think he had a false start.
1: But
0: they were just getting bulldozed in the second half because Tennessee sold out for the run.
1: So brought 8-9 guys up to run to stop Derrick Henry and did. And again, I that's not happening if Lamar's out there. Because Lamar made them pay in the first half, big time. He threw for 220 yards in the first half. Once they recognized that Derrick Henry was not going to beat them, Lamar and Zay Flowers and the passing game beat him in the first
0: half. Man.
1: Oh, man,
0: pitch
1: no
0: and
1: doubt.
0: Catch.
1: Wide open spaces. The screen at Justice Hill was a huge play. And I think they could have screened a little bit more, maybe down the second half. But, you know, I'm not second-guessing the play call, and I'm just saying it was shooting fish in a barrel, man, in the first half with the pass game.
0: Let's get Bruce in Parkville. What's going on, Bruce?
3: Hey, what's up, Nick? What's up, Keith?
1: Hey, Bruce.
3: Anderson. Yeah, I listened to the game after the, I watched my Colts, man. I'll tell you, they won by 17, but they didn't play good either. Okay, I'll tell you. Okay, but penalties. When the Ravens played the Colts, both teams, we were over there having a party. Both teams, it was nothing but penalties.
1: Yeah.
3: It's the preseason. I know you don't want guys to play and get hurt in the preseason. But this year and last year, and you guys know, injuries this year already, almost every team injuries. I think Washington had 7 injuries the Colts put on them today. And the Ravens had, about 3 or 4?
1: Yeah.
0: Yeah, they had a couple guys ruled out. And then, obviously, Lamar didn't come back. So, 4.
1: You know, Bruce.
3: He'll be all right.
1: Bruce, you're bringing up a good point. I think a lot of people were thinking this in and out of the game, that the fact that 90% of your regular players don't play in training camp and aren't really engaged in the collision part of the game until you get into the real game, which is magnified probably about 20-30% in the preseason. It's ferocious. It's like combat out there. And I'm not so sure the human body at any level, regardless of how well your condition, is ready for that. Because I agree with you, man. The injury list around the league, they're everywhere.
3: I said something to Nick last thing I said when I was talking to Nick, he knows during baseball season. I said, the NFL this year is survival of the fittest.
1: Of the fittest.
0: Yeah.
3: I mean, survive the injuries and all. You could take even a sort of crummy team if they don't have a lot of injuries. They might not win at all, but they'll be there in the playoffs.
0: Yeah. Appreciate the call, Bruce.
1: And I am in the camp of don't play your starters in preseason because you don't want them to get hurt. So I'm kind of contradicting myself there a little bit. But what's the best way to protect your players moving forward in the regular season? I don't know if I have that answer.
0: 410-467-9225. I did look this up, by the way. Shockingly enough, the most penalized team in 2025 a year ago was the Dallas Cowboys. 6 on that list was the Chicago Bears, which is the Declan Doyle offense coming out. And then it also gave me a list, you're not going to believe this, the most penalized players of last season. Darnell Wright, an offensive lineman for the Bears. And then, guess who's 4th on that list? John Simpson of the Jets.
1: John Simpson of the Jets.
0: Who is now a...
1: Hey, but you know what? And everybody's glad he's out there because if you're losing offensive linemen
0: left and right, man,
1: it's crazy who's going down now.
0: Like bowling balls every game.
1: Like
0: I mean, it's
1: Andrew
0: just
1: Voorhees,
0: ridiculous.
1: Who was a valuable backup coming into today's game? You know, you got a guy coming out that has started in the NFL, backing up with Uwanye going into center, and then he went down. So, and Emory Jones came in, and you know he's a young kid they drafted last year.
0: Yeah, did you see the quote from John Simpson post game? Had no idea that Emory Jones is in the game until he spoke to him like 5 plays later.
1: He's focused on his job. He probably, I love watching body language of the offensive linemen in the huddle. They're all, half of them are looking around.
0: They're spaced out, man.
1: And then they break the huddle and they look at their guy who's playing in front of them. And now when you got Simmons in front of you for, 50, 60 snaps, that'll get your attention.
0: Sure.
1: You know?
0: Tony in Rosedale. What's going on, Tony?
4: Hey, how you guys doing today?
1: Hey, what's up, Tony?
4: Hey, Keith. Before I just started, last night I went to my 40-year reunion at the Mount.
1: Oh, the Mount. Mount St. Joe, baby. Hey,
4: talk to your buddy Dave Norton, the iconic baseball.
1: Dave and I go way back. Good man.
4: Yeah, I had a good time with, different classes celebrating last night. Now, today's game, I left when we had the 2-touchdown lead, and this was my exact words to people sitting around me. I said to myself, if the Ravens blow a 2-touchdown lead to Cam Ward and this offense. I said, this is what I said. I said, that is not Warren Moon in, with that number one in that uniform. I said, that's Cam Ward. If they blow a 2-touchdown lead in these conditions to him going forward, they're not going to be good. That's the comment that I made.
1: Captain Obvious right there, brother.
4: Right. We held on. It got a little dicey, but, you know, and it was good that we just got a win, and we should get a win against Atlanta. And let me tell you why it's imperative that we win these games. It looks like the way Todd Monken has that team going in Cleveland, no game in a division is going to be easy.
1: No, it never is. Never is, Tony, regardless of what team is doing. It's a battle, right, man, every division game.
4: Right, so it's imperative that we win these games that we're supposed to win, and going forward, we just got to cut down on the penalties and continue to try to make turnovers, you know, and key points of the game. But like I said, I like what I saw when Lamar was in there, and I don't think certain things happen if he gets hurt. So
1: I totally agree. But he did. Yeah, thanks, Tony. And you got to deal with that, and that could happen again. He might not play next week, whatever the scenario. I mean, Tyler Huntley has a good track record. And I do think that they pulled, again, to just joining us, that they pulled the reins back on what they wanted him to do with that big lead, even though they weren't able to really sustain drives with the run game today because of what Tennessee was doing. But Tyler knows how to win. He's won a lot of games for the Ravens.
0: He made a big throw to Rashad Bateman.
1: He did.
0: When they needed to. I mean, they didn't really even attempt a lot of passes with him. What was the final stat line for Tyler? I mean, it was a lot of handing the football off, these short little screens, and Tennessee was just pressuring everything off. I mean, he was 8 of 9 for 63 yards. He wasn't pushing the ball down the field. So if he was the guy to be called into action, you could have a lot worse options.
1: Oh, no question.
0: When it comes next week, it's also a game against Atlanta on Sunday night. So, you know, you'll have a full week to game plan for it. I was just thinking about, you know, some of the people there during that second half, sitting there in the rain.
1: Loyal.
0: A lot of rain. A lot of rainwater getting into your beers. And, you know, they make you crack the thing now so you can't even, like, hold it closed. And maybe you're sitting there with a pretzel just getting soaked watching some of the worst. I mean, that second half of back and forth, those possessions
1: were
0: tough, man. They were tough. The second half, let me just read it for you. The rest of every possession, punt, field goal, punt, punt, punt. We're in the fourth quarter now. Punt, punt, punt, missed field goal, touchdown, end of game. Jeez, man.
1: That's tough.
0: I mean, this is a National Football League. That is horrible.
1: And that's coming after a first quarter where...
0: God, it's a good thing that none of the punters pulled a hamstring during that game. They're getting their action in today.
1: That's coming after the Ravens.
0: That's under the game check.
1: Touchdown, punt, touchdown, touchdown, punt, field goal. That's a pretty good half of football right there. You're scoring them four of your six possessions, and you put up 24 points. You're thinking, man, 40 at the minimum today, right? Whether Lamar gets hurt or not, you're thinking... You're going to score at least a touchdown and maybe a field goal with Tyler Huntley. But, you know, they did not.
0: Yeah, I'm just, you know.
1: They got skunked, as
0: if
1: they say.
0: We see Lamar Jackson and Zay Flowers continue to play together
1: fully healthy, man.
0: I mean, Zay Flowers is going to finish top three in receiving yards. I mean, he's been absolutely incredible this season. I was a little on the fence. I thought you do end up giving him the contract because of what he does. Could he take the next step to become, you know, he was in the level of those guys, the Drake Londons, the Garrett Wilsons,
1: the
0: great
1: level.
0: Wide receiver. But was he going to be able to elevate into the Puka Nakuas,
1: Absolutely.
0: The Jamar Chases?
1: No question he has.
0: He might be one of, he's a top three wide receiver in the game right now.
1: No
0: he's
1: question.
0: Played essentially now, what, a game and a half worth of snaps? Because he only played the first half of the opening week, missed the second week, and was on limited snap counts for week three. And every time he is out there, he is at a different speed. He's going for touchdowns this year. I mean, it's unbelievable. He is by far, I mean, he is quickly closing in on, I think, going to be the best wide receiver, not just drafted, in Ravens history.
1: Yeah, he's on that way. And, you know how I feel about, you know, Anquan Boldin and Kadarius Myles-Smith.
0: What's crazy about some of those guys, though, is their time here wasn't even really that long.
1: Exactly. And Torrey was the only drafted one.
0: Yeah.
1: You know, so he and right now it's Torrey and Zay. As the drafted wideouts, and Zay is his yards after catch, and his ability to find open space, and Lamar to find him, that's high level.
0: Yeah, no doubt. We will continue to take your phone calls as the Ravens did win 24-18. 410-467-9225 is Nick Testoni and Keith Mills on Last Call.
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0: Wildcat formation. Henry in the shotgun. Now they motion Lamar Jackson back inside. Fakes it to Henry. Jackson throws. Mark Andrews in the back of the end zone is wide open for a Ravens touchdown.
1: Yeah, everything was humming there. That touchdown to Mark Andrews made it 21-7. That was off of the fourth and goal stand on the other side of the field at the two-yard line with Nnamdi Madubuike. And that touchdown reception from Mark Andrews was his 500th career reception. It passed Todd Heap and Ben Coates for 22nd all-time on the NFL's all-time receptions list. And that is your Play of the Game brought to you by Autumn Lake Healthcare. As Baltimore at the time went up 21-3, little did we know that'd be the last touchdown at that point. Here was Jesse Minter as we prepare to talk a little bit more about Lamar Jackson and the concerns maybe long-term with his health here. Here's Jesse Minter post-game as Lamar Jackson did not play in the second half following that ankle getting rolled to the outside on what was the final offensive play of the first half.
2: Yeah, he was just dealing with a little bit of an ankle. We hope, you know, I don't know enough about it right now, but we'll have to see where that's at. But again, thought Snoop came in and ran the operation in a way that allowed us to get the win, you know, which is most important. And so we'll see where that's at.
3: Could he have come back into the game?
2: Yeah, there were some talks about that. So I think hopefully it's in a good spot.
1: He ran the operation.
4: Yeah, I agree with that. Obviously, they wanted him. They did not want to put him in a situation where he was going to have to chuck the ball around 20 times in the second half when you really didn't have to. And that's complimentary football because the defense was doing a good job. And from the middle of second quarter on, I thought the defense played until that last drive, played pretty well. And you don't want to turn the ball over, and Snoop doesn't turn the ball over a lot. So I agree with what Jesse said there.
1: The thing that makes it look a little worse was just the penalties.
4: The penalties
1: made the offense look way more sloppy.
4: Go back to it. Lamar has a 30-yard scramble, and Elijah Surratt gets called for a holding penalty, which was just lazy. Just lazy football.
1: Yeah, Elijah Surratt getting some playing time because there was no Chris Moore today.
4: Yeah.
1: Still no
4: and
1: Jacoby
4: I'm not
1: Lane.
4: Knocking on him. I mean, he's a young guy trying to make an aggressive play, but you know that negates 30 yards. So look at the penalty yards, but also look at the yards that it negated. So you're talking about some chunk plays there. That man just instead of being first and 10 at the opponent's 30-yard line, it's second and 25 at your own 20. That's huge.
1: Yeah, I think that it became instead of a first down, it was second and two. And then, of course, I think immediately after that, they false started to make it like a second and eight or
4: second and seven.
1: And it was something ridiculous.
4: Yeah. So
1: just at every turn, they were meeting their quota. 13 penalties today.
4: 13 penalties. And Kyle, you put up a producer. They're averaging
1: 9.75 penalties a game.
4: Last year, they averaged 7.7 a game.
1: Well, no. They averaged 7.7 in the year that they set their record.
4: Yeah,
1: back in 2005.
4: Man,
1: so they're well on way to shattering that record if things continue the way they have. Unfortunately,
4: you know, it's
1: started.
4: Interesting too. New coaches and a lot of new players, and you're still having the same kind of issues.
1: And new players every week with the injuries that have now stacked up as well.
4: Yeah, and that's an issue as well, no doubt.
1: 410-467-9225, the phone line here on Last Call. Let's get Ron in Oriel, Maryland. What's going on, Ron?
5: Hey, going, guys. I think we're lacking discipline. I mean, we got veterans, starters on the front line that are creating stupid penalties every game so far this year. It's just lack of discipline, and when Lamar does the Wildcat things, you're fine. Other than that, on Lamar's injury issue, I'd say you need to let Spagnano get some reps and Huntley battle it out for the next couple games and hold on to Lamar, keep him out as long as possible till we get to our interdivision games where we're really going to need him against Pittsburgh, Cleveland, and Cincinnati.
1: I don't think they want to.
4: Interesting take on that.
1: Yeah, I just.
4: If Lamar can play, he's playing. I mean, he's paid to play, and he's a game changer, the eraser as. Erases a lot of your mistakes, as Declan Doyle said this week. Obviously, if he is in a situation where that injury could linger, he may sit out this week, and you will work Fagnano in, if you can. But
5: Huntley,
4: But Tyler Huntley is a backup quarterback. Fagnano has never played a down

0: almost proving your point right, because that went to the... He just said, well, yeah, look what he did. He hadn't touched the ball. Well, he had touched the ball. But that's a guy who has been in the NFL for over a decade compared to Fignano, who has only played in preseason games.
1: And has played against vanilla defenses and players that aren't in the league right now. So careful on anointing Joe Fignano as, you know, the next Tom Brady out there is going to solve everybody's problems with, you know, what happened today.
0: Now, on his point,
1: I love him. I think he's got great poise, and he could be a really good quarterback. But
0: on his point, so you have Atlanta on Sunday night, and then after that is where, you know, not only does the division game start, but you have really a stretch of four games against teams that are either, you know, in the mix or leading their division, because it's in Cleveland, home against Cincy, in Buffalo, and home against Jacksonville. And there's your AFC right there. Like, there is some of the better teams
1: you've got to win. AFC game. And Jacksonville right now is playing, they might be one of the two or three best teams in the league right now.
0: They've been good.
1: They're playing really good football.
0: Boy, this team stunk though this year. This Chargers team. I don't know what.
1: Well, share with everybody you're watching the Chargers.
0: Yeah, well, I'm watching the Chargers.
1: Survive all this? My goodness.
0: Because I think at the beginning of the season, right, they saw that stretch of Bengals, Bills, Jacksonville, and L.A., and I'm looking at this L.A. game, and, you know, their schedule's been brutal. They're 0-3. They're getting shellacked right now by Seattle.
1: Yeah.
0: And their schedule doesn't get any easier, by the
1: way. How about the Raiders? Raiders are 3-0 with the lead in Vegas right now against Kansas City.
0: Yeah. So I don't know what to expect.
1: You know who the key was to the Raiders? Tyler Linderbaum.
0: He actually got, I saw him get a penalty the other day.
1: Oh, did he really? Oh, how dare. Cut him.
0: Well, no. It was interesting. The nature of the penalty, it was on, they're really cracking down now on the tush push, because they said he was lined up over his helmet was over his hand.
1: Ball?
0: Yeah.
1: Oh,
0: which that was not called at all, you know, in the first couple years of the tush push.
1: Speaking of which, did you see the quarterback sneak for the 2-point conversion the other night with Aaron Rodgers? And I can't remember who the center was. Literally
0: just
1: had his two arms around a guy in front of him.
0: Yeah, why not?
1: And tackled him down.
0: Just pull him with you.
1: No call. No call.
0: There was.
1: I thought that was comical.
0: We heard from Jesse Minter here about the latest on Lamar Jackson. We've obviously some of the bigger things today, the tackling, the penalties. We'll start here with the penalties. How do you clean them up, Coach?
2: Yeah, it's obviously it's unacceptable, I would say, the amount of penalties that we have. Starts with me, starts with our coaching staff. And so we'll continue to strive, continue to work. At the end of the day, I mean, we got to get out of our own way. And if we do that, that game probably looks different. And so, you know, it's great to use cadence and use weapons and use motions, things like that. And we had a bunch of penalties on defense, too, that really extended drive. So both sides of the ball. Really, just again, if we can get out of our own way, you know, I think there's a high ceiling for us.
1: Wholeheartedly agree, and that has been an issue around here for periods of time for a long time, and some of it I think is the fact that you know, the Ravens coaches Brian Billick, Harbs let the players play, and sometimes it's almost a renegade-ish kind of mentality from the players. Like, we can do, we're going to be aggressive, we're going to play Ravens football, and we're going to get after it. And with that, sometimes comes a lot of penalties.
0: Yeah,
1: and we're seeing it again.
0: Now, that's one thing that has to be cleaned up. The other thing is the tackling. We obviously know the missed tackle that really, I think, bothered the most people, which was the Malachi Starks one. Late in that prevent defense. Really, it was on a fourth down that you could just win the game on. You lose. I don't know what defense they were in, because it was a tough play to read off the television, because Cam Ward goes to his right. He throws back across the grain of the field, finds Carnell Tate open. I did hear Rob Woodson say you got to stay in your zone, which I think maybe some guys abandoned there during a broken play. But here was Jesse Minter on how he rated the tackling today.
2: I just thought, you know, I thought we made some really real improvements after the first part of the game on defense. You know, we started off with a nice play by Trent, kind of set the tone, got scored off of it, came back, and we were a little sloppy on a drive. And then I thought overall, you know, for the most part, we tackled pretty well after that. So maybe one or two on that last drive, I'm sure we'd like to have back, as there will be every game. But I thought we just played really hard. We went after the ball. We played better on third down. And so I like the improvements that we made. But, man, we're chasing a much, much higher level for ourselves. And that's what we'll continue to chase.
1: I thought they did much better on third down when they couldn't get off the field, so had to do more with them than the Titans.
0: Both teams were 2-10 on third down.
1: I know, that was strange.
0: Ravens,
1: it seemed like the Ravens were better than that.
0: Did the Ravens have every

0: third down in the second half? Because it feels like there was the one in the first half where Lamar was sacked, which led to a punt.
1: I don't know if that stat's accurate, to be honest with you. Because 10 seems low, to be honest with you.
0: Well, in the first half, they definitely ended up punting on a 3rd and 10. Lamar was sacked, and that was in the first quarter. After that, though, you had a touchdown drive, Now, they did get, it was 3rd and 2, and they false started to a 3rd and 8. Yeah. Andrews only got 5, which led to a punt. And then, of course, yeah, I mean, so they with Lamar in there, they were actually on 3rd down. At least I know that they didn't get 3 of them. So, because then technically the field goal, the 64-yard field goal was a 3rd down.
1: It's 3rd down,
0: convert,
1: yeah, yeah. So that's that
0: the sack. So, now they don't, that means they didn't convert one in, outside of the Rashad Bateman play in the second half, which was a big play. Well, about as big as it gets at the time because it extended the drive. It should have led to 3 points.
1: Yeah.
0: And so we're not even having a 3-possession game. Yeah. And it would have been completely different. But yeah, 2 of 10 for both teams. Here's the killer, right? Both teams 2 of 10. The Ravens 0 in the first downs from penalties. The Titans got 6 first downs from penalties today.
1: Wow.
0: And you want to talk about just, you know, aiding a wounded team. I mean, that is exactly how you draw up disaster.
1: And that's, they had 21 for the game, so they did, minus 6 is 15. Ravens had 19 for the game. And maybe one penalty that led to a first down for them, or maybe 0. I don't know, but, man.
0: Six first downs gained by penalty for the Tennessee Titans. That's, I mean, that is just continuing to hand second opportunities to a team They're an inferior opponent. It's okay to say that. They're not as good of a team. They're not in the same position as
1: you are. It doesn't matter at this level. You know, Cam Moore was a first-round draft pick for a reason. And we saw him do some things today which says, okay, I can see why they picked him number one. And, you know, he's got a lot of physical skills, still young. But you cannot disregard the opponent because you think they're inferior and you just play this sloppy brand of football. Easy for me to say. Like Jesse said, it's unacceptable, but okay, it is unacceptable, but when does unacceptance become that it doesn't get corrected?
0: Or 4 weeks in, right? This is usually a benchmark, right? You're the old 16 game, you would have been a quarter into the season. But you would think they probably take some stock now, 4 games in, about what some of the things are working,
1: well,
0: what some things aren't.
1: You don't think that Doyle and Anthony Weaver and Jesse are harping on this every practice? Hey, listen, we were out there during training camp, and a false start was treated like you just lost your firstborn, man. They were all over these guys, and that's early in camp. But of course it's emphasized, but there's a disconnect between the emphasis in practice and the actual execution in the game. And that's an issue that I guess every coaching staff scratches their head and say, what else can we do to correct it? It's got to come from the players, man. It's got to start with the players. They're the ones on the field. They're the ones false starting, illegal formations. They're the ones doing it. And you can preach all you want. And if the players aren't reacting and aren't executing to the way you want, you either have to get new players or deal with it.
0: Glad you brought up Anthony.
1: That simple.
0: Glad you brought up Anthony Weaver. I missed him today. I didn't see him on the camera as much. Didn't get a lot of camera shots.
1: He's not calling the plays on defense.
0: I didn't get a chance to see him after
1: that first preseason game. I think he set a record like 23 times. You count it, right?
0: Yeah, it was a lot. It was more Brian Daboll today up in the booth. They really like showing Brian Daboll. I mean, he is like the star.
1: Didn't see one Gus Bradley, did you?
0: No. Well, he's kind of in the Weaver camp, right? Because Robert Saleh said in the preseason. That was Aaron Glenn. But I think Saleh is calling the defense.
1: I didn't see him with a headset on. I mean, I didn't see him with a sheet.
0: It's interesting. Maybe. I thought he was calling the defense, though.
1: I don't know.
0: Yeah, interesting. But that's the state there. I didn't get to see enough Anthony Weaver today. That's on, I wanted to scale it back. Maybe not that much. I want to see him at least once. He's got a good smile.
1: You can forgive someone that's getting, like a holding call or even going up for a 50-50 ball as a defensive back and you think you made a good play and the officials interpret it as an interference. That's one thing. But, man, these pre-snap penalties and some of these things, that's just, that is driving coaching staffs absolutely crazy, man. And fans, obviously.
0: 13 penalties, man. 13 penalties.
1: That's not a lucky number there.
0: 131 yards and handed six extra first downs to the Tennessee Titans. 4-0, 467-9225. I think that's Tony and Keith Mills on Last Call.
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0: First and 10 from the 19. Chest high snap for Lamar. Threw it into coverage. It's complete, though. Dave Flowers somehow found the football in a tight window. Turns upfield, and he's into the end zone for a Ravens touchdown.
1: Yeah, continuing domination here from Zay Flowers. 8 catches, 118 yards, and that touchdown right there. Zay Flowers is your player of the game, brought to you by Autumn Lake Healthcare. Zay Flowers, man, he has just found a different level this year, and it's through an injury as well. Now on the season, I do believe he's up to what? So 234 he came into the day with, and now if you add that yardage on, I mean, he was up there. I think he came into the week 11th in football in receiving yards, and that was with missing a game and playing limited snaps.
2: Fun to watch.
1: I think he had like the best conversion as far as routes ran per yardage. I mean, he is doing some crazy stuff right now. So you had another 118. He's up to 352 receiving yards in the season.
2: And how about the defense that the from the Ravens from their own end zone that Robert Saleh and Gus Bradley threw out, where they had a linebacker on Zay on that 50-yard catch and run down the sideline. The linebacker made a great tackle to save a touchdown, but that's a very, very tough spot to put that linebacker in.
1: Well, I think that's what happens when you want to bring pressure and you have to play man.
2: I think it was Cody Barton, I believe it was.
1: You want to play pressure. You want to send pressure to a quarterback. You want, in a lot of cases, you got to play man then. And that is, by the way, the other side of the thing when you're seeing a lot of issues on pre-snap things. That's the benefit of motion. I guarantee they didn't draw it up there and said, hey, you're going to guard Zay Flowers here. Yeah. But when you have him moving pre-snap, you have to make changes in the time of stuff. You're trying to hide stuff. So I'm sure somewhere along that line, there was a change of, all right, now I have to guard Zay Flowers. Yeah. Lamar was able to step up in the pocket and launched a cannon and hit him right in stride.
2: That's a great point, because that is the motive of motion.
1: Yeah.
2: You find out if the team's in man-to-man or zone, and basically if they're in man, you can basically get a quick look at maybe who would be isolated on your skill guys. And that, like you said, work to perfection.
1: Join us now, Blair Young from WBAL-TV. What's going on, Blair?
2: Hey, Blair.
3: Hey, guys.
1: So, obviously, Lamar Jackson is going to be the biggest topic of conversation. It was reported that he was seen leaving in a walking boot. But, you know, he stood there on that sideline for a while, was never ruled out. Just kind of what were you gauging from that situation?
3: Yeah, we were actually watching it pretty closely from the press box. We saw him, you know, like you said, walking around. He was talking with Huntley a lot. I saw him throwing some warm-up passes with him. So we weren't too overly concerned, but he didn't stay out there the whole game. So I do know he went back in the fourth quarter, and it probably was to get him fitted for the boot that he was seen wearing. But I wouldn't be too overly concerned. I feel like if this was a closer matchup or a playoff, you know, game, he would have came back in. I think Mentor said there were discussions with him playing, but I think they took the, you know, they thought the lead was safe, which it was closer than it probably should have been. But
2: it was safe for a while.
3: I think
2: there
3: was more precaution.
2: Yeah, that's a great point. You didn't anticipate the what happened the last 6-7 minutes of the fourth quarter, but you know, the only fear is that, you know, last year's hamstring, though not a severe strain, hampered him for a long time. And I think that's what the fear is now from everybody, to be bluntly honest with you, even though the docs and Jesse may know different.
3: Yeah, there was a drastic drop-off in his performance after the injury last season. So that is definitely going to be a real concern going forward. I just feel like that they do have enough weapons that they can hopefully find some balance on offense. I know they did feed Derrick Henry a lot this game, but like you said, there was a lot of 8-9-man fronts that he faced, so they weren't as effective, but at least they did feed the beast. It was good to see that he got multiple fourth-quarter carries. I was a little concerned. I think the game plan was a little conservative. I know Tyler didn't really throw down the field. I saw a couple plays. He had a couple opportunities of tight ends going deep that he actually checked down on. So, you know, I think he was told not to go out there and make any mistakes, and he didn't.
2: I totally agree with you, Blair. And you look back on that drive where Tyler Lute missed the field goal, even though they were stacked in the box against Derek still really was effective. And I thought Tyler did a great job in orchestrating that drive So that field goal would have put the game away. Unfortunately, they didn't execute the field goal, and that left your head. That left you scratching your head like, this guy can just drill one from 64 and basically almost miss an extra point. So with that said, I thought that drive, the six-minute drive in the fourth quarter, which eventually kind of helped seal the deal, was really, really well executed by Tyler. Because he had a big third down play to Bateman on that as well.
3: Yeah, he stepped up in the pocket. Does a good job. Everybody forgets how mobile he is. And he extended plays and used his legs very well. So I credit to Tyler for going out there. It's never easy to come off the bench in NFL, especially for, you know, if you don't have any first team reps. So, you know, credit to him for he was accurate. You know, he didn't make any mistakes. So, you know, but the defense at the end, the tackling, like you said, was the biggest issue. And they got to figure something out with the tackling.
1: We're talking to Blair Young, digital down, WBAL TV was down at the game today. Maybe something that was lost in the shuffle was the fact that their first round pick, Venga Ioane, just played a full game at center. And you still have more shuffling of the offensive line as we lose Andrew Voorhees, but not a lot of conversation was had about the center, Venga Ioane, which is probably a good sign.
3: Yeah, I probably saw maybe two snaps that were probably offline. No, credit to him, especially to make the goal to switch to that position where you got to make all the calls, and not to mention playing Jeffrey Simmons. Like, it was a tough matchup for him, and he played very well. I think the losing Voorhees was an adjustment as well for him.
2: So credit to him for
3: making Jones comfortable. We didn't hear a lot about any issues. I mean, most of it was running plays in the second half, but he looked good, and he showed that might be his new position for this year forward.
2: Blair, you bring up a good point. The injuries to the offensive line, and you can ban, you know, at the elite level, at the NBA level, Major League Baseball, NFL level, whatever sport, you can Band-Aid injuries at times, but the longer you're sustained with injuries, it catches up to you. And my fear right now is you're losing so many guys on the offensive line that, man, you hope that doesn't, you know, you're going down second, third team depth chart. You're talking about probably playing a guy next week because Voorhees is hurt. That wasn't even on a team other than this week. So that's a big fear to me, or a concern that, man, are they going to have enough offensive line depth when they get into the real meat of their schedule?
3: Well, that's a good point. Well, and what gives me a little confidence is Vincent did play a good game last game.
2: When
3: Stanley went down. And the way Ione's playing, I'm feeling more confident of him taking over that center position. Now, that leaves his position in question, especially with Voorhees getting hurt. But I still think this, you know, that might be the best five, as Minner likes to say, with the two guards, you know, maybe even playing a swap position and going in and out like they did sometimes last year.
1: We appreciate the time and the insight, Blair. Yeah, thanks for joining us.
3: Hey, thank you. Thank you, Nick. Thanks, Keith.
2: Always good having you call in, bud. Thank you.
1: As Blair Young from...
2: I like Blair, man. Blair's a good guy.
1: Yeah, WBAL-TV-11 Digital is down there. We'll come back and we'll talk about some of the other things that happened around the league, because it's not just Lamar Jackson and, you know, there are a lot of injuries around the league today, and some big ones as well.
2: Yeah.
1: So we'll get to that when we come back. 410-467-9225, the phone line here. Nick Testoni and Keith Mills on Last Call.
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0: All right, Nick Tony and Keith Mills back here on Last Call. Ravens win 24-18. A little close there at the end with the touchdown in the final minute final 2 minutes for Tennessee. And then it came down to an onside kick as Tennessee also converted on their two-point conversion. So a touchdown at that point, an extra point, would have beat Baltimore. But they did not get to that. It was Malachi Starks who leapt up and snagged that onside kick attempt. So the Ravens did hold on and win. No points in the second half for Baltimore. 410-467-9225. So obviously Lamar Jackson was questionable for the rest of the game. Did not return with the ankle injury. Marlon Humphrey leaves this game. He was ruled out with a calf. Andrew Voorhees, who was out there at guard, obviously with the absence of two centers, and you moved Venga Ioane over. Voorhees out there playing right guard. He leaves the game. And then Durham Smythe, that's the one that seems like the most damning. It just didn't look good. It fits the category. He was ruled out almost instantly. He couldn't put weight on his Achilles, so his one foot, and it was ruled out with an Achilles early on. So there's another barrage of injuries for this team. Now, around the rest of the league, Ja'Marr Chase did not finish that game in Cincinnati.
1: Ooh, man.
0: Concussion. That can be something that maybe caused him to miss a week. Saquon Barkley pulls up lame. He did not finish the game. And the Eagles actually ended up choking that game away as the Rams came back and took the lead. You had DJ Moore leaving the game for the Bills in a loss to the Patriots. DJ Moore already left the game earlier this year with a shoulder injury. I'm not sure if it's the same shoulder, but did leave this game. I can try to read it really quick, but he only caught one pass today. He was their big acquisition in the offseason, but he leaves the game early. So, and you know, of course, if you go back to the beginning of the day, you have Marcus Mariota, who was the backup to Jaden Daniels. He got ruled out. And so they had to turn to the seventh-round rookie, Ethan Kaliakmanis, to try to give them some type of shot in the arm. So,
1: man.
0: Lots going on in the injury department, into some big names here around the National Football League.
1: Again, is it a trend? Is it just a freak thing? Because you know it's football and it's a violent game. Is the fact that a lot of these guys don't play in the preseason and their bodies just aren't collision, tough? I don't know. Great question, man.
0: Yeah, it was a long day. Also, Edgerrin Cooper, linebacker for the Packers, believed to have torn Achilles in the win over the Bucks. So his season was
1: Achilles, man.
0: Over.
1: You know, you hit the Durham Smythe body language when he hobbled off the field did not look good at all. And I'm really learning to really appreciate what that guy can do. He's kind of taken on the Pat Ricard role of the big blocker here, who can also catch if you throw it to him. I think he caught one or two balls this year, but obviously Declan Doyle has a lot of trust and faith in him because he brought him with him. And from Chicago, and he's just a solid pro, man. And that's another subtle but important loss, if you ask me.
0: Yeah, that was a few of the bigger injuries from today. I mean, there's always a long laundry list. There's games going on right now as well. I'll just give you a little standings update, by the way. The Patriots won today. They beat the Bills. So the Bills still the top of the AFC East, but now 3-1.
1: And again, the division games, man, nothing like them. And there were people screaming at Mike Vrabel. Mike Vrabel, you know, I read somewhere where, you know, his offseason was full of controversy and everything, and it's affected the team and this and that. Well, not today it didn't.
0: No, I mean, because there was a costly penalty in that game. It was actually a personal foul. It wasn't a necessary roughness. He did get a penalty, though. The New England coach, he got a 15-yard penalty, I guess, for going off a little bit too much at a referee. So that did give a first down to Buffalo. Jets lost today, but I think it's worth mentioning the Jets intercepted a pass today. It was the first time they've done that since week 18 2 years ago.
1: What?
0: Yeah, they went all last season without an interception.
1: That's really hard to do. I mean,
0: you can fall backwards into an interception.
1: Right. A tip ball lands in your lap. Wow, that's unbelievable.
0: Yeah, so you swing over to the AFC North. Ravens and Browns, both 3-1.
1: Yeah.
0: Browns have first place because they're 1-0 in the division. And all of a sudden, the Bengals at 2-2 are in last because they lost to the 2-2 Steelers. So, again, that whole division is going to come down to the end of the year because that's when all the games are. All the games are stacked up in the end of the season.
1: Yeah, the Ravens, I think, play Cincinnati and
0: Cleveland
1: the next month.
0: And then it's the last four games of the season.
1: And then not again until the end. And they're doing that on purpose. Pretty much every division is like that right now. And I think it does magnify the division races. I don't have a problem with that.
0: swing over to the AFC South. Jacksonville, despite a loss in week 2 to Denver, has looked pretty dominant in their 3
1: Man,
0: wins.
1: They really have.
0: And then you have the rest of the crop. So the Colts got a win today. They're back to 2-2. But how about the Titans and the Texans are both 0-4?
1: Wow.
0: The Texans are 0-4, 0-3 at home.
1: Well, you know, they limped into the playoffs last year and they got smoked. And
0: they won their first game because their defense was so good. They beat Pittsburgh.
1: And then I think New England crushed them.
0: I think that was
1: pretty handily. But it would have been interesting if Tyler Lute would have made that field goal. And the Texans, I think, would have had to come here and play. I think the Ravens beat them.
0: Yeah, I don't know. Yeah.
1: And they scuffled all year this year.
0: That Houston defense was so good
1: a
0: year ago.
1: And I like their coach, DeMarcus Ryans. I think they got a really nice organization, but, man, they're struggling.
0: 0-4 start is not what they were looking
1: for. Good quarterback.
0: That is.
1: At least was until this year.
0: And then we have a game right now on, actually, between the 2-3-0 teams in the AFC West, Kansas City and the Raiders. Raiders are leading right now, but both those teams 3-0. Broncos 2-1. I think they played a night.
1: And the over and under this game was like 60 or 50 or something. Is it still like 9-6 or 10-6 or something? What's the score?
0: What, in the which game? The Broncos?
1: No,
0: so the Broncos are in action right now.
1: Raiders and the Chiefs.
0: Yeah, it's 13-10 Las Vegas. Denver's playing right now. They're tied 3-3 with San Francisco. I mean, there's some boring games going on this 4 o'clock
1: window. Vikings Dolphins 12-10. The slow pitch softball game going on up there in Minneapolis.
0: And then Seattle is just flooring. It's now 27-6. The Chargers are going to go to 0-4. So that's the AFC. There you go.
1: Just like that.
0: That's the state of the AFC right now. You have a couple of teams that you thought, like the Texans and the Chargers, a couple darlings, they're going to fall to 0-4. Patriots not done just yet. And the AFC North, of course, is always just in a real mix of
1: And the shine is coming off the Jim Harbaugh star in L.A., right?
0: Yeah, it's an interesting matchup because that's his former defensive coordinator right there. Mike McDonald was there in Michigan with him. And then obviously Mike McDonald's with John. You know, I asked this question after week 1 and maybe even week 2. Which Harbaugh coach would you have thought would have won more games this year? And the Giants aren't exactly impressing anybody,
1: say,
0: but now
1: the
0: they
1: Chargers.
0: Are.
1: Yeah.
0: Well, they got a 3-game lead on them now, So it's...
1: No, I would say the Chargers. No guarantee that Jackson Dart was going to be the savior, and he's obviously hurt. So, and John's won. It's 2-0 now with backup quarterback. Hey, listen, John Harbaugh has won a lot of games with backup quarterbacks. When Joe was here, he wasn't hurt that often. But go back to the year I think with Ryan Mallett. I think won a couple, beat the Steelers one Sunday here.
0: We'll see what happens. This is a part of their schedule that you could afford to have a backup quarterback. They beat the Titans without scoring a touchdown. They beat the Cardinals today in a bit of a wild back-and-forth game, and they still have the Commanders. But then later in the season is when you start to see a little bit more. You're going to play the Eagles. You're going to play I think they have the Seahawks on the schedule, the Lions. So early starts here. But again, this is at least what it used to be, the bit of a benchmark. Every 4 games, you kind of take stock maybe what you
1: get
0: see.
1: Get to the quarter pole, half-mile pole.
0: Yeah, that's where we are eventually reaching here. And the Ravens at 3-1.
1: It's kind of like in baseball, you used to go Memorial Day, 4th of July, Labor Day, and you look around and see what was happening, and you dive into the postseason.
0: I think if you were a Ravens fan, you'd sign up for 3-1. I just think you would be a little worried about the injuries. It's not even so much Lamar Jackson, but the center position. It's insane to think on draft night we would have been saying this kid's going to be playing
1: center. And not blink.
0: Yeah.
1: I mean, what somebody said today, maybe 1 or 2 snaps that Lamar actually had that didn't hit him right in his lap, and bam, he could just catch and react right away. So hats off to him. Plus, he had to take on Jeffrey Simmons, who's an elite player. Plus, their defensive line, very veteran. 3 guys that they got like 30 years of experience in the NFL, 25 to 30. And they're tough, those guys up front. And Simmons is a big-time player.
0: Certainly more experienced on the defensive side than they are on the offensive side.
1: No question.
0: More younger guys.
1: Looks like they had some active linebackers as well.
0: Yeah.
1: You know?
0: All right, coming up, we'll do the game recap as the Ravens did win today by a final score of 24-18. It's Nick Testoni and Keith Mills on Last Call.
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0: Back here on Last Call, Nick Testoni and Keith Mills. Keith, before I get to the game recap, it's going from bad to worse for those Chargers.
1: Oh.
0: Because Joe Alt, their former fifth overall pick, he has been ruled out. Ladd McConkey.
1: Oh, my goodness.
0: Who was probably their best receiving option. He is now questionable with a foot injury. And actually, as I say that, Ladd McConkey has been downgraded to out. So this is either precautionary. They're just going to pull the plug on this one. But it has been a tough season to start for a Chargers
1: fan. I had a chance to see Joe Alt in person when Navy played Notre Dame in Ireland a few years ago. This is right before he was a first-round draft pick. And they had like three guys off that offensive line, three or four, that were top one through fifth-round draft picks. And Alt was one of the, it was John Ogden-esque in regards to being able to just dominate you, but also really quick, could move. Man, he was one phenomenal player. Man.
0: Well, we actually just got also our first touchdown of another game as Deebo Samuel scored. Ooh. So there's actually someone has crossed the goal line in San Francisco between the Broncos and the 49ers.
1: How about that?
0: Yeah, hey, look, you go to these games, they're lots of money. I think, you know, you probably want to see at least one touchdown.
1: You would think so.
0: But that's sometimes you just get dealt a hand. That was a 3-3 game before.
1: Well, if you showed up in the second half of the Ravens game today,
0: man.
1: You know, you didn't see them score.
0: You didn't see any. I guess you saw a touchdown at the buzzer there in the garbage time.
1: You missed a 64-yard record-setting field goal, and you saw the kicker miss one from 40.
0: I don't know how you even... I don't even know how
1: you... Sometimes you say, you know what? That's just an anomaly. It's...
0: I mean, yeah, I don't...
1: It's like ground clutter.
0: Just when you want to be out on him.
1: I'll never forget it. When Radar first came out and you saw all this green stuff and everything and the Bob Turks and weather guys at the time, Tom Tassemeyer. Not Tom, because I wasn't here at that time. But anyway, ground clutter. It's just ground clutter. Looks bad, doesn't mean anything. I'm like, what? Why is it there? Why is it there on the radar?
0: Yeah, just all right. Let's get to
1: I didn't understand that.
0: Let's get to our game recap, brought to you by AutoStream. Ravens and the Titans. Titans got the ball first. Pretty good start for them. Good kick return. A good 15-yard completion for Cam Moore to start the day. His second attempt, though, not as well.
2: Under center now. Ward now motions the tight end. Bellinger from left to right. He fakes the handoff. Mike Green with the pressure. Got underneath Cam Ward, who shoveled it forward. It's intercepted by Trenton Simpson. Simpson into enemy territory down the right side. Pushed out of bounds at the 40-yard line. The first mistake by Cam Ward comes on the opening pass attempt from the Tennessee Titans.
0: Yeah, Mike Green on a speed rush on the outside forced him to step up and I believe got his feet just before Cam Ward went down, though. Tried to shovel it to Tony Pollard, in and out of Pollard's hands and in Trent Simpson's hands. Early turnover for Baltimore. They would turn that turnover in that short field into a 37-yard drive, and they actually had a fourth and inches from about the 5-yard line. But it was no match as King Henry against his former team would find the end zone.
2: Fourth in inches, they put Lamar Jackson into the shotgun. Derrick Henry there as well. Heavy package with three tight ends, all three to the left side. Now Smythe motions in front. He's the lead blocker. They give it to Henry. He's got the first down. Now he's pushing for the goal line. He's in. Touchdown, Ravens.
0: Yeah, 7-0 Baltimore early on. It was just how you wanted to draw it up, a turnover and a touchdown for the Ravens. But Tennessee, who has not had a lot of success offensively so far in Cam Ward's second year, they did come back with a pretty good drive of their own. 12-yard completion on a third down to Wandale Robinson. Then Carnell Tate, who had a breakout game today, the first-round pick this season of Tennessee, 22-yard completion, had a couple of penalties in there that helped out. There was an illegal contact that would have led to a 3rd and 9, but instead it becomes an automatic first down for Tennessee. They start running the football. Tajay Spears gets involved. Tony Pollard then would have 4 consecutive rushes, and one would eventually find the end zone. So that touchdown would even the score after a 3-yard touchdown run by Tony Pollard. Ravens assuming possession, they would punt the football away. Way, but it wasn't followed up by much by Tennessee after a 4-play, 10-yard drive. They would punt the football back, and then we were into the second quarter, and the Ravens started moving again. They would get down inside the red zone, and Zay Flowers, who had already been active early on. Well, this was just a good catch and a great throw where only Zay Flowers could get it, and he had a walk-in score.
2: First and 10 from the 19. Chest high snap for Lamar. Threw it into coverage. It's complete, though. Zay Flowers somehow found the football in a tight window. Turns upfield and he's into the end zone for a Ravens touchdown.
0: Yeah, it was a six-play, 81-yard drive, and it was then 14-7 Baltimore on that drive as well. Matthew Hibner, 25-yard completion. So one of the rookie tight ends stepping up. The ensuing Tennessee possession, they went down the field, and it was aided by some penalties as well. It was a 10-play, 73-yard drive. They get down to the goal line. It was actually first and goal from the Baltimore 8. They had a 3-yard run, then a 2-yard run, and then a 1-yard run. So now it's fourth and goal. Do you take the points, or do you try to tie the game up? Fourth and goal from the 2-yard line. They would get into a wildcat formation, but Nnamdi Madubuike, a second game back, a huge swing.
2: Let's see if the ball does in fact lie or not. Wandale Robinson is in the backfield. It is a wildcat to Pollard. Pollard fakes the handoff. He's not going to get it. Well short of the goal line. The Ravens defense comes up with a goal line stand, and the ball does not lie.
0: Yeah, a ginormous swing of momentum because Tennessee comes away with nothing after a 10-play drive. The Ravens, they had one opportunity, Tennessee did, to get Baltimore off the field, pinning their own territory deep. But on a 3rd and 4, Lamar found Mark Andrews. That moved the sticks, and from there it was takeoff because it was a 28-yard completion on 2nd down to Rashad Bateman. The very next play, 52 yards to Zay Flowers, and all of a sudden the Ravens are down in Tennessee territory deep. Mark Andrews would be the recipient of the 3rd touchdown of the day.
2: Wildcat formation, Henry in the shotgun. Now they motion Lamar Jackson back inside. Fakes it to Henry. Jackson throws. Mark Andrews in the back of the end zone is wide open for a Ravens touchdown.
0: Yeah, 21-7. Everything was working smoothly at that point. The ensuing Tennessee possession was a punt. So then the Ravens got the football back with about a minute 30 to go. Maybe going to put on one of those 2-minute drills, score, then get the football first to start the second half. They've done that a lot in the Lamar Jackson era. Wasn't the case, though. Penalties derailed that possession, so they ended up having to punt it back to Tennessee. They had about 50 seconds, and on their 2nd play, they were able to connect with Carnell Tate, 33 yards, but Kyle Hamilton was there to punch out the football. So here comes Baltimore with one more chance. They got 35 seconds. They get down, work it into field goal range. Then Lamar Jackson takes a sack on what would be the final offensive play of the first half. So here comes Tyler Loop. 5 seconds left. He'll attempt it. 64 yards.
2: Good snap. Good hold. The kick is away. It's got the distance, and it is good! Tyler Loop did it again! 64-yard field goal as time expires in the 2nd quarter to put the Ravens on top 24-7 into halftime.
0: And it was the exclamation point as the Ravens went up 24-7 at that point. And how do you follow up a game-winning field goal down in Rio with 1 second left, Tyler Loop? Well, you hit the longest field goal in M&T Bank Stadium history. Now, little did we know at that point that would be the final time we'd see Lamar Jackson on the field, because the second half, it would be all for Tyler Huntley. Lamar Jackson on that final play, ankle rolled up on a little bit, went outwards. He stood on the sideline for a healthy portion of the second half. It was in the 4th quarter. He eventually went back down into the locker room. So offensively, not a lot to speak of. The Ravens' possessions in the second half, punt, punt, punt. That was the 3rd quarter. The 4th quarter went punt, missed field goal, and then they would finally have the ball at the end of the game and kneel it out. But the missed field goal came on an 11-play, 53-yard drive, 6 minutes went off the clock of 4th quarter. It was a big moment, drive really, for the Ravens to kind of shut down the Tennessee momentum. They did not do much either besides hit a field goal. The missed field goal, though, would keep it a 2-possession game. Tennessee would go down. They would score after converting a 4th and 11. They would get the 2-point conversion. So all of a sudden, it's a 6-point game, and it all came down to an onside kick to end this game with about a minute 12 left.
2: Joey Sly looks to the left side. He puts it away. It takes a high bounce. Malachi Starks elevates. He's got it. Snagged it with both hands as he falls to the turf. Baltimore recovers, and they'll hold on to win it at home. in week four.
0: Yeah, Ravens win 24-18. They push the Titans to 0-4. Baltimore gets their first home win of the season, their first home win since November 25th of a year ago. And now 3-1 on the season to keep pace with the Cleveland Browns, believe it or not, who are atop that AFC North. Ravens, 222 yards passing from Lamar Jackson, 15-20, two touchdowns, all of that in the first half. Derrick Henry, in his first game against his former team, did find the end zone, 23 carries for 73 yards. And Zay Flowers, 8 catches, 1 touchdown, 118 yards. The team leader in tackles was Trenton Simpson, and one solo sack today for Baltimore. It was the undrafted free agent rookie, Ethan Burke. We'll continue here on Last Call.
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0: Nick Testoni, Keith Mills back here on Last Call. Ravens win 24-18. Maybe not the prettiest game, especially when you look at the second half, but all things considered, Baltimore's 3-1. And a good point brought up, I think, in the last break by Keith here. Much better than a year ago.
1: Oh, yeah.
0: As far as the record.
1: Woo-hoo. Screaming, everybody! Not man, it was dark days around here. And again, you mentioned the Ethan Berth sack today. How about that?
0: Yeah,
1: that was a big moment.
0: And getting a chance there, because of course they were down. Trey Hendrickson, who mispracticed last week with a finger injury, mispracticed this week, and then they announced, I guess it was something nagging.
1: Yeah,
0: it was like, let's just clean it up and take care of it right now.
1: Absolutely, and I agree with that.
0: So. He gets an opportunity when you're down him. By the way, I don't believe that that's suspected to be a long-term injury.
1: I don't think it is
0: for
1: either.
0: Trey Hendrickson.
1: I don't think
0: it's even remotely was in consideration for IR.
1: Yeah.
0: So
1: I don't think he would have done it had it been any length of time.
0: So that was the case there. Here, by the way, you want to hear from Ethan Burke. His first career NFL sack.
2: It was a good feeling just doing my job, you know. Shout out to Beats for, you know, doing his job too. And, you know, able to get home. It's a good feeling.
0: I guess someone's clapping the cleats there in the background.
1: I think so.
0: Yeah, that was shouting out to Nani Madubuike, because if you saw the play, he kind of cleared it out and Burke came around the side. So obviously,
1: you know, I'm
0: Madubuike made the big play today, but also you're starting to see, and he did speak postgame. He said he felt a lot more comfortable today. That's a good sign for the future of this team.
1: No question about it. When you can get an interior pass rush inside a guard, the two guards, force them to maybe double team you. Oh, maybe that's one reason why Mike Green got some pressure today. Anyway, yeah, he looked like the Madubuike of old. He was moving quick, getting off the ball fast. I was able to watch some of that. And man, if he can get back to the level that he was a couple years ago, woo. That will definitely help the edge guys. No question about it.
0: Here was Namdi, was asked, you know, how does this feel compared to, you know, game one back in Brazil?
3: I would say so. Definitely the last game in Brazil, I was kind of getting my feet back wet again in the game. And this game, I felt more confident after playing like almost 50 snaps that last game. And I felt great waking up today and ready to work. And we got the win.
0: Now, we didn't talk about this a ton. I don't know if you even had a chance, because it would have been during the time you were driving back, I think, the Kyle Hamilton penalty, where he comes around the side and we can't hear the whistle.
1: Oh, yeah, I heard that
0: from
1: Rod and Kyle Yeomans. And
0: so, I don't know if I heard a whistle.
1: Rod said it was a ridiculous call.
0: They snapped the football. The thing, you know, you'll never have to hear the whistle, but everyone was still blocking.
1: Yeah,
0: Cam Ward at the last second stops.
1: Yeah, well, what are you supposed to do if you're Kyle Hamilton?
0: Yeah, I don't know, because the back judge was not putting his hands up. Now, the side judge, where Kyle Hamilton in no shape or form should be looking during a play.
1: Looking at that. Right.
0: The back judge was not doing anything with his hands. Here was this is the question posed to Jesse Minter. How do you even, you know, feel about that play? Because it is a tough circumstance.
4: I see an unfortunate play just from a timing standpoint, you know, where the crowd's really loud and they, whether they took a timeout or a delay, whatever it was, you know, the ball snapped, guys rushing off the edge, unblocked. You know, I think maybe the quarterback at the last second maybe started slowing down. But it's just one of those plays. It is what it is. I think I do respect the fact that the league wants to protect the quarterbacks. So I want to start with that, because if that happened to our quarterback, I'd be sitting there saying the same thing. So, you know, it's one of those penalties. We were able to overcome it. And Namdi made a great play down on the goal line on fourth down for us to get a stop out of that. So I would classify that in sort of just that unfortunate timing with the noise and the play and the way the play got blown dead there.
0: Yeah, so a play that never even happened. That's one of those six.
1: If you're an officiating crew, you have to have some sort of understanding of what the players are going through. The interpretation in the rule book was probably spot on, but as Jesse said, come on, man, look at the circumstances surrounding it, and the fact that you're an elite athlete like Kyle Hamilton can stop on a dime just like that without. Come on, that's ridiculous.
0: Yeah, definitely could have been something that led that whole sequence of events.
1: That was Jesse's way of saying it was a garbage call.
0: Well, yeah, he protected his wallet.
1: Very politically correct.
0: He protected his wallet there by saying,
1: yes,
0: well, first off, I want to make sure, you know, the league's doing a great job protecting the quarterback.
1: Yeah, and they do. Much better than I used to.
0: First of all, I want to make sure that I'm not getting a letter in the mail this
1: week.
0: Yes,
1: exactly. Second of all, my wife would not be happy with that 10 grand or taken out.
0: So that was his response to that and how they addressed it. Yeah, that was the point. It was a really interesting. It essentially ended up deciding the game that stretch there, because you have Ravens could have got off the field really there. They get the free first down from the penalty. Then Tennessee continues to drive. They go for on fourth down, get nothing. And then a 98-yard drive on the swing for the Ravens to go score a touchdown. That was, you know, that swings it right there from a, you know, what would have been a 14-14 game to a 21-7.
1: You know what I'm thinking? When I listened to that whole sequence, I was driving back here. That's what good teams do.
0: Yeah.
1: Good teams make you pay when you stop. Good teams complement each other. Great play by Nnamdi. Great offensive play. Bam. Just like that, the entire complexion of that game changed. And the Ravens, the rest of the half, really put the pedal to the metal and added to the lead. And I thought going into halftime, before we knew that Lamar, before the gloom of doom, Nick Testoni comes in after he does the halftime network show and goes, Lamar's out for the game. I'm like, what, did he just leave? Going to... get some chicken at Royal Farms. Where did he go? Oh, he's hurt. I'm like, what do you mean he's hurt?
0: And just sure reporting enough, the news here like a team hurt. Player. Yeah. It was just, don't shoot the messenger.
1: Speaking
0: here.
1: Of which, I'm the only one still around here. I feel like some Royal Farms chicken right now. Who's buying? I'll fly. You buy?
0: Yeah, all right. Kai's going to try to work something out here. Yeah, I can hear him. He's always got food coming in somewhere.
1: Anyway.
0: Yeah, but that was that play and that sequence of events. So, next up, obviously, they'll deal with the Atlanta Falcons, and that'll be Sunday Night Football in Atlanta. Really hard to gauge the Falcons right now, because we saw two games with Cooper Rush,
1: man.
0: And then we saw one game with Michael Penix. It's going to be the third consecutive.
1: A lot of B.J. Robinson, though.
0: Yeah, we have. It's going to be the third consecutive, when they play that game, the third consecutive game Atlanta's played in primetime.
1: Yeah.
0: So it'll be an interesting test there. They obviously will get to see before that the Saints and the Falcons play tomorrow night. So there's a common opponent.
1: Yeah, that's interesting, because usually the three in a row primetime games are saved for the Cowboys, Steelers, Brady and the Patriots at that time, Manning and the Colts at that time, and the Ravens with Lamar have had their share of those. But rarely does a team like the Falcons, who have been treading water for some time, is it Bijan Robinson? Is that who they're marketing?
0: Is he that good?
1: I mean, he's good. Don't get me wrong. Is he that elite of a name?
0: Yeah, maybe they just won Atlanta. I don't know, man. They had the Thursday night football game. They're on Monday night this week, and then Sunday night football, Ravens Falcons, which means we'll be here for a late night edition of Last Call.
1: Oh yeah. Well, I'm here. I'm always here for a late night.
0: Yeah,
1: you're
0: you
1: just
0: are
1: being part of it.
0: Well, I'll be here for an early morning tomorrow. So if you want,
1: You know, I will. On the third or fourth time I go to the bathroom this morning, I'll give you a call at 5:30.
0: Thanks. I'll be 2 hours into the shift at that point.
1: And anybody who's my age can relate to that.
0: We'll be back to wrap this thing up. It's Nick Testoni and Keith Mills on Last Call.
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0: Well, we got about a little over 2 minutes here to wrap this thing up.
1: Why don't
0: you
1: go over every penalty? That'll take us like till 9 o'clock.
0: Yeah, that'll take us way longer. a couple of thoughts here. You know, like
1: yes.
0: If you want to say like just quick things on them, like long term concerns for the Ravens. If you want to put on a scale of 1 to 5, the center position.
1: I'm not too concerned with the center position after the way he played today, but the offensive line itself. And that probably was a concern to start the year, and I think it still is because of the rash of injuries. And two is the lack of discipline for whatever word you want to use in regards to the penalties. And again, a ebb and flow, a defensive mindset that takes you in and out of reality in regards to what they can do. I mean, they play so well 2-3 series at a time, and then a series or two, they're missing tackles. There's busted coverage, and again, there's still a lot of inconsistency. And still some inconsistencies on special teams.
0: Yeah,
1: well, and even though the guys kicked a winner from 56 and one from 64, I know, a big kick return for 40 yards. So,
0: and by the way, even though we've discussed them in two separate topics, you know, losing potentially Durham Smythe for the rest of the year is a hit to the offensive line.
1: Absolutely.
0: It was essentially your sixth offensive lineman with the way they put him out there.
1: The Pat Ricard role, I should say.
0: Yeah. That is a primary blocking tight end, and they were playing a ton of two tight end looks this season.
1: Man.
0: So we will see. Obviously, keep your fingers crossed. Look out for your injury reports as the week goes on.
1: They had a guy off the, I don't know if Luke Scott, he went to Army. He was a tackle at Army, was on the practice squad last year as a tight end. Don't know if anyone picked him up because we didn't protect him on the practice squad. Don't be surprised if they bring him back because a lot of the new coaches really respected what he could do in that role of Pat Ricard.
0: All right, special thanks to KOB, Kyle O'Brien on the board, Ethan Freeman, who's out there cutting audio for us, as well as Ryan Leshko in the back studio, all the stuff that goes on behind the scenes. We'll be back next Sunday night. For now, though, Ravens win. Nick Testoni, Keith Mills have been Last Call.
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0: Orioles baseball.
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0: Crick and Marianne afternoons.
1: And all kinds of rock.
0: All day long.
1: This is 98 Rock. It's the Kirk and Marianne bonus round.
2: Huh. I saw this and I was like, man, I'm definitely guilty of that. And it's just one of those things. They say you're trying to be polite, but sometimes you step over a boundary and you're not really trying to, but

0: you're trying to do something nice and you should weigh it and say, well, is it being kind? Because you're trying to be like, if you pull a chair out for somebody, some people may not like that. You know what I mean? But if you're trying to be kind, I think that you can kind of, if they don't like it, say that, well, that's, I was just trying to be kind. You know what I mean? They say being polite isn't about following complicated rules. Rather, politeness is about being kind, respectful, cooperating, and putting people first, including yourself sometimes. So they say, if you ask yourself, is this kind or helpful, instead of, is this polite, it'll be much easier to know what to do. Does that make sense?
1: I guess. A little bit.
0: Well, one of the things...
1: So this is about... Tell me the broad scope of it. You're saying things like, that we're doing that are not helpful or something?
0: Well, you might think you're being polite by, like, giving somebody a hug or a kiss hello.
1: Oh, yeah.
0: Yeah, and...
1: Yeah.
0: Before the pandemic... People did that more often. I remember Richard Dawson on The Family Feud would kiss every woman straight on the lips. That might have been before your time. There's been a bunch of hosts. It's now Steve Harvey. But Richard Dawson was famous for kissing all the women straight on the lips.
1: Well, I just think in general now people are a little more comfortable saying, like, I'm not comfortable with a hug, you know, and there's different ways to greet people. You kind of have to know someone to give them a hug hello.
0: Right. I was somewhere... Oh, I know, outside the stadium for the Ravens watch party. Might have been the first game. It was the first game. And my friend Angie, who I went to college with, came over and said, hey, what's up? So I gave her a hug. Yeah. We're old friends. Her friend that was sitting there, I had seen before with her at Ravens event. So I hugged her friend. And then there was a woman with them who I'd never seen before.
1: Yeah.
0: But since I just hugged these other two, I went in for a hug on her.
1: Right.
0: She didn't seem to mind, but
1: did
0: I thought to myself, she hugged back. Yeah.
1: Okay.
0: But I was thinking to myself, if I had just met her alone, I wouldn't have hugged her.
1: Yeah.
0: But she was in a group setting of two people that I just hugged. So I went with it. And they said before the pandemic, people were a little more huggy. And then after the pandemic, people sort of backed up a little bit.
1: I think it's also like cultural, you know, like I grew up in a very Italian world,
0: right?
1: Like where I went to school, where I worked, it seemed like everyone in Rochester seemed to be Italian, and they hugged and kissed.
0: You're not Italian, but everybody around
1: I'm
0: you
1: not,
0: was.
1: But I felt like I was because all my friends were Italian, and I grew up with seeing their nonnas, and I mean, it was really a saturated Italian area.
0: Let me ask you this. Did you see people do that double kiss thing? Like, one side and the other side?
1: Like a European or, you know, fancy.
0: Right.
1: This was just kiss on the cheek.
0: Okay,
1: that's
0: yeah.
1: It.
0: More the Godfather. Like, you know, if you saw like Don Corleone, you'd kiss him on one cheek, then the other cheek. That seems to be
1: in the movies.
0: More stereotype in the movies. But they say, unless you're greeting a close friend or a family member, you might want to skip any type of close physical contact and simply just say hello. That's what a lot of these things are.
1: It's a case by case situation,
0: right?
1: Given a hug,
0: yeah. You gotta
1: seen some. I mean, if I hugged coworkers that I saw every day,
0: right?
1: I would have to get here early,
0: right?
1: To do the rounds.
0: Yeah, it's different when you're away from work and you see somebody. Like we were out at the Trifecta, and you rolled up on Alan's like, "What's up?" and gave him a big hug. You wouldn't do that probably here, at the radio station
1: every day,
0: right? Hey, another thing they say that it's a polite habit you might want to ditch, and this is probably an old person thing, is leaving detailed voice messages. I mean, I would rather talk to somebody than leave them a long ass message. Even a text, you know, if somebody texts me and says, hey, call me, I got something to ask you. Well, can you give me an idea of what it's about?
1: I don't mind that because if it's, sometimes there are things that are just too long to text.
0: Well,
1: and I need to just speak.
0: Yeah.
1: It gets convoluted after a while.
0: I like to know if it's something like, hey, what was the name of that song we heard? Or I've got a medical problem. You know what I mean? Sometimes things are really important, but if they just leave that, hey, can you give me a quick, can you text me? I don't know, you know, what it's about. And so I'd like to know a little bit of what it's about. Yeah.
1: You really screen your phone calls.
0: Hey, man, everybody else.
1: Like, I need to know how important this is.
0: Yeah, so many people don't even answer their phone or get back. I like what Sandra Bullock said. She said, Keanu Reeves doesn't even respond to texts for 24 hours.
1: Yeah.
0: You know what I mean?
1: Yeah. Everybody, you get to know everybody's style. Yeah. There's certain people I'm like, I probably won't hear from him ever again until for months.
0: Right.
1: And then there's some people that just, you know, their phone is glued to their hand.
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0: Kirk and Marianne, Monday 2 to 7, with so much going on. First off, we're broadcasting live from M&T Bank Stadium for a purple evening. That's a night when the ladies take over the bank with open locker rooms and players past and present. It's a big time. If you're going, stop by and see us on the concourse level. And don't forget, 4 o'clock, it's The Answer to see William Shatner live. 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It's easy. And at 5, the beginning of our Metallica contest. 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You could win that trip to see Metallica at the Sphere in Las Vegas. After that, the Purple Power Hour. We'll look back on that Titans-Ravens game with Todd Heap and Dennis Pitta. A lot, right? Monday, 2 to 7, Kirk and Marianne on 98 Rock.
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1: We were just talking about some things that you might think are polite, but people gets under people's skin, which some of the things I get and some I don't. Like we were talking about holding the door. You said...
2: It's rage-inducing. If somebody's got the door for you and you're so far away, so now you have to break into a light jog, just go. It's okay. You're not being polite anymore. Now you're making me work.
1: My buddy Dwayne Gill.
2: That's how I feel.
1: Dwayne says, I must be ignorant because I hold doors for every lady if I'm walking out the door.
2: Sure. I mean, if you're right now, if you and I are both going to the parking lot at the same time,
1: right.
2: I will hold the door for you. You should hold the door for me.
1: Vice versa. Yeah.
2: Yeah. But it's the walking out of my car, seeing someone way in the distance and they're standing there. I'm like, I'm not going to break into a jog.
1: You go ahead and I'm good.
2: And then they go, it's okay.
1: Yeah.
2: Okay.
1: Yeah, that wasn't even on this list, but that was the first thing that Kevin White said. Yes. I'm about overholding doors
2: sure.
1: for people.
2: Yeah. I do remember I was pregnant walking into the mall and all these girls didn't. And I was so mad because it was one of those things where I was exhausted.
1: See, that's what I mean.
2: Yeah. But I mean, they were right there and they just girls aren't trained to open doors like men are.
1: I don't even know if today's man is trained to open doors. I think that was yesterday's man.
2: Yeah.
1: That may have fallen off. Hey, and I talked about one of the first things was hugging somebody. There were three girls, two I kind of knew, one I didn't, but all three got a hug. And Marie from Northeast says, Hi, Kirk and Marianne. My fiance have met the both of you before, and I hugged both of you. Hope that wasn't too weird for you both.
2: No.
1: I feel like I know you.
2: Yeah, we get that, and we like that.
1: Bring it on.
2: Yeah.
1: Hey, here's one I would not have thought about. Tagging people on social media.
2: Oh, yeah. You've got to get permission.
1: Yeah. That's a newer thing to me. I mean, if there was a group of people and everybody's on Facebook, it'd be like you would tag them just so they would know that they were in the picture. And they say it may seem like the polite thing to do, but, you know, you're trying to let people know that they're in a picture, right? Not so much because they've got different comfort levels in regard to how they want to put their presence out there online. I mean, I didn't think about that till recently. I put a picture of me, Valerie, and Keith up because we do Ravens game day.
2: But you know to ask, are we all cool with this picture?
1: Well, I did for them, but if it was like me, Mark Pullen, and my buddy Scott, I would just do it. You know what I mean? If there's a female in the picture, that's when I kind of got to get permission. Most guys don't care.
2: It's nice.
1: Keith Mills, he was like, brother, you do whatever you want. He didn't care. And
2: well,
1: Valerie
2: especially when
1: said,
2: it's
1: thank
2: be
1: you.
2: On a public platform where you know way more eyes than just your close friends and family are going to be.
1: Right.
2: Because we all know how brutal the Facebook comments can be. My friends and family have almost gotten into fights with some of the listeners after they write rude ass stuff.
1: Right.
2: I almost swore. I'm going to add one. I think everybody should help. If you live with someone, if you pull up with groceries in your car, everyone should get outside and help.
1: I do that.
2: Like as a kid, you should, you know what I mean? Every child should be taught when mom or dad comes home with groceries, all hands on deck.
1: Again, I think that was an older, like everybody had to pitch in. Now people are looking at their phone. I mean, come home with groceries, my son.
2: Yeah.
1: Yeah. I would have to say, hey,
2: I mean,
1: come
2: there's
1: on
2: always
1: out.
2: Been things kids would rather do than go help with the groceries.
1: Right.
2: You know, it used to be watching TV, whatever it is. It's just, a nice common courtesy that could go on to later in life. I'm always very impressed when Robbie will do that for me, you know, anytime I've got something or a friend, you know, I have a lot of friends that'll help me with my bag.
1: Oh, yeah.
2: That's great.
1: As soon as anybody comes home, like if I know that Rachel or Mark is going to the grocery store, as soon as they go home, like, hey, you need some help? I'm right
2: out there
1: grabbing stuff when they come back from Ocean City.
2: Well, you're a good
1: I'm bringing
2: guest,
1: stuff into the house. Yeah, but to teach younger people that,
2: you need
1: to get that going early.
2: Uh-huh.
1: Plant that seed. Here's another thing that you might think is polite, but people have problems with, and saying if somebody asks you to do something, no worries. You ever think about that one? No worries.
2: Is that bad? No worries?
1: Well, no worries.
2: I think it's more like I've been hearing, of course, a lot. When I say thank you, I get a lot of course.
1: Sure.
2: Which to me is sort of dismissed. Like, of course I would. Why would you even say that?
3: 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It's the Kirk and Marianne bonus round on 98 Rock.

0: and Marianne on 98 Rock.
1: 98 Rock. So we're talking about naming your pet after a celebrity?
2: Or a kid
1: a
2: or
1: famous
2: a pet.
1: Person?
2: Yeah, a child or a pet. Like a lot of people in this area, the late Dave Sandler named his kid Brooks after Brooks Robinson. And then I know a lot of people that name their dog after somebody famous. 410-338-1098.
1: Kids, but I don't know if it's because of that.
2: Brooks in Baltimore, it is. Brooks isn't a real popular name like Paul or Mike or something like that. But in Baltimore, when Brooks Robinson was playing, he inspired a lot. I bet there's a bunch of cows around here because of Cal Ripken.
1: And Camden. There's a lot of Camdens.
2: From Camden Yards,
1: Boys and girls, I've seen. Our dog is Frank Sinatra, but we didn't really name him.
2: Somebody else named him, huh?
1: Frankie? Yeah, and we were going to name him the dude from...
2: Big Lebowski?
1: Yes, thank you so much. Because he was so chill, but then he, like, woke up. Because when you first get a pet, they disassociate, and they're just like, I don't know where I am, protecting my soul. And then, so he just was like a dead dog. We just and then he like became comfortable.
2: He was Frankie again.
1: And he was not chill after all. We're like, wow, look how chill he is. He's just so mellow. And then I just enjoyed hearing Frankie when the foster mom brought him.
2: Right.
1: I was like, that's adorable. We got to keep it Frankie.
2: Hey,
1: so we went back.
2: I've heard that it's good to give your dog a name that's got two syllables. Don't call him like Pete.
1: Yeah.
2: They like to hear like two. You know, Mocha, Frankie. Mm-hmm.
1: That was the other thing, too. I was like, you can't really call out, hey, dude, you know?
2: Yeah, dude, get over here,
1: it
2: dude.
1: It was kind of awkward.
2: Yeah,
1: so.
2: It's strange.
1: And I like an IE name.
2: Right. We got some callers coming in, 410-338-1098. What famous person did you name your kid or your pet after?
1: Hey, Danny from Bel Air.
3: Hey, Danny from Bel Air. Yep, Danny away.
2: What's up, bud?
3: How are you guys doing?
2: We're good, man. Get to it.
1: Tired.
3: I named my cat after John Wayne because when he would get angry, he would turn sideways and look like John Wayne in a Western.
1: John Wayne Gacy or?
3: No, John Wayne.
1: Yeah. Either, both are scary. That's cool. Yeah.
2: So you're, yeah,
3: right, guys.
2: Your dog's
1: all right,
2: a
1: thank
2: Duke.
1: Thank you.
2: All right. True Grit.
1: And, oh, who was it? My daughter's name is Dahlia, and people are like, ew, you named her after a prostitute, the black Dahlia.
2: Wow.
1: That was not what we were going for.
2: I wouldn't think so.
1: We just
2: nobody
1: liked
2: would
1: the flower.
2: Nobody would admit that, you know?
1: Well, yeah. A listener pointed it out, and I was like, oh, thanks.
2: Wow.
1: No. And then Vivian is another popular name, and people, a friend of mine named her daughter Vivian, and she's like, because I loved Pretty Woman, and the main character was named Vivian, who was also a prostitute.
2: Wow.
1: Hey, listen, we love our happy hookers.
4: I mean, I honestly didn't know that Dahlia was the name of the prostitute until just now. I thought that Dahlia was just the name of the killer.
1: Oh, what do you mean?
4: Like, I didn't know that Dahlia was the prostitute.
1: Oh, the Dahlia. Yeah, she was the one that died.
4: I thought that Dahlia was named the killer.
1: Oh.
4: I just learned something just now.
1: Yeah, well, wait, let me make sure, but I'm pretty sure she was the one that was murdered. The Black Dahlia, right?
2: I don't know the story.
1: There was a lot of movies on it. Oh, no, her name was Elizabeth Short. You know, you're right. The murder. Well, no. Okay, here it is. Elizabeth Short was an American murder victim posthumously known as the Black Dahlia. So it wasn't her name, but for whatever reason, they called her that.
2: There you go. That's there's a little story behind that. Dawn Waters has a story. She says her cat has a black heart-shaped patch on her white leg, so they named her Joan Jett.
1: Oh, nice.
2: Well, there you go, Joan. And Barbara Martin says, I named my son Kyle after the South Park character. My sister loves to sing the Kyle's Mom song to us. Even after 24 years, it's still gold.
1: That's great.
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0: Marianne.
2: She is funny, charming, beautiful. 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
3: What? Look who's on the line right now. Ewok.
4: My people, what are you doing today?
3: Hey.
5: Best voice not on the radio. Wookie, what's going on, man?
4: You know, we were just kind of sitting there thinking about it. My first dog on the farm, his name was Holmes, and we had to change it because my mom found out later, but his real name was John Holmes.
5: Hey.
4: So we called him Holmes John. And because, I'm being serious, Kurt, don't laugh, man. This dog was a beagle.
5: Yeah.
4: He went 20 miles out every day. He was scouting for the girls. He was scouting for the girls. Every day, neighbors came over, no joking aside, and they're like, our dog's pregnant. Our dog's pregnant.
3: Oh, my gosh.
4: My dad was like, it lasted for like 20 years. I'm like, attaboy.
5: Your boy Holmes
4: is getting it
5: in. Nice.
4: Yeah.
3: Or aren't you supposed to get your dog spayed and neutered like Bob Barker begged?
4: Yeah, but you know, that one, we found him along the way, Marianne. We found that pup along the way, and we just kind of raised him up. And then I think somebody forgot about it, and then next thing you know, we got like, Labradoodle beagles, and we got like Seminar beagles, and
5: you got another litter
4: sheeps.
5: Going.
4: Yeah. Childhood memories that were awesome.
5: Way to go, John Holmes. Rest in peace,
4: Holmes.
5: Thanks a lot, Wookie man,
3: Thank
5: for checking
3: you.
5: In.
3: Yep. That's funny. He was prolific. Amber from Jarrettsville. Hi.
5: What's going on, Amber?
6: Hello.
5: Hey.
6: Not much.
5: Are you older or something? Because I don't know if a lot of people know that reference that you're going to throw out.
6: So my husband and I were in our mid-40s, so he was a big fan back in the day, and whenever he picked out a kid's name, he said Deacon. I said, sure, I like it. I didn't realize it at the time, but...
5: So did you name your kid...
6: Deacon Jones was.
5: You named your kid Deacon?
6: Yes.
5: Oh, my God. That's a lot. I mean, he's probably the only deacon in his class.
6: You know, we've encountered one other deacon in our area. He spells it a little bit differently, but... We've encountered a couple. So.
5: Yeah, I don't know any. I've never met a deacon.
3: And Deacon Jones is a football player.
5: Deacon Jones.
6: Yeah.
5: He of the
6: back
5: head
6: in
5: slap.
6: The day.
5: Deacon Jones, Marianne. Yeah. They had to outlaw the head slap because as soon as like set go, he would smack you right in the side of your helmet, and you'd see stars and fall down, and he'd go get the quarterback. So the next season, the head slap was outlawed.
3: Wow.
6: He was tough.
5: Thanks, Amber.
6: Just like our little guy.
5: You know, I bet. For sure.
3: Thank you. And then we've got Chef Mary. Hi.
5: Welcome back.
7: What's going on, guys?
5: How you doing? You still working in D.C.?
7: I am.
5: All right. So we're talking about...
7: It's going to be 15 years in October 24th.
5: You don't get no gold watch for 15 years. You better struggle for another 10 or 15 years more. Hey, what did you name after a famous... Famous person.
7: Okay. Check this out. So I had dogs growing up, but then when I bought my house on Kent Island, then we had two dogs, and then we got a cat, and then after that I got a couple more cats. Okay,
5: get to
7: so
5: it.
7: My first cat was Smoke. My first cat was Smokey because she was gray. My second cat was Ellie because my mom's name was Eleanor.
5: Nobody
7: after
5: famous
7: that,
5: here.
7: It was Mr. Cubby because I'm from Chicago.
5: Okay.
7: Then it was Peyton. She was a tuxedo for Peyton Manning.
5: Now we're getting somewhere.
7: Then I had Eli because I love Eli Manning from the Giants.
5: You are a cat lady.
7: I am now. I was a dog person earlier.
5: You switched.
7: And so
3: switched teams.
7: So then I adopted a little cat and I named her Gracie after Mark Grace. From the Chicago Cubs.
5: We get a theme here. All
3: yeah,
5: right, that's enough cats
3: players.
5: Named after Cubs.
7: No. Okay, hang on. Oh. So I got two little boys now, okay? I got two little boys, and their name is, one is Addison, the other one is Clark. And those are the two streets that come across for Wrigley Field.
5: Oh, my God.
3: Wow, you're a major fan.
5: Yeah, all the way.
3: Woo.
5: All right, Chef Mary.
3: Thank you, Chef Mary.
5: You go back home to the city in Chicago.
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8: Monday morning, we want to hear the strange reason you were fired. 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
1: Men only workout classes.
2: Why not? Yeah. Flip the script on these women who don't want us around to work out.
1: Right.
2: So now
1: we can't handle gender co-ed workout classes. So a growing number of studios around the country are launching men only Pilates classes. Pilates is great. Pilates is challenging, and it's good for your core strength.
2: Yeah, man.
1: And they don't like being the only guy in the room, which does make sense. Even my spin class is mostly women, and I always feel a little bad if there's like a new guy. Yeah. I don't want him to feel unwelcome.
2: So what do you do to make him feel a little more welcome?
1: I put my shirt back on.
2: There you go.
1: Just so it's not like flopping around on his face.
2: Hey, and yeah, women have had to deal with gyms with men in it a lot. And so now it's like guys into Pilates and they're the only guy in there.
1: Yeah.
2: That's how women used to feel back in the day, guy. Yes.
1: And men, I think, are hip to the fact that yoga and Pilates, although it is typically women that do it, is so challenging and so good for your body.
2: And
1: it's like football players know.
2: Oh, yeah, yeah. Football players have been doing ballet and more recently Pilates to, you know, get a little more
1: strength.
2: Added. Yeah.
1: It's body weight strength. And then you could do body weight or on the machine.
2: And you're using muscles that you probably wouldn't use normally. But that was the thing that guys would go to yoga for because they were the only guy in there. And you're destined to meet a girl that way.
1: Yeah, that is. I mean, that is smart. You're going to be with gorgeous women, but, you know, you also want to focus on class.
2: Right.
1: But they call it Brolattis. And they said, if you're expecting an easy workout, you're going to be quickly humbled because the men start shaking, trying to lift 2-pound weights on the special machines. And then they said the people that kept showing up say the men-only environment is better because it's low pressure. They could shake. You know, if their muscles tremble, they don't feel embarrassed in front of other guys.
2: I would think you would feel embarrassed in front of other guys.
1: Yeah, I guess.
2: But those Pilates machines, you don't see them everywhere. So I'm sure a lot of guys are getting on these things for the first time. You know what I mean?
1: Mm-hmm.
2: They don't have those where I work out.
1: Hey, anything that gets you sweaty for 30 minutes is it. That's the goal, right?
2: Oh, no
1: break
2: doubt
1: a
2: about
1: sweat,
2: it.
1: Like a true sweat. For 30 minutes every day, and you're gonna be good. But, oh, man, yoga is so good. I mean, you feel, like, super limber after, which is the point.
2: Yeah.
1: I don't know why people consider that spiritual. Sometimes I've asked friends, do you want to go to yoga? They're like, oh, I don't like all that spiritual stuff. I was like, oh, I never thought of it that way.
2: Me neither. Isn't that sort of like Tai Chi, where you're doing all these slow movements?
1: I suppose anything can be spiritual, even after spin class. The dopamine hit that get, that vibe. I mean, I feel awesome today because I had such a tough 45-minute session. Truly, it stays with you all day. So, I mean, in that way, I guess it could be spiritual.
2: No doubt about it. I mean, and I don't do 45 minutes or whatever you do on spin, but when I get to

0: button
1: this past week because I didn't have this semaglutide or GLP-1. Not a bit.
2: Wow. So your hunger didn't come back?
1: No. And maybe if I don't take a shot for 2 or 3 weeks,
2: yeah,
1: I'll be like,
2: oh man, Leslie.
1: Right now, I'm good.
2: Is her name Leslie Mann? I think she's married to Judd Apatow.
1: Oh.
2: She's a comedic actress. She was talking about Judd Apatow's been on Ozempic for years, and he's gained 15 pounds on it. And she said he has pride in out-eating Ozempic.
1: Jeez.
2: She's like, no pharmaceutical company can control him, and that's where he feels proud.
1: That's like ridiculous, but yeah. Congratulations. That's spoken like a true comedian.
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0: Cook and Marianne afternoons.
1: And all kinds of rock.
0: All day long.
1: This is 98 Rock. The Kirk and Marianne bonus round.